0: discussing issues and so forth. So I just wanted to do that. Now I'm going to read you all something from the great Douglas Murray, who now is a columnist with, among others, the Free Press, provided to me by my wifey. And it is a great piece. It says, it's often said that international agreements are not worth the paper they're written on. Fortunately, the memorandum understanding, the MOU, that the U.S. is reportedly signing with a revolutionary Islamic regime in Iran is fittingly a virtual document and has so far been signed electronically. At present, the Trump administration seems to have united its critics from the left and the right, foreign and domestic, over the deal to end current hostilities. Three aspects of the deal symbolize the problem. The first is that one of the initial steps in the process insists that the regime in Tehran allows the Strait of Hormuz to be open to international shipping and the free flow of oil carriers and other vessels through the region. The trouble is that the Iranian regime has for decades used this strategic vantage point to blackmail the world. Whenever the Iranian regime wanted to put pressure on other countries, for instance, to lift sanctions against the regime sent its vessels to go poaching in the straits. Even during President Trump's first term in office, Iranian military vessels repeatedly harassed and threatened American warships, flying drones at them and provoking them to fire warning shots at Iranian attack crafts. Throughout the same period, the Iranian Navy mined waters in the region, including in other nations' waters, and attacked commercial vessels from places as far afield as Japan, Hong Kong, and Norway. In 2019, the Iranian Navy seized a British-flagged Swedish-owned tanker, the Stena Impero. That was a tanker that was in international waters when the Iranians seized it. They directed the tanker into Iranian waters and then held the vessel and its crew for 2 months, in retaliation for Britain's enforcement of global sanctions. That's what the Iranian regime was doing in relatively normal times, so why should anyone believe that after the past year of war, they will start to be generous in their treatment of international waters? The second aspect of the reported deal, which is surprising critics and supporters of Trump alike, is the suggestion that the agreement would allow a vast flow of cash to enter Iran. In a CBS interview on Monday morning, Vice President J.D. Vance seemed to confirm that Iran would get access, quote-unquote, to an inflow of funds were somewhere in the region of $300 billion within months of striking the deal. The vice president would have pains to say that this reconstruction fund, so-called, would not come from American taxpayers, but rather investments for various Gulf countries. Whatever the source of funds, payouts to Tehran have been tried before. The results were disastrous, which Trump knows very well. In 2015, when the Iranian regime signed the Joint Comprehensive Plan of Action, that's the nuclear deal with Obama, and the UK and US, Russia, China, France, and Germany, one of the perks for Iran was the release of previously frozen Iranian assets. Those assets held by foreign banks during the era of sanctions were estimated to be close to $50 billion. As a candidate in 2016, 2020, and again in 2024, Trump routinely excoriated that outcome. In debates, interviews, and at rallies, he described the decision of the Obama-Biden administration to release the frozen funds as, among other things, dumb, stupid, and crazy. He has repeatedly warned ahead of time and correctly that the regime in Tehran would use such money to finance terrorism in the region and around the world. And sure enough, Iran used its funds to arm its terror proxies across the region, leading to the October 7 attacks, the resulting Gaza war. This is why the berating of Israel and Netanyahu is so appalling to me. And while Trump sometimes inflated the amount of money that had been given to Iran on signing that deal, those sums never came close to the $300 billion figure that has now been agreed to. Now, I want to read the rest of this article, and I'm telling you they agreed to that money because Iran was demanding reparations. And I'm sure the Arab states were demanding it for them. And I'm sure Turkey and Pakistan were demanding it for them. And so they came up with this cockamamie scheme. We'll be right back. For thousands of years, the great books of Western civilization have shaped the moral and political imagination of the West. These works endured because they speak to permanent truths about human nature, virtue, courage, duty, faith, and self-government. 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The course includes lessons on Homer's Iliad and Odyssey, the epic stories of Achilles and Odysseus that helped shape Western civilization itself. And this summer, Hillsdale College is releasing a brand new course dedicated entirely to Homer's Odyssey. 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
2: 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Stephanie Chatfield, the wife of former State House Speaker Lee Chatfield, agreeing to a plea deal in their embezzlement case. She's accused of using $132,000 from the Peninsula Fund to pay off credit card debt. She'll be sentenced July 20th. Now, Lee Chatfield is still facing 13 charges. That includes a 20-year felony of conducting a criminal enterprise. That's the latest from the WKZO Newsroom. I'm Michael Arney.
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8: Scattered showers and storms continue through the overnight. We could see some areas of localized ponding and pooling. For that reason, a portion of West Michigan under a flood watch. Temps near 57 tonight. Gradually, showers and storms will move out. By the time we get to Thursday afternoon, back to partly sunny and breezy conditions with highs near 68. Sunshine Friday, mostly sunny skies. Saturday, 72 with a chance of showers midday. Tracking Southwest Michigan's weather, I'm Storm Teammate Chief Meteorologist Ellen Baca.
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0: Listen, folks, I don't know if one day the president will get mad at me or not. It's possible. But we're writing love texts back and forth as I speak, aren't we, Mr. Producer? I'm actually too embarrassed to read them. But he must be on his jet, right? Air Force One on the way back? Yeah. Well, I just got a text from him. That's why I always love this man and adore this man. He may get mad at me, but what I'm doing and what I say is in no way intended to be sabotaging anything. I told you this is going to go through. What I'd like to do in the next 60 days is help improve it. That's just my perspective. Today's uncertain economy, due to what? Your credit cards, the interest on credit cards. 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You may earn a good income, and it's just hard to pay it down, isn't it? 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
4: I'm Ryan Recker. Another tornado reported in northern Michigan. This was Tuesday night on Seagull Lake, south of Gaylord. The National Weather Service confirming a tornadic waterspout. It would be the 22nd confirmed tornado this year. The strength of the tornado still not yet known. A flood watch remains in effect for parts of mid and southern Michigan through the overnight. And there's a potential for up to 5 inches of rain locally in spots. Across the southern border, some counties under a wind advisory as much more severe storms have been pushed south to Illinois and Indiana. And if you're in those flood areas, it's recommended you reduce water usage, and that could help with isolated flooding by cutting the amount of water in the sewer system. In the UP, there could soon be another military base. In 1995, the K.I. Sawyer Air Force Base in Marquette was decommissioned. It cost the community about 5,000 jobs. The base was converted to become the Marquette Sawyer Regional Airport. Now the county board wants to reverse the closure and transform that airport to be used by both military and civilians. Board Chair Joe DeRosa said the public will be involved in this process.
5: You're going to see a whole bunch of dialogue move forward to see, but this is the starting place, is a board action to try to do something more for Marquette County.
4: And some pushback included concerns an expansion would remove neighborhoods around the airport as it's expanded. And in the end, the board adopted the resolution saying they will enter discussions with the U.S. to use the existing infrastructure and beyond to increase economic growth through the UP by adding those extra missions. A Northern Michigan man pled guilty for a failure to file a tax return over 4 years. Mark Fisher of Wellston didn't report or pay any sales tax collected.
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6: His signature. I'm Lisa Lacera, Fox News. President Trump signing the Memorandum of Understanding with Iran while in France having a dinner meeting with President Emmanuel Macron.
7: Key points shared by the White House. The U.S. will help develop, quote, at least $300 billion for the reconstruction and economic development of the Islamic Republic of Iran. And the United States of America undertakes to make fully available for the use of frozen or restricted funds and assets of the Islamic Republic of Iran. On a 14-point plan, it's not until point number 8 that you find this. The Islamic Republic of Iran reaffirms that it shall not procure or develop nuclear weapons.
6: Fox's Peter Doocy in Geneva. Pakistan's premier says a formal signing ceremony will still take place on Friday. Georgia's state lawmakers say they will hold off redrawing voting districts.
8: Ahead of a special session, Republican leaders in the Georgia state legislature revealed they would not take up redistricting.
9: Because any changes to our current congressional or legislative districts would not go into effect until 2028, we believe it is prudent to take the appropriate and necessary time to do this important duty the right way and not to rush through it.
8: GOP State Senate President Larry Walker III.
6: Fox's Kristen Goodwin. Georgia Governor Brian Kemp called for the redistricting to create boundaries more favorable to Republicans following a Supreme Court decision that struck down a congressional map that was drawn to include a second majority black district in Louisiana. A teenager who was thrown to the ground after a Central Park carriage horse bolted from its driver this afternoon has died. The NYPD says the 18-year-old was in the carriage with three other passengers when the accident happened just before 3 p.m. Earlier this month, a carriage horse died after eating a shrub in the park that's deadly to the animals. 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
6: Members of the House Homeland Security Committee held a field hearing in New Jersey to discuss the controversial ICE holding facility.
11: The forum, led by committee Democrats, only addressed conditions and the existence of Delaney Hall. Newark Mayor Raz Baraka, who was arrested after a protest there last year, said word of poor conditions continue to surface.
12: That describe unsanitary and unsafe living conditions, including concerns about hygiene, food safety, the spread of diseases.
11: Amol Sinha with the ACLU of New Jersey seeks to close Delaney Hall as a detention facility.
13: This is not just an immigrant rights issue. It's a racial justice issue. It's a human rights issue.
11: New Jersey is suing the GEO Group, which runs Delaney Hall as part of its billion-dollar federal government contract. Gernal Scott, Fox News.
6: The Federal Reserve has kept its key interest rate unchanged in its first meeting with new chair Kevin Warsh, though nearly half the central bank's policymakers say they could support a rate hike later this year. Google unveils its new Android version.
14: Google is giving everyone its update to both Android for phones and Wear for smartwatches. Android 17 is promising Google Gemini artificial intelligence to the more advanced phones it's installed in, but for everyone it promises better multitasking by allowing you to put an app you're using into a bubble that takes up only part of the screen. There are increased security features, too, including the ability to mark a misplaced phone as lost using Google's Find Hub. Even if someone else has your passcode, you could remotely lock it, requiring a biometric instead. Eben Brown, Fox News.
6: Retail sales rose 0.9%, up from a revised 0.4% gain in April. That's according to new Commerce Department data. Sales got a boost from government tax refunds in both April and May, though economists say that cushion is starting to fade. I'm Lisa Lucera. This is Fox News.
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15: AAA is projecting more than 2.6 million Michiganders are going to be traveling at least 50 miles from home for Independence Day. Travel period runs from Saturday, June 27th through Sunday, July 5th. More than 2 million will drive to their destination. AAA says the projection for the 4th of July holiday is record-setting. Nationally, 72.2 million are projected to travel for the holiday. U.S. Department of Health and Human Services Director Robert F. Kennedy Jr. visiting Country Mill Farm in Charlotte yesterday as a guest of Congressman Tom Barrett. Kennedy talked about his new inverted food pyramid focusing on meats, dairy, and produce. Now, they had a panel discussion as well. It was briefly interrupted by audience members who shouted questions about rising health care costs and Medicaid and Medicare cuts. Kennedy highlighted the administration's efforts to cut prescription drug costs. Audience members were removed. In the WKZO newsroom, I'm Michael Arney.
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10: Thanks for listening to the Joe Pags Show on WKZO. In depth even more with this next hour with Dr. Sheila Nazarian, great, great plastic surgeon. And no, she's not done any work on me. Although, before we started today, I was like, hey, can you take care of these eyelids? What the hell's going on with my eyelids? But great information from her. She's from Iran originally. And we talk a lot about what the next steps probably look like. Let me go back to the phone lines and say hello and welcome to who's been on here? Greg, San Antonio. Hi, talk to me.
11: Yeah. Hey, Joe, it's Greg, driving back from Randolph here in San Antonio, back up to Fair Oaks.
10: Great.
11: Hey, I just wanted to point out, you've mentioned a couple of times about how it gives the Iranians $300 billion. And kind of along the lines of what you and Dave and Ken, I believe, were sort of dancing around, I'd like to just draw your attention to the actual action word, action verb, if you will,
10: yeah,
11: for that that I think that the actual action verb is undertake an effort.
10: Yes, undertakes.
11: So to me, that does, yeah, so that does not mean you can undertake an effort by setting up a GoFundMe account.
10: That's true. That's absolutely
11: and so
10: true.
11: So that doesn't mean that you're going to give somebody in this preliminary stage of these negotiations, because I agree with you, it's not a binding contract,
10: right,
11: so to speak, at this point.
10: Right.
11: But the written thing that it does say is undertake an effort or undertake something. And so what that means is you undertake that by saying, hey, Qatar and Kuwait and Saudi Arabia and the United States,
10: right,
11: let's go ahead and set up a GoFundMe. And whether or not it meets $300 billion or not is irrelevant.
10: It's a great, Greg, it's a great point. You hear the music. I got to hit a hard break here. Great point. But later in number six, it also says at least $300 billion. This isn't binding. They're not being handed a check for $300 billion. I'd like to know where it's supposed to come from. And again, I'm being told by Chet, it's their money. Trump can say that. It's not in the MOU. So I think it's a valid point. 833-JOE-PAGS, joepags.com. Coming back.
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18: Signatures from both leaders. I'm Lee Silicera, Fox News. President Trump and the leader of Iran signing off on the memorandum of understanding that will lead to a ceasefire with Iran and begin nuclear talks.
19: It will end the naval blockade, reopen the Strait of Hormuz toll-free for 60 days, so there will be more talks to take place to determine the next steps after that. It calls for Iran to dilute its highly enriched uranium. It would lift sanctions on Iran. The U.S. will help develop, quote, at least $300 billion for the reconstruction and economic development of the Islamic Republic of Iran. And President Trump multiple times in the last several hours reiterated the argument that the money is not coming from the U.S. This agreement will kick off 60 more days of future negotiations that will most notably center on the Strait of Hormuz and, of course, those nuclear negotiations.
18: Fox's Alex Hogan in Tel Aviv. Police in Ohio make another arrest in a mass shooting earlier this month in Toledo that wounded 12 people.
20: Tonight, Taylor was arrested in Columbus and will face 11 counts of felonious assault. U.S. Marshals and Ohio State Police helped detain him. Authorities say video evidence shows Taylor firing into a crowd at a neighborhood festival. Festival in Toledo June 6th. An eyewitness also placed Taylor at the scene.
18: Fox's Gernal Scott. Police believe a fight between two rival groups broke out, leading to the gunfire. Taylor will be returned to Toledo to face charges. Tropical Storm Arthur, the first named storm of the Atlantic season, is threatening the Gulf.
12: Arthur's winds are holding at 40 miles an hour, but the worry is the rain, as Arthur could dump as much as 20 inches of rain in some spots, even as it moves inland over Louisiana tonight and eventually Mississippi over the next day.
18: Fox's Evan Brown. Arthur formed as some areas along the Texas coast have already been drenched by heavy storms that caused flooding. 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
18: Sentencing for Rex Heuermann, the New York City architect convicted of murdering several women and dumping their bodies on an isolated beach on Long Island.
23: A judge sentenced Heuermann to three consecutive life terms, plus another 100 years for the murders of seven women. He also confessed to the killing of an eighth. The judge called Heuermann disgusting, a small man, despicable, and a coward. Today's sentence follows the plea deal Heuermann accepted in April.
18: Fox's C.B. Cotton, the man accused in the shooting death of United Healthcare CEO Brian Thompson, will use a psychiatric defense at his New York State murder trial.
24: Judge Gregory Caro says Luigi Mangione's attorneys have told him they will attempt to show that their client was suffering from, quote, extreme emotional disturbance at the time of the shooting. If they're successful, Mangione could be sent to a psychiatric treatment facility instead of prison. It comes 2 weeks after a secret hearing was held at the request of the defense. Mangione has pleaded not guilty to state and federal charges in the death of Brian Thompson, the United Healthcare CEO who was on his way to an investor meeting when he was shot in Midtown Manhattan in December 2024. The state trial is set to begin in September, while the federal trial is set for January 2027. In New York City, Tanya J. Powers, Fox News.
18: Voters in Oklahoma reject a bid to raise the state's minimum wage to $15 an hour.
25: State Question 832 would have amended Oklahoma's Minimum Wage Act to increase it gradually with a goal of $15 per hour by 2029. Many workers spoke in favor of the state question, with several small businesses saying that they were concerned how the minimum wage increase might impact them as well as jobs. Ultimately, voters Tuesday had their say, rejecting SQ 832, with the state chamber saying that voters chose to protect economic momentum at one of Oklahoma's greatest competitive advantages, affordability.
18: Fox's Jeff Manasso. I'm Lisa Lacera. This is Fox News.
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28: An 18-year-old man is in custody in Kalamazoo after a mid-afternoon shooting at Elm and West Ransom Streets in the Stewart neighborhood Tuesday. Public safety officers quickly responding to reports of shots being fired. They flushed the team from a hiding spot, recovered the gun and several spent casings. Investigators are not saying what the intended target was. No one was injured. The suspect is being held for resisting arrest and for firearm charges. Fired Comstock Township Superintendent Scott Hess will be receiving a payout of more than $412,000. Township Board approved the payment this week, 2 weeks after Hess was dismissed without cause. The payment represents a car stipend and the rest of his contract. A township resident, however, has filed a lawsuit challenging his firing. A hearing on that is scheduled to be held on August 1st. That's the latest from the WKZO Newsroom. I'm Michael Arney.
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10: Great radio stations across the land from our flagship 550 KTSA in San Antonio. It is the Joe Pags Show. Along with Polo, CJ's in for Sam. Appreciate her being along for the ride. And you're here, too. Glad to have everybody along for the ride. Going to get back to where Ron at the bottom of the hour with Dr. Sheila Nazarian. And it's a really great conversation because, A, you probably know her. Polo, do you know which show she started in? I never watched it, but there was some plastic surgery show on one of the networks that Dr. Sheila Nazarian was in charge of. Some sort of a, I don't think it was called Nip and Tuck. I think that was a drama or a comedy
1: right.
10: or something. But
1: yeah, I don't recognize the name.
10: CJ, you happen to watch Dr. Sheila Nazarian on the TV?
2: No, I don't know who that
10: Polo, can you look it up for me, please?
1: Sure.

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5: WKZO. Glad to have you. If you're just joining us, we've got Dr. Sheila Nazarian at the bottom of the hour. Polo says she was also on that show called The Doctors. That was daytime television. I don't remember her on there, but I didn't watch it that often. I saw it in passing a couple of times, but great interview. She's from Iran. She's got a great perspective on what's going on over there. Also fills us in, why didn't the Kurds, who were armed by President Trump, take those arms down to the people in Iran proper, because they're in the outskirts, sort of. Why not take the weapons down and try to overthrow the theocracy? That was the plan, and they just kept the weapons, which is kind of dumb. But then again, I understand why Kurds would be, you know, a little bit anxious when it comes to promises made by the United States, because George Herbert Walker Bush made them promises, and then Saddam Hussein ended up killing many of them after the Persian Gulf War. All that said, we're talking about a story right now where a husband and wife had their egg and sperm joined. They had a fertilized egg through IVF, going to have that fertilized egg implanted in the mother, which happened. 9 months later, they have the baby, doesn't look anything like them. It's a different ethnicity, different race, different everything. But they want to keep the baby because she carried it for 9 months. Now, the actual genetic parents do exist, and clearly they had eggs at that same facility, at that same clinic, which is now closed down. But now that she has the baby, she wants to keep the baby. They're going to keep the baby. They made a deal with the genetic parents. I kind of feel for the genetic parents, but if they agree to a deal, that's fine. But how much money should this facility or the people who used to run it owe to both of these couples? And would you keep the child, knowing that it had no connection to you whatsoever, familiarly, if that's a word, familiarly? Let's go to Kelly, Stockdale, Texas. What's going on, Kelly? Hi.
11: Hey, how's it going, man?
5: Living the dream.
11: My opinion, I'm a girl, obviously, so my opinion is that, obviously, you go through IVF because you want a child that looks like you genetically, right?
5: Yes.
11: Otherwise, you go through the adoption route.
5: Yes.
11: So I would say, as compassion for the other couple, I would offer them to take over custody of that child, but I would want some kind of compensation, obviously, from the clinic, but maybe like a surrogate fee or something that I just, like, you know, took care of your baby for 9 months. But I think, as out of compassion, going through the same process, I would definitely like offer them their baby, like genetically that's theirs, and I still have more eggs that I have another chance. I definitely would want them to be like with their genetic people.
5: That's really interesting, because it's a little different than what I've heard so far, but it makes sense what you say. So you have the child, you know it's not genetically yours, you know that the other couple wanted a baby, now they have one that could be genetically theirs, offer it to them first, and then go from there. Because I think what this family did was, and I'm not saying they did the wrong thing, they said, look, we carried the child, we love the child, we want to keep the child, can we do something for you so that we can keep the child? And the genetic family said, yes, it's okay, let's do this, and we don't know how much money was changing hands or whatever. But I mean, your perspective is like the perspective I would have. Like, well, it's not really mine, and there's some couple that exists that it is theirs, and they wanted a baby. But I guess after carrying it, right? Do you have any children, Kelly?
11: Zero, no.
5: So
11: no.
5: What I'm saying is,
11: but my dogs are my kids.
5: Right, and like my daughter CJ, who's working tonight with us, she's got a couple of great kids, and I get it. You carry for 9 months. That might change your perspective, I guess. As a man, I can never know that. That's why I wondered if you'd gone through that. So I guess that could change things.
11: I mean, maybe it could. I just think that, like, I do have a sister that's gone through so much of the fertility troubles that I do think that, like, if she had that happened to her,
5: right,
11: and her kid was out there, she would totally want that kid that is genetically hers, and her husband's that
5: gotcha.
11: Has gone through it for 10 years and couldn't.
5: No, it makes sense. I think your perspective makes a lot of sense, and I appreciate you. Kelly, thank you. Appreciate you calling in. You know, that's the perspective I was looking at as well. This child does have parents that are genetic parents that wanted a baby, but I don't know. Now, you look at it from the genetic parents' perspective and say, but this child grew inside somebody else's body. That's a different thing as well. So I don't know. I think that it's a tough call. I don't fault them for wanting to keep the baby. I just wonder if you would make the same decision. Michelle, what do you think? Hi.
12: Hi, how you doing?
5: I'm living the dream.
12: I'm a mother. I do have 5 children. I didn't go through IVF, but if I were in that situation, I would not want to keep the child. It's not mine.
5: You would not. You'd say no.
12: I want to give the other couple the opportunity. I want to give the other couple the opportunity to have their child. What if that's their only embryo and then they've lost out, you know?
5: Yeah.
12: So, bigger picture, I definitely would want to be compensated from the clinic, the doctor, but I would treat it similar like the other caller, like a surrogacy situation. Go from there.
5: No, I think, Michelle, I think it makes a lot of sense. Your Bluetooth is kind of hard. It's cutting in and out, but definitely I understand where you're coming from. Again, I will never, ever, ever, never have the perspective of a woman who's carried a child. Michelle has had that. The previous caller did not have that. CJ certainly has had that. I just wonder, you know, where you came down on that. It's a tough call because this is a mistake that never, ever, ever, never should have happened. It shouldn't have. You trust the clinic with so much of your personal stuff, what you're trying to get done, you're trying to build this, you're trying to make a family, whatever, and they mess up this badly. It is such a tough equation for a man to ever deal with, and I understand that there are different perspectives, now that I've heard them, from women on the topic as well. I'm glad, here's what we know, without a doubt, this baby going to have a happy life, because the family that's keeping her obviously really, really, really wanted to keep her because they love her. The family that is saying you can keep her and whatever they're getting in return out of love must be saying, yeah, you should keep her. I don't know if you're doing it out of, they don't want a child. They clearly want one. That's why they were in the same IVF facility. So it's a tough situation where I think good people probably made a really decent decision about the upbringing of this child and about the possibility of a successful life for the child. So I grant them kudos all the way around. And I want that doctor, not only should the doctor have to pay all sorts of money, but this is negligence, man. I mean, it feels criminal to me, whether it is or not. I'm not a lawyer, but it feels criminal to me. And I wonder if there can be charges. I mean, that is just unbelievably wrong what happened there. 833-JOE-PAGS, 833-563-7247, joepags.com. My interview with Sheriff Richard Mack about the attempted murder of America by George Soros and the left is up and running now on YouTube. JoePags.com/YouTube. 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
15: Local leaders paid $3 million during the COVID-19 pandemic to tackle a frightening spike in gun violence that pushed Kalamazoo's murder rate to an all-time high in 2023. They've publicly wondered if it worked. They now have a bit of an answer. Funding resulted in the creation of the Blueprint for Peace. That's a plan to get all the different groups involved in reducing gun violence working together. Dr. Kenlana Ferguson giving a formal presentation to the county board, saying it's a work in progress, but the numbers do suggest it is working, at least in the city of Kalamazoo. That's where most of the efforts are focused. From 22 killings in 2023, the murder rate dropped to 10 the next year and 7 last year.
16: That's a 55% drop in just 1 year. And so that's more than 3 times the national average, which fell roughly at 16% across U.S. cities in the same period.
15: She says violent crime is now at a 10-year low in Kalamazoo. In the WKZO Newsroom, I'm Michael Arney.
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18: I'm Ryan Recker. Another tornado reported in northern Michigan. This was Tuesday night on Seagull Lake, south of Gaylord. The National Weather Service confirming a tornadic waterspout. It would be the 22nd confirmed tornado this year. The strength of the tornado still not yet known. A flood watch remains in effect for parts of mid and southern Michigan through the overnight. And there's a potential for up to 5 inches of rain locally in spots. Across the southern border, some counties under a wind advisory as much more severe storms have been pushed south to Illinois and Indiana. And if you're in those flood areas, it's recommended you reduce water usage, and that could help with isolated flooding by cutting the amount of water in the sewer system. In the UP, there could soon be another military base. In 1995, the K.I. Sawyer Air Force Base in Marquette was decommissioned. It cost the community about 5,000 jobs. The base was converted to become the Marquette Sawyer Regional Airport. Now the county board wants to reverse the closure and transform that airport to be used by both military and civilians. Board Chair Joe DeRosa said the public will be involved in this process.
19: You're going to see a whole bunch of dialogue move forward to see, but this is the starting place, is a board action to try to do something more for Marquette County.
18: And some pushback included concerns an expansion would remove neighborhoods around the airport as it's expanded. And in the end, the board adopted the resolution saying they will enter discussions with the U.S. to use the existing infrastructure and beyond to increase economic growth through the UP by adding those extra missions. A northern Michigan man pled guilty for a failure to file a tax return over 4 years. Mark Fisher of Wellston didn't report or pay any sales tax collected through his propane company. They say he already paid back $3 million to the Michigan Treasury, but still owes another $1.1 million in restitution. I'm Ryan Recker for the Michigan News Network.
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21: Scattered showers and storms continue through the overnight. We could see some areas of localized ponding and pooling. For that reason, a portion of West Michigan under a flood watch. Temps near 57 tonight. Gradually, showers and storms will move out. By the time we get to Thursday afternoon, back to partly sunny and breezy conditions with highs near 68. Sunshine Friday, mostly sunny skies. Saturday, 72 with a chance of showers midday. Tracking Southwest Michigan's weather, I'm Storm Teammate Chief Meteorologist Ellen Baca.
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1: AAA is projecting more than 2.6 million Michiganders are going to be traveling at least 50 miles from home for Independence Day. Travel period runs from Saturday, June 27th through Sunday, July 5th. More than 2 million will drive to their destination. AAA says the projection for the 4th of July holiday is record-setting. Nationally, 72.2 million are projected to travel for the holiday. U.S. Department of Health and Human Services Director Robert F. Kennedy Jr. visiting Country Mill Farm in Charlotte yesterday as a guest of Congressman Tom Barrett. Kennedy talked about his new inverted food pyramid focusing on meats, dairy, and produce. Now, they had a panel discussion as well. It was briefly interrupted by audience members who shouted questions about rising health care costs and Medicaid and Medicare cuts. Kennedy highlighted the administration's efforts to cut prescription drug costs. Audience members were removed. In the WKZO Newsroom, I'm Michael Arney.
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3: I'm Ryan Recker. Another tornado reported in northern Michigan. This was Tuesday night on Seagull Lake, south of Gaylord. The National Weather Service confirming a tornadic waterspout. It would be the 22nd confirmed tornado this year. The strength of the tornado still not yet known. A flood watch remains in effect for parts of mid and southern Michigan through the overnight. And there's a potential for up to 5 inches of rain locally in spots. Across the southern border, some counties under a wind advisory as much more severe storms have been pushed south to Illinois and Indiana. And if you're in those flood areas, it's recommended you reduce water usage, and that could help with isolated flooding by cutting the amount of water in the sewer system. In the UP, there could soon be another military base. In 1995, the K.I. Sawyer Air Force Base in Marquette was decommissioned. It cost the community about 5,000 jobs. The base was converted to become the Marquette Sawyer Regional Airport. Now the county board wants to reverse the closure and transform that airport to be used by both military in civilians. Board Chair Joe DeRosa said the public will be involved in this process.
4: You're going to see a whole bunch of dialogue move forward to see, but this is the starting place, is a board action to try to do something more for Marquette County.
3: And some pushback included concerns an expansion would remove neighborhoods around the airport as it's expanded. And in the end, the board adopted the resolution saying they will enter discussions with the U.S. to use the existing infrastructure and beyond to increase economic growth through the UP by adding those extra missions. A northern Michigan man pled guilty for a failure to file a tax return over 4 years. Mark Fisher of Wellston didn't report or pay any sales tax collected through his propane company. They say he already paid back $3 million to the Michigan Treasury, but still owes another $1.1 million in restitution. I'm Ryan Recker for the Michigan News Network.
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7: Few showers lingering tonight, otherwise quieting down with temperatures in the 50s. We'll see partly sunny skies eventually Thursday with a chance of some scattered showers early in the day. Temperatures topping out in the upper 60s, feeling kind of fall-like with a breeze out of the northwest at about 5 to 10. Plenty of sunshine Friday, a little less breezy, temps near 70. Saturday, 70 sunshine, slight chance of showers and storms midday. Checking Southwest Michigan's weather, I'm Storm Teammate Chief Meteorologist Ellen Baca.
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13: Memorandum of Understanding signed. I'm Sue Guzman, Fox News. President Trump signing a ceasefire agreement with Iran, setting up negotiations over the country's nuclear program.
14: President Trump signed the Memorandum of Understanding during a G7 dinner in Paris ahead of a planned signing ceremony Friday. The agreement requires Iran to open up the Strait of Hormuz for toll-free transit and lifts the U.S. naval blockade.
15: Then it's a Memorandum of Understanding. If it doesn't get done in 60 days, that's all right. We go back to bombing. You know, I don't want to do that because it's so good.
14: President Trump says the U.S. is not providing money to Iran, though the agreement does require waiving sanctions on Iran's oil exports. With the MOU signed, negotiations now begin on a process for downgrading Iran's highly enriched uranium. In Washington, Jared Halpern, Fox News.
13: Confusion Wednesday on Capitol Hill. President Trump announcing he's delaying a confirmation hearing for his pick to lead the U.S. spy agencies, and that set up a showdown with Congress. Fox's Chad Pergram reports.
16: The president's overnight statement sent a shockwave through the Capitol. The president said he was, quote, canceling the hearing for Jay Clayton, which he cannot do. There was mass confusion whether the hearing was on or off. Late this morning, Intelligence Committee Chairman Tom Cotton said the committee would proceed with Clayton, quote, unless the president directs him not to. Then Cotton canceled the hearing. He said it was, quote, regrettable that the president has directed Jay Clayton not to appear. Democrats accuse the president of playing with fire on national security. The president also says he will not sign a renewal of the nation's top anti-terrorism program, FISA, until lawmakers pass the Save America Act.
13: Democrats have also declined to reauthorize FISA over the president's decision to appoint Bill Pulte as acting director of national intelligence. 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
2: 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Just click listen, then swipe right and hear the latest news updates on your time. 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
13: Millions of Americans are in the path of violent tornadoes. There's a tropical storm warning that's in effect from southeast Texas to Louisiana. Residents spending the day preparing for what could be a long stretch of heavy rain, strong winds, and rising water. Fox Weather's Katie Byrne has more.
18: Cities like Port Arthur opened sandbagging sites to help residents protect their homes. And Port Arthur Mayor Charlotte Moses urged people to take the storm seriously, but not to panic, saying now is the time to prepare.
19: We've issued a disaster declaration, and that just means in preparation of anything that happens, strong winds, gusty winds, flooding, whatever it is, I put those things in place so that we can recover. We're not calling for an evacuation.
18: Forecasters say this system could drop several inches of rain across parts of the region, and at the same time, persistent onshore winds will keep pushing Gulf water toward the coast, raising that threat of coastal flooding. We've already seen just how quickly floodwaters can turn dangerous. In Port Arthur, Texas, Katie Byrne, Fox Weather.
13: Sentencing for the Gilgo Beach, Long Island serial killer. We have more from Fox's Tanya J. Powers.
20: Decades after killing multiple women on New York's Long Island, 62-year-old Rex Huerman was sentenced to life in prison without parole for his crimes. He admitted to killing eight women, the remains of most of them found between 1993 and 2011. The killings went unsolved until DNA matched from a pizza crust Huerman discarded in a Manhattan trash can led to his arrest in 2023. During the sentencing hearing, victims' family members read impact statements, with one saying, quote, "I hope you suffer," recounting getting a taunting phone call from Huerman days after her sister had disappeared. In April, he pleaded guilty, working out a plea deal for the sentence he was given. In New York City, Tanya J. Powers, Fox News.
13: And a teenager has died after being thrown from a horse-drawn carriage in New York City's Central Park. There's an investigation now underway. I'm Sue Guzman. This is Fox News.
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21: A newly released report revealing that 4 in 10 Michiganders cannot afford their basic daily needs. WKZO's Ken Delaney has more.
22: The latest ALICE report published by United Way and United for ALICE finds that 40% of state residents fall at or below the ALICE threshold. ALICE stands for Asset Limited, Income Constrained, and Employed, representing individuals who work but still do not make enough to survive. The data indicates that a massive portion of the state's population struggles to cover essentials like housing, child care, food, transportation, and health care. Officials say because their income lags behind the actual cost of living, those families are frequently forced to make agonizing financial choices, such as skipping meals or delaying medical care just to stay afloat. Ken Delaney reporting.
21: And that's the latest from the WKZO Newsroom. I'm Michael Arney. 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

0: Hey, George Camel here. 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
3: An 18-year-old man is in custody in Kalamazoo after a mid-afternoon shooting at Elm and West Ransom Streets in the Stewart neighborhood Tuesday. Public safety officers quickly responding to reports of shots being fired. They flushed the team from a hiding spot, recovered the gun, and several spent casings. Investigators are not saying what the intended target was. No one was injured. Suspect is being held for resisting arrest and for firearm charges. Fired Comstock Township Superintendent Scott Hess will be receiving a payout of more than $412,000. Township Board approved the payment this week, 2 weeks after Hess was dismissed without cause. The payment represents a car stipend and the rest of his contract. A township resident, however, has filed a lawsuit challenging his firing. A hearing on that is scheduled to be held on August 1st. That's the latest from the WKZO Newsroom. I'm Michael Arney.
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0: We're celebrating America's 250th birthday by remembering some of the most memorable moments and events. The peaceful end of the Cold War in 1991 was a testament to American diplomacy, policy, and perseverance. Through strategic negotiations and steadfast commitment to freedom, the U.S. played a vital role in the dissolution of the Soviet Union and the easing of global tensions. This historic moment reshaped the world order, opening new avenues for cooperation and for peace.
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7: Following years of financial challenges, Sturgis Hospital is shutting down for good Friday. 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Stephanie Chatfield, the wife of former State House Speaker Lee Chatfield, agreeing to a plea deal in their embezzlement case. She's accused of using $132,000 from the Peninsula Fund to pay off credit card debt. She'll be sentenced July 20th. Now, Lee Chatfield is still facing 13 charges. That includes a 20-year felony of conducting a criminal enterprise. That's the latest from the WKZO Newsroom. I'm Michael Arning.
8: News. I'm Sue Gossman. President Trump has signed the Memorandum of Understanding to end the fighting with Iran. Fox's Peter Ducey.
9: On a 14-point plan, it's not until point number 8 that you find this. The Islamic Republic of Iran reaffirms that it shall not procure or develop nuclear weapons. U.S. military assets on standby in the region if Iran starts charging tolls in the Strait of Hormuz.
8: Sanctions on Iran's oil exports will be waived, and the Strait of Hormuz is set to fully reopen Friday. Firefighters in Miami-Dade County, Florida, battling a pair of wildfires that have burned more than 16,000 acres. Miami-Dade County Fire Rescue Chief Jay Jadala.
10: The fire has now split into two. The fire has two names. We have the Quarry 2 fire, and we also have the Well fire.
8: Quarry 2 fire, 50% contained. The Well fire, 25% containment. 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
4: Agreement signed. I'm Sue Guzman, Fox News. President Trump has signed a memorandum of understanding with Iran to end the months-long conflict.
5: President Trump signed the memorandum of understanding during a G7 dinner in Paris ahead of a planned signing ceremony Friday. The agreement requires Iran to open up the Strait of Hormuz for toll-free transit and lifts the U.S. naval blockade.
6: Then it's a memorandum of understanding. If it doesn't get done in 60 days, that's all right. We go back to bombing. You know, I don't want to do that because it's so good.
5: President Trump says the U.S. is not providing money to Iran, though the agreement does require waiving sanctions on Iran's oil exports. With the MOU signed, negotiations now begin on a process for downgrading Iran's highly enriched uranium. In Washington, Jared Halpern, Fox News.
4: Meanwhile, the Prime Minister of Pakistan on X says the MOU goes into effect immediately, with Iran opening the Strait of Hormuz and the U.S. lifting the naval blockade. Democrat U.S. Senator Jeanne Shaheen accused President Trump of offering Iran, quote, concession after concession for next to nothing in return. President Trump abruptly canceling the Senate hearing on Jay Clayton's nomination Wednesday to serve as Director of National Intelligence, hoping to spur Congress to take up renewal of the Foreign Intelligence Surveillance Act that expired Friday.
7: The president says he wants FISA renewed, but he won't sign off on that without the Save America Act, which, among other things, would require voter ID for federal elections. Meantime, Democrats held an unsanctioned hearing at the site of those fiery ICE protests at a facility in New Jersey where their disdain of ICE was on full display. DHS continues to deny claims of unsafe conditions or mistreatment of detainees at Delaney Hall and anywhere else around the country.
4: Fox's Kevin Cork reporting. 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
3: 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Just click listen, then swipe right and hear the latest news updates on your time. 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
4: Tropical Cyclone Arthur, the first named storm of the 2026 Atlantic hurricane season, made landfall on the Texas Gulf Coast Wednesday morning, bringing lots of rainfall and the threat of flooding to the area. Fox 26 Houston's McKenna Earnhardt is in Clute, Texas with the conditions there.
10: I am in Clute, Texas, where Clute saw a little over 8 inches of rain in just about 2 hours. And the result of that, it's this. Driving around, my photographer and I, we did see some slight flooded roadways, cars still able to pass through, though. Only about an inch of water. And the problem was the ditches fill up with water and those flow into the parking lots and onto the roadways. It's really not that deep. I walked in it and it's about up to my ankles, so it's not too bad anymore. It's slowly going down.
4: The National Weather Service has placed parts of the Texas Gulf Coast in a level 2 of 4 flood threat, at least until the morning. Sentencing for the Gilgo Beach, Long Island serial killer. Here's Fox's Tanya J. Powers.
11: Decades after killing multiple women on New York's Long Island, 62-year-old Rex Huerman was sentenced to life in prison without parole for his crimes. He admitted to killing 8 women, the remains of most of them found between 1993 and 2011. The killings went unsolved until DNA matched from a pizza crust Huerman discarded in a Manhattan trash can led to his arrest in 2023. During the sentencing hearing, victims' family members read impact statements, with one saying, quote, "I hope you suffer," recounting getting a taunting phone call from Huerman days after her sister had disappeared. In April, he pleaded guilty, working out a plea deal for the sentence he was given. In New York City, Tanya J. Powers, Fox News.
4: A teenager who was thrown to the ground after a Central Park carriage horse bolted from its driver Wednesday afternoon has died. The NYPD says that the 18-year-old was in the carriage with 3 other passengers when that accident occurred. There's an investigation now underway. I'm Sue Guzman. This is Fox News.
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12: AAA is projecting more than 2.6 million Michiganders are going to be traveling at least 50 miles from home for Independence Day. Travel period runs from Saturday, June 27th through Sunday, July 5th. More than 2 million will drive to their destination. AAA says the projection for the 4th of July holiday is record-setting. Nationally, 72.2 million are projected to travel for the holiday. U.S. Department of Health and Human Services Director Robert F. Kennedy Jr. visiting Country Mill Farm in Charlotte yesterday as a guest of Congressman Tom Barrett. Kennedy talked about his new inverted food pyramid focusing on meats, dairy, and produce. Now, they had a panel discussion as well. It was briefly interrupted by audience members who shouted questions about rising health care costs and Medicaid and Medicare cuts. Kennedy highlighted the administration's efforts to cut prescription drug costs. Audience members were removed. In the WKZO newsroom, I'm Michael Arney.

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5: A newly released report revealing that 4 in 10 Michiganders cannot afford their basic daily needs. WKZO's Ken Delaney has more.
6: The latest ALICE report published by United Way and United for ALICE finds that 40% of state residents fall at or below the ALICE threshold. ALICE stands for Asset Limited, Income Constrained, and Employed, representing individuals who work but still do not make enough to survive. The data indicates that a massive portion of the state's population struggles to cover essentials like housing, child care, food, transportation, and health care. Officials say because their income lags behind the actual cost of living, those families are frequently forced to make agonizing financial choices, such as skipping meals or delaying medical care just to stay afloat. Ken Delaney reporting.
5: And that's the latest from the WKZO Newsroom. I'm Michael Arney. 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
7: Fox News, I'm Ted Linder. A new Fox poll finds most voters don't approve of President Trump's handling of Iran.
8: Nearly two-thirds of voters say they do not trust Iran to comply with the deal or stop developing nuclear weapons. And yet nearly 6 in 10 voters also think it was wrong for the U.S. to initiate military action. While three-quarters think it's important for the U.S. to pursue an end to Iran's nuclear program, 87% said it's also important to avoid a prolonged conflict.
7: Fox's Jessica Rosenthal. That poll taken as the president has signed a ceasefire deal with Iran, setting up negotiations over the country's nuclear program over the next 60 days. Fox's Jared Halpern.
9: The agreement requires Iran to open up the Strait of Hormuz for toll-free transit and lifts the U.S. naval blockade.
10: Then it's a memorandum of understanding. If it doesn't get done in 60 days, that's all right. We go back to bombing.
9: President Trump says the U.S. is not providing money to Iran.
7: And the agreement requires waiving sanctions on Iran's oil exports. 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
4: An agreement with Iran. I'm Ted Lindner, Fox News. President Trump on the way home after attending the G7 summit in France. That's where he signed the temporary ceasefire agreement between the United States and Iran. Fox's Alex Hogan with more.
5: Iran also confirming that it has signed the deal as well. So we're also learning more about the details of the agreement. It will end the naval blockade, reopen the Strait of Hormuz toll-free for 60 days. So there will be more talks to take place to determine the next steps after that. It calls for Iran to dilute its highly enriched uranium. It would lift sanctions on Iran. The U.S. will help develop, quote, at least $300 billion for the reconstruction and economic development of the Islamic Republic of Iran. And President Trump multiple times reiterated the argument that the money is not coming from the U.S.
6: It's not our money. It's their money. And we froze it at a certain point in time. I guess we're going to have to give it back.
5: This agreement will kick off 60 more days of future negotiations.
4: Meantime, a Senate hearing to confirm U.S. Attorney for the Southern District of New York, Jay Clayton, as Director of National Intelligence, postponed Wednesday after the president ordered him not to appear. Senate Minority Leader Chuck Schumer, very upset about this, fuming and critical of the president.
7: Every action he takes undercuts our safety for his own ridiculous, sometimes even indiscernible, political motivation.
4: Clayton's nomination came after President Trump faced bipartisan backlash for his decision to appoint Federal Housing Finance Agency head Bill Pulte as acting director of national intelligence. And military officials identifying all 8 men killed in this week's fiery crash of a B-52 bomber during a test flight at Edwards Air Force Base in Southern California. The victims included 4 active duty airmen, 1 reservist, and 3 civilians. According to a statement from the base, the men ranged in age from 32 to 53. No cause had been determined. The investigation continues. 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
4: Folks are under a tropical storm warning in southeast Texas. That warning stretching into Louisiana. Across the region, people spent much of Wednesday getting ready for what could be a days-long stretch of heavy rain, strong winds, and rising water. Fox Weather's Katie Burns got more from Port Arthur, Texas.
9: Cities like Port Arthur opened sandbagging sites to help residents protect their homes. And Port Arthur Mayor Charlotte Moses urged people to take the storm seriously, but not to panic, saying, "Now is the time to prepare."
10: We've issued a disaster declaration, and that just means in preparation of anything that happens, strong winds, gusty winds, flooding, whatever it is, I've put those things in place so that we can recover. We're not calling for an evacuation.
9: Forecasters say this system could drop several inches of rain across parts of the region, and at the same time, persistent onshore winds will keep pushing Gulf water toward the coast, raising that threat of coastal flooding. We've already seen just how quickly floodwaters can turn dangerous. In Port Arthur, Texas, Katie Byrne, Fox Weather.
4: Since the weekend, floodings claimed two lives in Texas, overwhelmed roads, and left dozens of cars underwater. Stay up to date on the latest in the storm. Make sure you have the Fox Weather app. And a massive run on beer in Boston, pushing local pubs to the limit, all thanks to visiting soccer fans from Scotland who are in town for the World Cup.
11: Scottish soccer fans are having a good time watching the FIFA World Cup. Maybe too much of a good time. Sam Adams says its Boston tap room ran out of its signature lager because the Tartan Army drank it dry after Scotland's 1-0 win over Haiti on Saturday. The company had to schedule an emergency delivery just to keep up. And Sam Adams wasn't the only one. Hennessy's Bar downtown says it tripled its St. Patrick's Day sales and sold out of beer altogether on Sunday night. Hopefully the bars are stocking up. Scotland is next scheduled to play Morocco and Foxborough Friday night. Tom Rigotti, Fox News.
4: And I'm Ted Lindner. This is Fox News.
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12: An 18-year-old man is in custody in Kalamazoo after a mid-afternoon shooting at Elm and West Ransom Streets in the Stewart neighborhood Tuesday. Public safety officers quickly responding to reports of shots being fired. They flushed the team from a hiding spot, recovered the gun, and several spent casings. Investigators are not saying what the intended target was. No one was injured. The suspect is being held for resisting arrest and for firearm charges. Fired Comstock Township Superintendent Scott Hess will be receiving a payout of more than $412,000. Township Board approved the payment this week, 2 weeks after Hess was dismissed without cause. The payment represents a car stipend and the rest of his contract. A township resident, however, has filed a lawsuit challenging his firing. A hearing on that is scheduled to be held on August 1st. That's the latest from the WKZO Newsroom. I'm Michael Arnett.

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6: Local leaders paid $3 million during the COVID-19 pandemic to tackle a frightening spike in gun violence that pushed Kalamazoo's murder rate to an all-time high in 2023. They publicly wondered if it worked. They now have a bit of an answer. Funding resulted in the creation of the Blueprint for Peace. That's a plan to get all the different groups involved in reducing gun violence working together. Dr. Kenlana Ferguson giving a formal presentation to the county board, saying it's a work in progress, but the numbers do suggest it is working, at least in the city of Kalamazoo. That's where most of the efforts are focused. From 22 killings in 2023, the murder rate dropped to 10 the next year and 7 last year.
7: That's a 55% drop in just 1 year. And so that's more than three times the national average, which fell roughly at 16% across U.S. cities in the same period.
6: She says violent crime is now at a 10-year low in Kalamazoo. In the WKZO Newsroom, I'm Michael Arning.
8: News. I'm Sue Guzman. President Trump has signed a ceasefire deal with Iran, setting up negotiations over the country's nuclear program over the next 60 days. Fox's Jared Halpern reports.
9: The agreement requires Iran to open up the Strait of Hormuz for toll-free transit and lifts the U.S. naval blockade.
10: Then it's a memorandum of understanding. If it doesn't get done in 60 days, that's all right. We go back to bombing.
9: President Trump says the U.S. is not providing money to Iran.
8: Latest Fox News poll finds most voters don't approve of President Trump's handling of Iran.
11: Nearly two-thirds of voters say they do not trust Iran to comply with the deal or stop developing nuclear weapons, and yet nearly 6 in 10 voters also think it was wrong for the U.S. to initiate military action. While three-quarters think it's important for the U.S. to pursue an end to Iran's nuclear program, 87% said it's also important to avoid a prolonged conflict.
8: Fox's Jessica Rosenthal reporting. 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
1: There's a place where I go. 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
1: 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Kalamazoo County Schools. 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
4: Signatures from both leaders. I'm Sue Guzman, Fox News. President Trump and the leader of Iran signing off on a memorandum of understanding that will lead to a ceasefire with Iran and begin nuclear talks.
5: It will end the naval blockade. It will reopen the Strait of Hormuz for at least 60 days. After that, there will be future talks as far as the future of what this will mean. And it potentially could be toll-free after that. According to the Iranians, at least, this deal will lift sanctions off the selling of Iranian oil. The U.S. will help develop, quote, at least $300 billion for the reconstruction and economic development of the Islamic Republic of Iran. And President Trump also addressing the war that has been breaking out in Lebanon between the IDF and Hezbollah. President Trump putting new pressure on Israel, saying that he does not believe the Israelis are doing enough.
4: Fox's Alex Hogan. Meanwhile, the Prime Minister of Pakistan on X claims the MOU goes into effect immediately, with Iran opening the Strait of Hormuz and the U.S. lifting the naval blockade. Democrat U.S. Senator Jean Shaheen accused President Trump of offering Iran concession after concession, as she put it, for next to nothing in return. War Secretary Pete Hegseth has arrived in Brussels, Belgium, where he's meeting with NATO defense ministers. Says the goal of the meeting is for NATO to get back to NATO 3.0.
6: NATO 3.0 is post-Cold War recognition that it needs to go back to a real hardline military alliance that has real military capabilities capable of deterring right here on the continent and taking the lead for the conventional defense.
4: Hegseth says President Trump's goal is to make the U.S. military defense even stronger. And the confirmation process of President Trump's nominee to head the nation's intelligence agencies is on hold. He halted the Senate hearings Wednesday and urged the Senate to renew the Foreign Intelligence Surveillance Act, which has been stalled in Congress. 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
4: Tropical Cyclone Arthur, the first named storm of the 2026 Atlantic hurricane season, making landfall on the Texas Gulf Coast Wednesday morning, bringing lots of rainfall and the threat of flooding. Fox 26 Houston's McKenna Ehrenhardt.
8: I am in Clute, Texas, where Clute saw a little over 8 inches of rain in just about 2 hours. And the result of that, it's this. Driving around, my photographer and I, we did see some slight flooded roadways, cars still able to pass through, though. Only about an inch of water. And the problem was the ditches fill up with water and those flow into the parking lots and onto the roadways. It's really not that deep. I walked in it and it's about up to my ankles, so it's not too bad anymore. It's slowly going down.
4: The New York Knicks will celebrate their NBA title win with a ticker tape parade in New York City today.
9: New York City Mayor Zoran Mamdani says the parade to honor the NBA champion New York Knicks could turn out to be the largest parade in the city's history. Despite winning championships in 1970 and 1973, it will be the first ticker tape parade ever for the Knicks. Then Mayor John Lindsay, who had reined in the parades, instead held smaller ceremonies for the team. This year's parade will begin in Lower Manhattan and make its way through the Canyon of Heroes to City Hall, where Mayor Mamdani will present the team with keys to the city. Security will be tight and include screenings. NYPD officials say 10,000 officers will be deployed, the largest such deployment for any planned event in city history. In New York City, Tanya J. Powers, Fox News.
4: Apple CEO Tim Cook says prices are going up for Apple products. He tells the Wall Street Journal that the increase is necessary to offset the surging cost of memory and storage chips. The cost, the result, he says, of skyrocketing demands from artificial intelligence companies that have sent the price sky high. Cook wouldn't say when the price hike is expected. Apple is expected to release new products come September. I'm Sue Guzman. This is Fox News.
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10: Following years of financial challenges, Sturgis Hospital is shutting down for good Friday. Hospital's been open for the past 101 years, but officials have been trying to find a sustainable path forward with no luck. 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Stephanie Chatfield, the wife of former State House Speaker Lee Chatfield, agreeing to a plea deal in their embezzlement case. She's accused of using $132,000 from the Peninsula Fund to pay off credit card debt. She'll be sentenced July 20th. Now, Lee Chatfield is still facing 13 charges. That includes a 20-year felony of conducting a criminal enterprise. That's the latest from the WKZO Newsroom. I'm Michael Arning.

0: And welcome back, George Norrie, along with George Mitrovic. George, what would happen if a couple of these large comets hit the planet at the same time? Could they destroy the entire planet?
1: Probably not. Planet's pretty big. And its own mass would help protect it, but that would cause massive surface destruction, literally. What's one quote? A one-mile impact is devastating regionally. A 50 to 100-mile impact is civilization-ending. And a 300-mile impact like Hudson Bay rewrites the planet.
0: What's more devastating, George, a landmass impact or water?

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4: AAA is projecting more than 2.6 million Michiganders are going to be traveling at least 50 miles from home for Independence Day. Travel period runs from Saturday, June 27th through Sunday, July 5th. More than 2 million will drive to their destination. AAA says the projection for the 4th of July holiday is record-setting. Nationally, 72.2 million are projected to travel for the holiday. U.S. Department of Health and Human Services Director Robert F. Kennedy Jr. visiting Country Mill Farm in Charlotte yesterday as a guest of Congressman Tom Barrett. Kennedy talked about his new inverted food pyramid focusing on meats, dairy, and produce. Now, they had a panel discussion as well. It was briefly interrupted by audience members who shouted questions about rising health care costs and Medicaid and Medicare cuts. Kennedy highlighted the administration's efforts to cut prescription drug costs. Audience members were removed. In the WKZO Newsroom, I'm Michael Arney.
5: Fox News, I'm Ted Linder. Firefighters in Miami-Dade County, Florida, battling a pair of wildfires that have burned more than 16,000 acres. Miami-Dade County Fire Rescue Chief Jay Jadala.
6: The fire has now split into two. The fire has two names. We have the Quarry 2 fire, and we also have the Well fire.
5: The Quarry 2 fire 50% contained, the Well fire at 25% containment. President Trump has signed a ceasefire deal with Iran, setting up negotiations over the country's nuclear program over the next 60 days. Fox's Jared Halpern.
7: The agreement requires Iran to open up the Strait of Hormuz for toll-free transit and lifts the U.S. naval blockade.
8: Then it's a memorandum of understanding. If it doesn't get done in 60 days, that's all right. We go back to bombing.
7: President Trump says the U.S. is not providing money to Iran.
5: The agreement requires waiving sanctions on Iran's oil exports. 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
8: It's 27 after. Welcome back. You're with America in the Morning. The stage is set in Georgia after two Republican election runoffs gave the GOP their candidates to take on Democrats for governor and the U.S. Senate in November. Donna Warder reports.
9: In a runoff election Tuesday in Georgia, President Donald Trump's favorite for the U.S. Senate, current Representative Mike Collins, beat former football coach Derek Dooley. Collins now faces Democratic Senator John Ossoff in November.
10: I know what it's like to sign the front and the back of a paycheck so that Georgians can put food on the table and provide for their families. John Ossoff doesn't.
9: In the race for Georgia's governor, healthcare tycoon Rick Jackson won the Republican runoff against current lieutenant governor and Trump pick Burt Jones.
11: Tonight, you made your voice heard loud and clear. Tonight, we did more than win a runoff. Tonight, we proved the people of Georgia are in charge.
9: Audio courtesy WSB. Jackson faces Democrat and former Atlanta Mayor Keisha Lance Bottoms in November. I'm Donna Warder.
8: More than 10,000 police officers and over a million people will line the Canyon of Heroes in New York City this morning for a ticker tape parade to honor the New York Knicks, who won the NBA championship, defeating the San Antonio Spurs. New York City Mayor Zohran Mamdani will give each of the Knicks a key to the city. It was 53 years since the Knicks last won a championship, but in 1973, they were not given a parade. Over 2,500 pounds of shredded paper will be tossed from building windows on the parade route today. America in the Morning for Thursday, June 18th, 2026, is produced by Jeff McKay. I'm John Trout. This is Westwood One.
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13: An 18-year-old man is in custody in Kalamazoo after a mid-afternoon shooting at Elm and West Ransom Streets in the Stewart neighborhood Tuesday. Public safety officers quickly responding to reports of shots being fired. They flushed the team from a hiding spot, recovered the gun and several spent casings. Investigators are not saying what the intended target was. No one was injured. The suspect is being held for resisting arrest and for firearm charges. Fired Comstock Township Superintendent Scott Hess will be receiving a payout of more than $412,000. Township Board approved the payment this week, 2 weeks after Hess was dismissed without cause. The payment represents a car stipend and the rest of his contract. A township resident, however, has filed a lawsuit challenging his firing. A hearing on that is scheduled to be held on August 1st. That's the latest from the WKZO Newsroom. I'm Michael Arney.
14: It's going to be another cool day out there, but eventually some sunshine will poke through. But the first half of the day, we'll have to contend with the chance of light sprinkles, a brief light shower. It's going to be breezy with a high temperature only around 68. Tonight, it looks like wind will die down quite a bit with a fair amount of clearing out there and a low temperature right around 54. As we head into Friday, partly cloudy conditions and temperatures, especially with lighter wind, will feel warmer with highs right around 70. I'm Storm Team 8 meteorologist Matt Kirkwood, tracking southwest Michigan's weather.
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0: This is America in the Morning from Westwood One. Coming up this half hour,
1: Arthur churning through parts of the Southeast. I'm Clayton Neville.
2: The Federal Reserve has again left its key interest rate the same. Sagar Meghani, Washington.
3: New developments in the Luigi Mangione murder case has defense attorneys preparing a psychiatric defense. I'm Sue Aller.
4: One person is dead after a business jet crashed on a highway in Laredo, Texas, and caught fire. I'm Mike Hempen.
5: All of the immigration detainees at the South Florida Detention Center known as Alligator Alcatraz have been transferred to other facilities. I'm Jennifer King.
6: Georgia's Republican legislative leaders have rejected their governor's call to redraw districts in a special session. I'm Haya Pujwani.
0: Back after these messages.
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0: 32.
1: It's 5 till. Welcome back. This is America in the Morning. It's been a good year for some movies that soared at the box office. Entertainment reporter Kevin Carr takes a look at the biggest movie blockbusters so far as we enter the summer season.
2: It's halfway through the year and Hollywood hits are certainly in flux. 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
2: Markiplier's self-released Iron Lung stunned box office pundits by bringing in $41 million.
9: I love you so much.
2: Then in May, you had Curry Barker's Obsession, which grew its box office week to week, soon outperforming Star Wars.
10: I've been there every night since I found the place, and I still barely scratched the surface.
2: Next was Kane Parsons' Back Rooms, which obliterated the competition after Memorial Day. I'm Kevin Carr.
1: Archaeologists in Boston have made a surprising find while digging at the site by the Bunker Hill Monument, unearthing a hastily constructed earthen fort and other artifacts, including musket balls linked to the Revolutionary War's famous Battle of Bunker Hill. Correspondent Julie Walker reports.
11: History comes alive on Bunker Hill in Boston, one of the most storied battlegrounds in American history, where archaeologists are digging at the site of the famous battle fought on June 17, 1775. Archaeologist Joe Bagley.
12: We've been able to find evidence of the park's use going back thousands of years, but what we're really excited about is we're starting to find some of the artifacts that were actually here during the battle itself. So far, we've gotten a gunflint that was used by one of the soldiers in the battle.
11: They're searching for the remains of an earthen fort built in a single night and artifacts left behind during the first major pitched battle of the American Revolutionary War.
12: The Battle of Bunker Hill was the bloodiest battle of the entire American Revolution, and it happened right here on top of the hill. And so we're actually here where the military started, and we're working with a group of veterans to do the archaeology as part of the 250th celebrations. And our main goal is to be able to really figure out exactly where the fortifications were for the Battle of Bunker Hill.
11: The dig is part of commemorations marking the 251st anniversary of the battle and America 250. I'm Julie Walker.
1: That's our show for today, Thursday, June 18th, 2026. America in the Morning is produced by Jeff McKay. I'm John Trout. This is Westwood One.
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15: It now has signatures from both sides.
0: I'm Dave Anthony, Fox News. The U.S.-Iran agreement.
4: Ending the current conflict, reopening the Strait of Hormuz, and preventing Iran from ever obtaining a nuclear weapon. That's what it was all about.
0: And President Trump says if Iran doesn't abide by it, he can go back to bombing. And when signing it after the G7 summit in France, he said he wanted to avoid an economic catastrophe. Iran's president also signed it.
7: The United States will fully end the naval blockade of Iranian ports. The Iranians will ensure safe shipping passage in the Strait of Hormuz and no charge of tolls for at least 60 days. There is going to be a reconstruction plan with many Gulf allies. This is going to be discussed in the days ahead. And the U.S. will agree to end many sanctions on a schedule. This is going to be a tiered system. The Iranians aren't going to receive all of this relief at once. It will be performance-based.
0: Fox's Trey Yingst in Tel Aviv. Democrats and some Republicans in Congress critical of the concessions to Iran. War Secretary Pete Hegseth is at a NATO meeting in Brussels urging allies to do more.
15: NATO 3.0 is post-Cold War recognition that it needs to go back to a real hardline military alliance.
0: And amid questions about the U.S. defense of Europe, Poland, where about 10,000 American troops are stationed, wants a permanent presence.
16: It yesterday approved steps to allow such a base, and the country's deputy defense minister says the United States has expressed interest. The two nations would share the cost. The Trump administration has described Poland as a model ally, but last month suddenly halted a deployment of 4,000 troops.
0: That's Fox's Jonathan Savage. The first tropical storm in the Atlantic this season, forming off the Texas coast, is no longer a storm. Arthur's weakened to a post-tropical cyclone, but it's still an issue moving inland.
17: Still some tornado warnings, some flood warnings now moving up towards the New Orleans area, as we're going to see Arthur continue to kind of batter the coast of the Gulf Coast, probably flooding for the next couple of days.
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0: The U.S.-Iran agreement aims to end a conflict that started with military action. Operation Epic Fury ran from late February into April's ceasefire. A Senate hearing focused on the Army and modernizing it for future warfare.
19: Republican Senator Kevin Cramer of North Dakota framed the modernization challenge this way.
20: The battlefield is evolving in days or months rather than decades.
19: Jesse Tollison is the Assistant Secretary of the Army for Acquisition, Logistics, and Policy. He explained further why speed matters.
21: The Army must be able to integrate new capabilities faster than our adversaries.
19: Lieutenant General Edmund Brown, the commander of Army Transformation, agreed.
22: Our number one deliverable is to get better equipment to soldiers and combat formations faster.
19: While Arizona Democratic Senator Mark Kelly said the entire process has to keep up with
23: the threats that we face.
19: Kevin Uresky, Fox News.
0: The Federal Reserve assessed the economy for the first time with new chairman Kevin Warsh, appointed to replace Jerome Powell, who President Trump often criticized for not cutting interest rates enough. But there was no rate cut.
24: As expected, the central bank said it's leaving interest rates steady. New Fed chair Kevin Warsh.
25: The committee decided to maintain the target range for the Fed funds rate at 3.5% to 3.75%. In support of the Fed's dual mandate.
24: In an unusually short statement, Fed officials dropped language that had suggested their next move would be to cut their key rate. Warsh telling reporters that the Fed has the capability to deliver on its 2% inflation target, and that's what they're going to do. Hillary Barsky, Fox News.
0: On Wall Street, there was a sell-off that dragged the Dow down 507 points off its record high. But this morning, as oil prices fall again, there's a potential rebound. Stock futures are rising. Golf's next major tournament tees off this hour at Shinnecock Hills Golf Club in New York. It's the U.S. Open. I'm Dave Anthony, and this is Fox News.
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3: The four finalists to become the next Grand Rapids police chief met with the community last night at Grand Rapids City Hall. Interim Grand Rapids Police Chief Joe Trigg, Kalamazoo Department of Public Safety Captain Rafael Diaz, Detroit Police Department Deputy Chief Mark Bliss, and retired University of Texas Police Chief Eve Stevens took part. They were asked about what they would do if they're named chief, what concerns they have, and also about their experience. City Manager Mark Washington will be interviewing all four of them today, and he says he wants to make a decision by the end of the month. Richland police have recovered a stolen vehicle after a traffic stop yesterday morning. Suspect was arrested. Vehicle had been reported stolen out of Kokomo, Indiana. It's been impounded. Police say it will be returned to its owner. Businesses in West Michigan are trying to remain optimistic.
5: Small business hiring stalled in May as owners continue to report challenges in finding qualified workers. Grand Valley State University researcher Brian Long says they've seen rising unemployment rates in the last 18 months.
6: Our West Michigan employment index for May has now turned slightly negative, and the official unemployment numbers that we are getting out of Lansing are about a percentage point or so higher than they were 2 years ago. Now, we don't currently see a recession just around the corner, but the West Michigan economy is definitely going through some redefinition.
5: And Long says their latest survey found that business confidence in our economy continues to hold. Ryan Recker for the Michigan News Network.
3: Attorneys are speaking out about the civil lawsuit that's been brought by the family of a young woman who suffered lifelong injuries in an officer-involved shooting in Detroit more than 2 years ago. Attorney Ben Johnson said then 19-year-old Rain Williams' life forever changed when an officer fired into a crowd, hitting her in the head while trying to break up a party on the west side of Detroit.
8: Our client not only suffered and was in a coma, and then suffered the ability of finding out that she could barely move any part of her body. And lucky for Rain, she was then transferred to the Michigan Rehabilitation Institute of Michigan, where she underwent extensive inpatient rehab.
3: Johnson said Williams was unarmed. She was left permanently paralyzed as a result of the shooting. Lawsuit names the officer as the defendant. Kelly Bryant of Pontiac has been found competent to stand trial on three child abuse charges after police found three children living alone and in squalor and filth back in February 2025. Oakland County Circuit Court Judge Mary Ellen Brennan agreed with the psychiatrist's finding that Bryant is competent.
9: We'll see you Monday, August 24th for trial.
3: The children had been living alone in the apartment for between 4 and 5 years. She would stop by to give them food once a week. Bryant was also sentenced yesterday in a welfare fraud case. She was given credit for time served, ordered to pay more than $29,000 in restitution. Grand Rapids police are investigating a road rage incident and shooting last evening on East Beltline Avenue near 28th Street. Happened just after 5 p.m. One suspect was arrested after allegedly shooting at the victim's car and assaulting them in the road. Now, the victim suffered a wound under their chin. Police have not said that's from the assault or if it's from shrapnel or a bullet graze. That's the latest from the WKZO Newsroom. I'm Mike Alarney. More news, WKZO.com.
10: It's going to be another cool day out there, but eventually some sunshine will poke through. But the first half of the day, we'll have to contend with the chance of light sprinkles, a brief light shower. It's going to be breezy with a high temperature only around 68. Tonight, it looks like wind will die down quite a bit with a fair amount of clearing out there and a low temperature right around 54. As we head into Friday, partly cloudy conditions and temperatures, especially with lighter wind, will feel warmer with highs right around 70. I'm Storm Team 8 meteorologist Matt Kirkwood, tracking southwest Michigan's weather.
26: And we start off our Thursday morning under mostly cloudy skies. A few light scattered rain showers widely scattered across West Michigan right now. And 63 degrees in Kalamazoo. And yes, it is a bit breezy this morning. Winds are out of the west right now at about 12 to 15 miles an hour. And so far, so good on the morning commute. Just getting the party started out there for a Thursday morning. And some early slowdowns coming into downtown Kalamazoo on the business loop are showing up. But otherwise, we're in good shape in and around downtown Kalamazoo at this moment. And so far, so good on our area highways, as well as the arteries feeding into downtown Kalamazoo. We have no major issues, no delays, and no crashes have been reported across the region. But let us know if you see something out there of note that you think others might benefit from knowing about it. We're happy to share it on our traffic updates through the morning. Text us at 80373 when you're safely at your destination. And that's a first look at WKZO weather and traffic for a Thursday morning.
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26: As we plunge ahead to the home stretch of our last week of spring with the summer solstice coming up this weekend, Thursday, June 18, 2026 has arrived, and it is 6:12 and 63 degrees in Kalamazoo on a breezy morning here in Southwest Michigan. And thanks so much for sharing part of your morning with us. We have much to share with you on this Thursday get-together on WKZO. I'm Ken Lanphier, and it appears that despite all the dire weather predictions and all the weather maps and things that showed up on your social media,

0: in the area. Lots of talk about 1, 2, possibly 3 inches of rain. We managed an official rain total here in Kalamazoo yesterday of just under a quarter of an inch. So just enough to water the flowers and the lawn, but not enough to cause some flooding issues around the area. So count us fortunate from the system that went through yesterday. And things quiet down a little bit as we head into the final days of spring. And it'll be a little on the cool side and breezy, as we mentioned. 68 for a high today, and windy conditions will make it feel a bit chillier than that. So maybe a light jacket for your outdoor activities or your travel this morning. Storm Team 8 meteorologist Matt Kirkwood is with us this morning, and he'll give us the rundown on what's happening weather-wise as we get ready to close out this week and head into the weekend, which officially begins summer, of course. Summer solstice bright and early on Sunday morning. And we'll keep an eye on traffic for you again. Let us know if you see anything of note on your travels this morning. 80373 by text. You can reach us with traffic information to share with everyone else. And, of course, we'll get to some birthdays and anniversaries as we do each weekday morning. If you're of a mind to share a birthday wish for somebody, a shout-out for a birthday or anniversary, email us from our birthday wish link at WKZO.com. Got any big plans for this upcoming weekend? Well, tomorrow's a federal holiday, of course, and there are a number of events going on in and around our area as we lead into this transitional weekend going from spring to summer. McKenna Dole from Discover Kalamazoo will be with us, as she is every Thursday morning around 7:45. And she'll give us a complete look at some of the events happening, Discover Kalamazoo's highlight events for this weekend coming up here on WKZO. Again, thanks for sharing part of your morning with us. We'll check in with that forecast from meteorologist Matt Kirkwood in just a few moments, and we'll get you caught up on early traffic if you're heading out on those roads right about now. And coming up in sports, the Tigers get ready to face the White Sox in Comerica Park this weekend after closing out their series in Houston yesterday, and the U.S. Open Golf Tournament is about to tee off. Latest in sports straight ahead on Kalamazoo Mornings with Ken Lanphier on 590 and 106.9 FM WKZO. 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
9: It's going to be another cool day out there, but eventually some sunshine will poke through. But the first half of the day, we'll have to contend with the chance of light sprinkles, a brief light shower. It's going to be breezy with a high temperature only around 68. Tonight, it looks like wind will die down quite a bit with a fair amount of clearing out there and a low temperature right around 54. As we head into Friday, partly cloudy conditions and temperatures, especially with lighter wind, will feel warmer with highs right around 70. I'm Storm Team 8 meteorologist Matt Kirkwood, tracking southwest Michigan's weather.
0: Sun is up, it is cloudy, and 62 degrees currently in Kalamazoo. Breezy conditions, winds west at 12 to 15 right now. And one or two widely scattered light rain showers still hanging around from that system that passed through yesterday.

0: Nothing of major importance, but just to know that it is raining in a few spots around our West Michigan sector. But for the most part, we're traveling on clear, dry roadways to start our morning commute. And so far, so good on the traffic front. Traffic very light, of course, this hour into downtown Kalamazoo. Just starting to see a little buildup of traffic along Michigan Avenue and the business loop coming into downtown Kalamazoo. So far, so good on the major arteries heading into downtown. Our highways are moving fine. No problems on 94 or 131. Watch for some construction activity here and there. White's Road in the city of Kalamazoo, 9th Street between KL and West Main. A few road repair projects, little road fix-up work here and there across our region. But no major problems to report. And again, let us know if you see something that says otherwise. Text at 80373 here at WKZN. And at 6:19 in sports, Houston Astros pitcher Peter Lambert allowed one run and only two hits in a career-high tying seven innings of work as the Houston Astros beat the Detroit Tigers for a second straight day, 4-2 on Wednesday. Kerry Carpenter and Kevin McGonigal each homered off the Astros bullpen in the Tigers' setback. Casey Mize, three runs given up in 4 2/3 innings to take another tough loss. So the Tigers have now lost four of their last five. They fall a season-high 14 games below 500 on the year. And they are off today before they begin a three-game weekend home series tomorrow night against the first-place Chicago White Sox. Derek Skubal is scheduled to start Friday night's opener. In Southampton, New York this morning, the U.S. Open Golf Championship is getting underway right about now. J.J. Spaun won last year's tournament by two strokes at one under par, you may remember. The 35-year-old will be alongside Scottie Scheffler and amateur Mason Howell for the first two rounds of the U.S. Open. And it was another day of group play at the 2026 FIFA World Cup. Portugal, a 1-1 draw against the Congo Republic. England took down Croatia 4-2. Ghana shutting out Panama and Colombia over Uzbekistan. There'll be four more matches today, including Canada battling Qatar in Vancouver, British Columbia. And those are the top stories in the world of sports for this Thursday morning. Kim Komando is coming up. Your morning tech update is coming up. Is there a website called OnlyFans that's making instant millionaires out of people? Is this really happening? Kim comments next. WKZO time is 6:21.
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3: 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Then OnlyFans skimmed 20% off the top. 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Half make nothing at all. 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
0: 6:24, Thursday morning, the 18th at WKZO. 62 degrees under cloudy skies. A few lingering light showers from our rain event yesterday. And the sky should be clearing later on tonight, just in time for Friday. We'll get an update from Storm Teammates Matt Kirkwood shortly, and another check of traffic on the way as well. Federal Reserve left interest rates alone yesterday. As expected, the stock market nevertheless closed down yesterday. The Dow lost over 600 points. This morning, a little bit of a rebound, as there were hints that the Fed could possibly have a rate hike in 2026. Dow futures now up 300 points. S&P and NASDAQ futures in plus territory as well. More from the business world in our update coming up at 6:55 here at WKZO. Meantime, the Michigan Department of Natural Resources has put a lot of effort into rearing steelhead to plant in lakes and rivers here in Michigan. And we'll hear about their efforts in our All Outdoors update next on WKZO.
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6: Michigan DNR fisheries biologists and hatchery support staff have another year's worth of steelhead being raised for planting next year. Not without a huge scramble after a glitch this spring at the Little Manistee River Weir, forcing the lower Platte River to be used to help out with the egg take. DNR's Olin Gannon telling us it worked, but now they're setting up a long-range contingency plan to be better prepared for another potential problem.
8: One thing we're going to work on is a recovery system that might be a little better, but it worked out pretty good this year, but there's some stuff we could try there that might help a little bit. Other than that, it actually went pretty smooth for scrambling to put it together. We were pleasantly surprised.
6: We've linked to glitch recovery and general steelhead rearing and fishing for you at alloutdoorsupdate.com. Steelhead are among the most prized fish targeted by anglers in Michigan. DNR wants to help keep that level of interest with plenty of fish to chase. I'm Jim Mishler.
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12: In the newsroom, I'm Michael Arney. Coming up, former Comstock Township Superintendent, fired by the Township Board 2 weeks ago, had sought to get out of his contract last year. And a new report reveals 4 in 10 Michiganders cannot afford their daily basic needs.
13: It's a cloudy, windy start to our Thursday morning. It's 62 degrees in Kalamazoo, settling down from a wet day of weather yesterday. Not quite as nasty as we had feared, but wet nonetheless. And we'll see whether we're going to dry out here a little bit. Storm Team 8's Matt Kirkwood ahead with the forecast details and another check of traffic coming up as well. The time is 6:30 on 590 and 106.9 FM WKZO, where you'll find us online at WKZO.com, and you can listen on the WKZO app.
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15: The work is underway once again to rid the U.S. of New World screwworm. While a response plan is in place, there's a lot of work to do. Barrett Nelson, an economist with the American Farm Bureau, says the biggest need is the mass production of more sterile flies.
16: When we look about what it takes to combat New World screwworm, sterile fly technique is the best weapon we have against them. Right now, the only production facility that is actively producing flies is the Copeg facility down in Panama that's producing about 100 million flies per week. Now, construction has started on a facility at Moore Air Force Base to produce about 300 million at its peak per week. An additional construction project is ongoing in Mexico with a facility that should produce between 60 and 100 million flies per week once it comes online.
15: But that's not the only step to take in the battle against New World screwworm.
16: A few other things we need to think about here is vigilant biosecurity on the farm level. It's really important for farmers to get eyes on their animals as frequently as possible, to establish a working relationship with their veterinarian, to keep ties close in case there's a suspicious case that needs to be reported to the vet. We need to inspect pens for anything that could cause a wound, as well as following veterinarian protocols for dressing wounds that could be susceptible to New World screwworm.
15: Nelson says it's vital that if producers see something, they don't hesitate to say something.
16: Another challenge that we need to really pay attention to is New World screwworm eradication relies heavily on the reporting of suspected cases. Now, there's kind of a concern that farmers might hesitate to notify authorities due to potential consequences, quarantines, or, you know, the possibility of triggering a broader quarantine zone that could affect neighbors or the surrounding communities.
15: That's American Farm Bureau economist Barrett Nelson.
14: That's this hour's Michigan Ag Now Report, and I'm Rusty Halverson.
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12: The former Comstock Township superintendent, who was fired by the township board 2 weeks ago, had sought to get out of his contract last year, citing a hostile workplace. Scott Hess was fired without cause. He's going to receive a payout of more than $412,000. Attorneys in the 66-page report from 2025 say his claims that the work environment was hostile has merit. Hess requested a negotiated contract buyout back on February 24, 2025. He had issues with Township Treasurer Sandy Bloomfield. She called the report, quote, a localized weapon of mass distraction, unquote. A newly released report reveals that 4 in 10 Michiganders cannot afford their daily basic needs. More from WKZO's Ken Delaney.
20: The latest ALICE report published by United Way and United for ALICE finds that 40% of state residents fall at or below the ALICE threshold. ALICE stands for Asset Limited, Income Constrained, and Employed, representing individuals who work but still do not make enough to survive. The data indicates that a massive portion of the state's population struggles to cover essentials like housing, child care, food, transportation, and health care. Officials say because their income lags behind the actual cost of living, those families are frequently forced to make agonizing financial choices, such as skipping meals or delaying medical care just to stay afloat. Ken Delaney reporting.
12: Ann Arbor police are trying to find a vehicle that was seen in dash cam video hitting a 22-year-old pedestrian in a marked crosswalk Tuesday afternoon. Sergeant Corey Petterly says it happened at the intersection of East Huron and Thayer Streets.
21: The driver has a responsibility to stop, stay on the scene, and wait for police to arrive to investigate that incident.
12: A white Chevrolet Traverse is seen hitting the man and then driving away, and it went the wrong way on a one-way street.
21: We are still looking for that vehicle. It's a white Chevy Traverse. It has a temporary license plate in the back window.
12: The victim was able to get up and was taken to a hospital to be treated for non-life-threatening injuries. In Metro Detroit, Sterling Heights wants more control over fireworks being used in city limits. They've launched a new initiative that calls for more control to be given to local governments over the use of fireworks. Supporters cite increased fires, injuries, and negative impacts on people with PTSD as reasons the legislation needs to change. Mayor Michael Taylor says there are numerous examples of the emergency calls that are caused by fireworks.
22: Very recently, we had somebody who shot off fireworks responsibly, and then they took the debris and they put it into their trash can on the side of their house, and it lit on fire, and it lit the siding on their house on fire.
12: He adds that fireworks sales in the state don't make a big difference in revenue. Part of the sales include an excise tax that goes to firefighter training. Taylor says it's only a drop in the bucket when looking at costs. U.S. Health and Human Services Secretary Robert F. Kennedy Jr. says the federal government will be offering more than $700 million for mental health, homelessness, and addiction. Kennedy made that announcement after a roundtable discussion yesterday in Clinton Township at Easter Seals. He says the U.S. is facing two interconnected crises, with drug-related deaths killing more than a million Americans since 2000, and then 770,000 people currently being homeless. Now, Kennedy, as well, was addicted to heroin himself for 14 years. He says recovery is possible and treatment works. That's the latest from the WKZO Newsroom. I'm Michael Arney. More news, WKZO.com.
23: Fox News, I'm CJ Papa. The U.S. Senate Iran signed a deal that marks the ceasefire extension, opens the Strait of Hormuz, and
24: within this deal includes an immediate end to the war on all fronts, including Lebanon, respect to sovereignty and territorial integrity of Iran. The final deal must be reached within 60 days, but there is a possibility for an extension if those negotiations are going well.
23: That's Fox's Trey Yanks in Tel Aviv. Oil at its lowest since March. AAA says the price of a gallon of regular gas is now under $4 nationally. The manhunt continues for other suspects linked to the alleged terror plot during Sunday's UFC event at the White House, while one person in custody will stand before a judge.
25: 32-year-old in Missouri, that man, Daniel Eskridge, is set to appear in court today on conspiracy charges.
23: That is Fox's Chandley Painter reporting this morning. 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
0: It's going to be another cool day out there, but eventually some sunshine will poke through. But the first half of the day, we'll have to contend with the chance of light sprinkles, a brief light shower. It's going to be breezy with a high temperature only around 68. Tonight, it looks like wind will die down quite a bit with a fair amount of clearing out there and a low temperature right around 54. As we head into Friday, partly cloudy conditions and temperatures, especially with lighter wind, will feel warmer with highs right around 70. I'm Storm Team 8 meteorologist Matt Kirkwood, tracking southwest Michigan's weather.
13: And in Kalamazoo right now, it's cloudy. It's 62 degrees. It's a bit on the breezy side with a west wind about 12 to 15 miles an hour. And one or two light showers widely scattered across southwest Michigan, the remnants of our rain event from yesterday. But for the most part, our roads are clear and dry for the Thursday morning commute. And just starting to see you get some company on your travels into downtown Kalamazoo. Most notably, traffic picking up along the stretch from Kalamazoo Avenue, from the Michigan Avenue split down to the Event Center construction project. Elsewhere, downtown roads moving fine. So are the arteries leading into downtown Kalamazoo. So far, so good on the expressways, 94 and 131. No reported problems there. An update on WKZO weather and traffic brought to you by Kalamazoo Valley Community College, which reminds you that summer semester registration at KVCC is going on now. Check out the class schedule, deadlines, and more at kvcc.edu.
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13: Thursday morning, home stretch of our last week of spring. Summer is in sight this weekend, beginning on Sunday morning. Ken Lanfear with you. It is Thursday, the 18th of June, to be exact, and 6:41 is the time at WKZO. Well, we made it through the dire weather predictions of yesterday in pretty good shape yesterday here in our area with just about a quarter inch of rainfall and not much as far as the stormy weather goes. Our neighbors to the south and southwest, Indiana, Illinois, not quite so lucky. Ohio, the same. All of that nasty weather has moved elsewhere, and we're settling down for the home stretch of the week with some clearing expected by tonight, if not earlier. 62 degrees currently in Kalamazoo. It's kind of breezy this morning. Winds right now 12 miles an hour out of the west. Update on weather and traffic coming up shortly here on WKZO. So what's going on in our world these days? Well, the World Cup soccer tournament or football tournament, however you term it, is going on, and a lot of visitors from other countries are making their presence felt here in the United States. Shared the story yesterday about how soccer fans in Boston cleaned out the bars of their beer supply And last night, hundreds of rowdy English soccer fans had to be cleared out of a Dallas pub after reportedly drinking 5,000 beers ahead of last night's World Cup match against Croatia.
4: The crowd packed the Londoner from the bar to the patio before the pub shut down around 10 p.m. on Tuesday. Police responded to a 911 call about the crowd but reported no arrests. England won 4-2. I'm Mark Mayfield.
13: Well, the summer solstice is coming up Sunday morning. Should we feel guilty about this?
5: Psychology Today says it's called sunshine guilt, and it's a nagging anxiety you feel for staying indoors on a beautiful sunny day. They call it JOMO, the joy of missing out, staying in bed to read a book, watch a movie, or just hang out inside. Then there's the pressure of creating the perfect summer with experiences. Psychologists say it's okay to have the summer you want, with or without barbecues, parties, or ice cream, but that sounds good too. I'm Bree Tennis.
13: Well, I guess you can overthink summer after all, can't you? Well, a famous fast food chain is knocked from its lofty perch in the American Customer Satisfaction Index.
23: The 11-year streak for Chick-fil-A comes to a close. Jersey Mike's is now the top-rated quick-service restaurant in the nation in the 2025 ACSI rankings. The sandwich shop slogan, "A sub above," rings true as the top-rated brand recognized for freshness, food variety, and value while maintaining quality even as it expanded in 2025. Chick-fil-A is just a point behind in the latest survey of roughly 250,000 consumers and remains the clear leader in the chicken category. Burger King moving up 1%, tying Culver's for the top spot in the burger category. CJ Papa, Fox News.
13: Meantime, in Japan, the concern is over ice cream. The price seems a bit high.
7: Japanese government fair trade watchdog officials rating six major ice cream makers on suspicion of price fixing. It's not clear when these raids took place, but all the companies say they're fully cooperating with the investigation. Officials from the Japan Fair Trade Commission say top managers of the companies were in touch with each other over several years and violated anti-monopoly laws. In addition to ice cream, the companies make other food items, desserts, and confectionery goods that are sold to supermarkets and convenience stores across Japan. John Saucier, Fox News.
13: And Walt Perzeta, a co-founding member of the group Chicago, has died at the age of 81. Come on.

0: His family made the announcement Wednesday, citing his battle with Alzheimer's disease for the last 6 years. Parizider played flute, reed instruments, and more in the band from its start in 1967 through his retirement in 2017. His retirement came not long after the group celebrated its induction into the Rock and Roll Hall of Fame in 2016. I'm Mark Mayfield.
1: And yes, that was Walter performing on the flute with that last piece of music from the hit song Color My World. Beautiful piece indeed. Happening in our world on Thursday, June 18, 2026. Ahead, a look at the Storm Team 8 weather picture for the home stretch of the week and a check of Kalamazoo area traffic for your Thursday morning travels on 590 and 106.9 FM WKZO. It is 646.
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4: I'm Beth Fisher. There was a road rage incident in West Michigan's Kentwood Wednesday afternoon. Grand Rapids police say a suspect was arrested after firing shots at a car and assaulting someone. Police say no one was hit by the shots. After the Alpena County prosecutor ruled that an Alpena police officer was justified in a shooting death last year, the police have now released redacted body cam footage of the shooting. 35-year-old Jackson Jacobs was pulled over about a stolen vehicle. Police say he cut an officer with a knife and bit a state trooper as they tried to handcuff him. An Alpena officer tased Jacobs, but it didn't work. A trooper also tased him, and it didn't work. Jacobs refused to drop the knife, and that's when the Alpena officer shot him three times, and he died. Elmer the Mastodon will begin his move from the Highland Lakes campus of Oakland Community College to the Cranbrook Institute of Science next week. Elmer should be on display at Cranbrook next summer. I'm Beth Fisher for the Michigan News Network.
5: It's going to be another cool day out there, but eventually some sunshine will poke through. But the first half of the day, we'll have to contend with the chance of light sprinkles, a brief light shower. It's going to be breezy with a high temperature only around 68. Tonight, it looks like wind will die down quite a bit with a fair amount of clearing out there and a low temperature right around 54. As we head into Friday, partly cloudy conditions and temperatures, especially with lighter wind, will feel warmer with highs right around 70. I'm Storm Team 8 meteorologist Matt Kirkwood, tracking southwest Michigan's weather.
1: 62 in Kalamazoo under a cloudy sky and just a few widely scattered light showers lingering from the system that went through yesterday and last night. So mostly clear, dry conditions for your travels this morning. And checking the MDOT My Drive map, we see things are relatively quiet still in and around downtown Kalamazoo. Kalamazoo Avenue right now showing up as our busiest stretch of roadway from the Michigan Avenue split to the Arena Project. And on the other side, Michigan Avenue just starting to pick up traffic off the West Main Hill and Stadium Drive travels. And no particular problems or delays there. No crashes to report. Watch for a little slowdown or two. Westbound 94 approaching US 131. Got that construction activity going on 131 northbound and southbound from I-94 up towards Stadium Drive. But that's a look at WKZO weather and traffic at this hour. It is 6:49. The Tigers dropped the finale of their series in Houston to the Astros, losing 2 out of 3. 4-2 was the final yesterday. They managed only 1 run and 2 hits. Yeah, the Houston starter, Peter Lambert, in his 7 innings on the mound. Kerry Carpenter and Kevin McGonigal trying to rally late with home runs, but not enough as the Tigers dropped their 4th in their last 5 games to fall to 14 games under the 500 mark. They're off today as they return home for the weekend. They begin a 3-game weekend home series against the Chicago White Sox with Tarek Skubal on the mound for the Tigers tomorrow night. And at Shinnecock Hills in Southampton, New York, the U.S. Open Golf Championship is about to tee off. The defending champion is J.J. Spaun, who won last year by 2 strokes at 1 under par. 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
1: 6:53 at WKZO on Thursday morning. Current Kalamazoo temperatures 62 degrees, high today 68. Some clearing expected, hopefully, by the end of the day, but certainly overnight tonight. An update of the forecast and traffic after the news at 7 o'clock here on WKZO. But meantime, on the business scene, the three major indexes fall after Kevin Warsh speaks at his first press conference as Fed chair as interest rates stayed unchanged yesterday.
19: Stocks finished sharply lower and bond yields surged after the Fed held its benchmark interest rate steady. New Fed chair Kevin Warsh told reporters that the Fed has the capability to deliver on its 2% inflation target, and that's what they're going to do. All of the 11 S&P 500 sectors were lower. The Magnificent Seven big cap tech stocks were lower, and shares of Elon Musk's SpaceX fell nearly 6%. The Dow winners, Caterpillar, Goldman Sachs, and JP Morgan Chase. The Dow decliners, Microsoft, Home Depot, and Sherwin-Williams. The Dow falling 507 points, the Nasdaq lower by 355, S&P 500 down 91.
1: The S&P 500 actually off 1.21% on Wednesday, with losses steepening during and after Kevin Warsh's inaugural press conference as chairman of the Federal Reserve. That marked the worst performance for the index on the first Fed day under a new chair since 1994, according to a Bespoke Investment Group. Dow futures at this hour, a little bit of a recovery, currently up 219. S&P futures up 61.5. NASDAQ futures up 439, and the price of oil down slightly on the U.S. market at $75.41 at this hour. Accenture and Kroger will be reporting earnings before today's opening bell, and traders will also be looking out for May's leading indicators and June's Philadelphia Fed index reading, along with initial jobless claims for the week ending on June 13th. The owner of a high-end fashion and clothing line is facing criminal charges in New York City.
20: Salon 1884 sells products for as much as $4,000, with many other clothing items priced at well over $1,000. But when it comes to how Salon 1884's workers are treated at its manufacturing facility in Manhattan, District Attorney Alvin Bragg says it amounts to a sweatshop.
21: The alleged exploitative working conditions included extensive hours, consecutive overnight shifts, and chronic non-payment of wages.
20: Bragg announcing charges against the fashion brand's owner, Andrea Marshall, Wednesday. He says employees were subject to having pay withheld, up to 100-hour work weeks, and verbal abuse and threats against anyone who complained. Tom Rigotti, Fox News.
1: Apple's iOS 27 is bringing big changes to Apple's wallet, and it may even intrude onto what you might use some third-party apps for when sending and receiving payments.
0: Apple's wallet already allows you to store and use debit and credit cards. Now you'll be able to do things like scanning a restaurant check and send cash requests to your fellow diners to pay for their part of the meal. You'll also be able to use the iPhone's camera to scan loyalty and membership cards, such as for a department store or a gym, and have the app create a digital version. The wallet will also be able to bring pertinent cards to the top of your stack as you physically approach a corresponding venue, such as a theme park gate. Eben Brown, Fox News.
1: And numbers released this week show used car prices and financing are squeezing buyers. CarMax says its average retail used vehicle price rose by 4.5% from a year ago. Its finance arm's average loan rate was 11.3%, adding another hurdle for people priced out of new cars. CarMax is reportedly higher first quarter revenue this week, even as profit slips at the used car giant. Dow down over 500 points yesterday, up 218 in pre-market trading this morning.
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23: Google is releasing the final version of the Android 17 operating system. This week's announcement also includes AI upgrades for Pixel. It comes as Apple scrambles to roll out more AI upgrades by September. Threads is adding more personalization as it passes 500 million monthly users. The Meta-owned social media company will now let users control more of what they see in their feed. The so-called Your Algo feature is available in the US, the UK, New Zealand, Australia, and Canada. SpaceX is buying an AI coding company for $60 billion in stock. According to a securities filing on Thursday, Cursor will now become a wholly owned subsidiary of SpaceX upon closing the deal in the third quarter of 2026. The AI coding startup will help Elon Musk's XAI catch up with the competition. And American consumers do not have a good impression of AI products. That's according to a new survey by WordPress parent company Automattic. It finds that 60% of Americans say AI brands are a turnoff, and 86% don't fully yet trust AI. Tech Report, I'm Mark Mayfield.
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3: I'm Dave Anthony, Fox News. And Iran's president just posted on X, after agreeing to end the conflict with the U.S., peace will be realized in the shadow of mutual respect, though President Trump says
4: it's a memorandum of understanding. If it doesn't get done in 60 days, that's all right. We go back to bombing. You know, I don't want to do that because it's so good. But we might have to.
3: The president signed it at the end of the G7 summit in France, saying he wanted to avoid an economic catastrophe, opening the Strait of Hormuz to oil and other shipping, and lifting the U.S. blockade of Iran's ports. But as Fox's Trey Yingst reports, talks continue.
5: It is opening up these more detailed negotiations as it relates to Iran's nuclear program. And U.S. officials have indicated that the missile program and the support of regional proxies is something that will be discussed during this time as well. Certainly, there are Gulf countries that are concerned also, because they saw the incoming Iranian fire during Operation Epic Fury. But again, this is a ceasefire extension. This is not the broad peace deal that the United States is looking for with Iran.
3: Iran also gets sanctions relief and access to unfrozen assets and a reconstruction fund. Some Republicans in Congress are critical. Democratic Senate leader Chuck Schumer posted on X, we're worse off than before the war started. Oil prices are falling more than 1%. Gas is down again. AAA's national average for regular now $3.99 a gallon. That is 57 cents less than the peak of the price surge last month, still about a dollar more than before the Iran conflict started. There's a NATO meeting in Brussels. War Secretary Pete Hegseth is there.
6: It needs to go back to a real hardline military alliance.
24: Referred to by Secretary Hegseth as NATO 3.0, capable of deterring any threat. He's promising to be candid about what the United States expects allies to do to make that happen. The Trump administration wants to be less involved in defending Europe. Last year, at a summit of NATO leaders, most members promised to spend more on defense.
3: That's Jonathan Savage. 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
27: Temperatures being 30 degrees above average.
13: 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Just click listen, then swipe right and hear the latest news updates on your time. 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
3: Three plane crashes in 3 days are being investigated. 12 died when a flight full of skydivers went down in Butler, Missouri Sunday. One died Tuesday night in Texas after a small plane tried to make an emergency landing on a highway in Laredo. Five survived when people got out of their cars and helped rescuers get them from the burning plane. Nobody, though, survived what happened in California.
28: Officials at Edwards Air Force Base say the eight men killed when a B-52 bomber crashed Monday were dedicated professionals, beloved family members, and irreplaceable teammates. Identifying the victims as 53-year-old Colonel Gregory Watson, 50-year-old retired Lieutenant Colonel Miles Middleton, 40-year-old Lieutenant Colonel Gabriel Estrella, 34-year-old Major Alexander Davis, 40-year-old Major Robert D., 35-year-old Major Brad Hovey, 32-year-old Jeremy Smith, and 41-year-old Christopher Reicher. The group is taking part in a routine test mission as part of a radar modernization program. Kristen Goodwin, Fox News.
3: On Wall Street, the day after the Federal Reserve decided to leave interest rates unchanged, stock futures are rising following a sell-off when the Dow dropped 507 points from its record high. Golf's third major tournament of the year just got underway about a half hour ago in New York, and in about a half hour from now, a former champion tees off, hoping he's healthy enough.
29: 8 years since Brooks Koepka won his second straight U.S. Open at Shinnecock Hills. He's back on Eastern Long Island to compete in the 126th U.S. Open. Koepka hopeful his body will hold up. This past Sunday, he withdrew from the Canadian Open because of nerve issues and admitted his grip on his clubs is not fully normal yet.
30: I think it's just the ulnar nerve.
29: Koepka's odds to win the U.S. Open, 45-1 at the FanDuel Sportsbook, where the favorite is world number one ranked Scottie Scheffler, who's playing with defending U.S. Open champ J.J. Spaun. Odds on Scheffler to win between 5 and 6 to 1, followed by Rory McIlroy, then John Rahm, Xander Schauffele, Jared Max, Fox News.
3: At Soccer's World Cup, Colombia and England and Ghana won opening matches, Portugal and Congo tied. I'm Dave Anthony. This is Fox News.
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7: The Michigan Department of Treasury will have an updated phone system installed next month. Treasury officials telling the House Oversight Committee in a Tuesday hearing that people are having trouble getting in touch with them due to the outdated phone system that can't handle peak demand and kicks callers off. Now, the new system has been in place for non-residential tax matters. Michigan Tax Administration Services Bureau Director Katina Laterney says callers won't get disconnected. The upgraded system has an enhanced queue facilitation, and it offers a callback feature. A former Hope Academy of West Michigan teacher in Grand Rapids is charged with 10 counts of second-degree criminal sexual conduct involving several victims. 57-year-old George Marshall was arraigned yesterday. Grand Rapids police arrested him Tuesday. Police started their investigation earlier this year when an elementary-age student told the school principal about what Marshall had done, and they identified three victims initially. Four more then came forward. Hope Academy placed him on leave when they learned of the accusations. West Michigan economists are encouraged by 4 months of growth.
8: They say similar to trends in Europe, West Michigan businesses are looking modestly up. Grand Valley State University researcher Brian Long says new orders are positive, but uncertainty continues in their latest survey.
9: However, at least some of this success can probably be attributed to buyers pulling orders forward. We don't know how long this can continue.
8: And meanwhile, the U.S. economy has remained positive for the 19th successive month, but consumer confidence continued to retreat to near historical lows in May. Ryan Recker for the Michigan News Network.
7: A partnership between Oakland Community College and Cranbrook Institute of Science is 10,000 years in the making. Elmer the Mastodon is currently on display at OCC's Highland Lakes campus. He's being dismantled next week. He'll be moved to Cranbrook, where he'll be on display starting next summer. Now, Elmer was originally found in 1968 at a construction site. The builders donated his bones and $500 to support the preservation to the college. OCC Chancellor Peter Provenzano says students were hands-on with Elmer's restoration after he came to their campus.
10: We actually created a class called Mounting a Mastodon. And we offered that class. About 50 students participated in it. And so they did an amazing job of restoring him. And in 1981, he was put on display at our campus in Waterford Township.
7: It's believed that Elmer got caught in a bog. Because of that, only about a third of his bones were recovered. The rest are reconstructed using casts from other mastodons. Health Human Services Secretary Robert F. Kennedy Jr. announcing a big investment for behavioral health programs. Yesterday afternoon in Clinton Township, RFK Jr. said $700 million in funding is part of President Trump's Great American Recovery Initiative to address addiction and serious mental illness. Says the money will be used for behavioral health programs.
11: Everybody is just checking boxes, and there's no more contact with the addict. And that's one of the problems. There's nobody really accountable and watching him over the life cycle of his recovery to make sure that he's getting the help that he needs. And this program is a model program for doing just that.
7: Using the Easter Seals of Clinton Township as a model, he says a part of the money will be used to advance community-based behavioral health care around the country. That's the latest from the WKZO Newsroom. I'm Michael Arney. More news, WKZO.com.
14: It's going to be another cool day out there, but eventually some sunshine will poke through. But the first half of the day, we'll have to contend with the chance of light sprinkles, a brief light shower. It's going to be breezy with a high temperature only around 68. Tonight, it looks like wind will die down quite a bit with a fair amount of clearing out there and a low temperature right around 54. As we head into Friday, partly cloudy conditions and temperatures, especially with lighter wind, will feel warmer with highs right around 70. I'm Storm Team 8 meteorologist Matt Kirkwood, tracking southwest Michigan's weather.
1: And currently in Kalamazoo, skies are cloudy. Winds are out of the west between 10 and 15 miles an hour. And we still have one or two light, widely scattered rain showers, remnants of yesterday's system that moved through the Midwest. But shouldn't be anything to hamper your travels this morning. Most of the roadways around the Kalamazoo Portage area are clear and dry for your morning travels. And you're starting to see a little more company in and around the downtown Kalamazoo area as per usual about this time in the morning. Most notably, Kalamazoo Avenue from the Michigan Avenue split down to the arena project construction and coming in on the business loop. Slows down a little bit. It gets to Kalamazoo Avenue and on toward Michigan Avenue. Michigan Avenue itself, not too bad right now. Feeding off West Main and Stadium Drive traffic. Some early slowdowns on West Main west of the 131 interchange and along the stretch of 94 trying to make their way onto northbound 131 in the midst of that construction activity. But we have no major delays reported, no crashes reported across the region. Not a bad start to our Thursday morning commute. And that's the latest on WKZO.
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1: Kind of a cloudy, breezy, cool start to our Thursday morning. Coming off a day of, well, mostly rain and mostly walking on eggshells, wondering what the weather was going to do. A major weather system moving through the Midwest yesterday and promised the possibility of several inches of rain and maybe some very nasty storms. And I think we came out of this pretty okay here in southwest Michigan anyway. Maybe not so much in some of our neighboring states. 7:12 on the 18th of June, 2026, Thursday morning with Ken Lanphier on 590 and 106.9 FM WKZO. Well, we measured officially in Kalamazoo yesterday with that rain, only about a quarter of an inch of rain, so no 2 or 3 inch rainfalls around the Kalamazoo area. Some other parts of the state and country were not quite as lucky, but we've seen that system move well off to our east and way out of our way now. And we're prepared to head into the home stretch of this final week of spring and look forward to the summer solstice coming up on Sunday morning. And among

0: morning. This is actually the 48th year of the Kalamazoo Classic here in our area. And if you have not signed up yet, you can still do so right up until about half an hour before the first event takes off from the starting line. And that would be by about 7:30 on Saturday morning. But you can visit Kalamazoo Classic's website, kalamazooclassic.com, and see details on the race and click on the icon to get registered if you have already registered and want to pick up your packet with your t-shirt and other goodies. You can do that at the Maple Street Magnet School parking lot on Maple Street tomorrow from 4 until 7 or on race day Saturday starting at 6:30. At the lower level field at the Maple Street Magnet School near the intersection of Maple Street and Bronson Boulevard. So check that out at Kalamazoo Classic's website and get signed up by race time on Saturday morning and enjoy that trek through the Arcadian neighborhood for a 48th year here in Kalamazoo. Tomorrow, by the way, is a holiday, if you are not aware. The Juneteenth federal holiday celebration. So won't be getting any mail tomorrow, and many government offices will be closed. And there are a number of events connected with the celebration in our community. McKenna Dole from Discover Kalamazoo joins us Thursdays around 7:45 to give us Discover Kalamazoo's rundown of the highlight activities for the upcoming weekend. And she'll have a couple of notes on those events and more for us coming up a little bit later on in this hour. Meantime, a look at that Storm Team 8 weather picture and a check of traffic coming up very shortly on Kalamazoo Mornings with Ken Lanfear on 590 and 106.9 FM WKZO. 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
6: It's going to be another cool day out there, but eventually some sunshine will poke through. But the first half of the day, we'll have to contend with the chance of light sprinkles, a brief light shower. It's going to be breezy with a high temperature only around 68. Tonight, it looks like wind will die down quite a bit with a fair amount of clearing out there and a low temperature right around 54. As we head into Friday, partly cloudy conditions and temperatures, especially with lighter wind, will feel warmer with highs right around 70. I'm Storm Team 8 meteorologist Matt Kirkwood, tracking southwest Michigan's weather.
0: It is cloudy and 62 in Kalamazoo. It's a bit breezy. Winds right now west at 11. A few scattered showers, mainly north of I-94 and northeast of the Kalamazoo Battle Creek area for the most part. But for the most part, our roads are pretty clear and dry for your morning travels. And still seeing a buildup of traffic in and around downtown Kalamazoo, but no major problems getting around right now. And starting to see a few slowdowns along Stadium Drive from 131 toward the campus area as motorists head for the heart of the city. But no major issues again, and our highways are moving at or near posted speeds with no particular problems, delays, or crashes to report on. And that's an update on WKZO weather and traffic. And

0: 7:18 in sports. Tiger Betts pretty quiet in a second straight loss in Houston to the Astros in their series finale yesterday. Houston pitcher Peter Lambert allowed the Tigers only one run and just two hits in seven innings on the mound as the Tigers fell 4-2 to the Astros. Late home runs by Kerry Carpenter and Kevin McGonigal made it a closer game. Casey Mize surrendering three runs in 4 2/3 innings, and he took the loss. And so that's 4 out of 5 in the loss column now for the Tigers. They fall to a season high 14 games below the 500 mark. They'll have a day off today before they begin a 3-game weekend home series tomorrow night against the first-place Chicago White Sox. And Tarek Skubal is scheduled to start the series opener in Detroit tomorrow night. Group play at the 2026 FIFA World Cup in the books. England down Croatia 4-2. Portugal a draw with the Congo Republic. Ghana shut out Panama. Colombia over Uzbekistan. Four matches today, including Canada battling Qatar in Vancouver. And the first groups have already teed off this morning at Southampton, New York, in the U.S. Open Golf Championship just underway. And a Gold Star family member returns to Long Island, New York, to compete in yet another U.S. Open.
1: 8 years since Brooks Koepka won his second straight U.S. Open at Shinnecock Hills. He's back on Eastern Long Island to compete in the 126th U.S. Open. Koepka hopeful his body will hold up. This past Sunday, he withdrew from the Canadian Open because of nerve issues and admitted his grip on his clubs is not fully normal yet.
2: I think it's just the ulnar nerve.
1: Koepka's odds to win the U.S. Open, 45-1 at the FanDuel Sportsbook, where the favorite is world number one ranked Scottie Scheffler, who's playing with defending U.S. Open champ J.J. Spaun. Odds on Scheffler to win between 5 and 6-1. Followed by Rory McIlroy, then John Rahm, Xander Schauffele, and at 18-1, Tommy Fleetwood, who lost the Open by one stroke to Koepka at Shinnecock Hills 8 years ago. Jared Max, Fox News.
0: And those are the top stories in the world of sports for this day, Thursday, June 18, 2026. It is 7:21 at WKZO.
3: Now, this day. Here's Chris Connolly.
4: How does Southwest Airlines keep its fares so low? Three ways. On this day, June 18th.
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4: The first goes back to when Southwest Airlines first started. They flew only in Texas, with flights between Dallas, Houston, and San Antonio. And because they served only one state, they were not regulated by the FAA. The profits from just those routes allowed them to expand. Second, Southwest buys its fuel on the futures market. They make an educated guess about what prices will be in the future, so very often they've locked in lower prices for jet fuel. And third, Southwest flies only one type of plane. Every jet in their fleet is a Boeing 737, so flight crews only need to be trained on one type of plane, and maintenance facilities only have to stock one set of parts. Southwest Airlines, the world's most successful discount airline, was founded on this day, June 18th, 1971. And on this day, remember, in business, the key to success is controlling expenses. I'm Chris Conley.
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2: Wall Street's cooking up a new buzzword, and this one's got some flavor. Move over, Fang and the Magnificent Seven. The hot new acronym is MANGOS. And no, we're not talking about the fruit aisle. The mango refers to the next wave of AI giants. Meta, Anthropic, NVIDIA, Google, OpenAI, and SpaceX. Traders say the name fits. These companies are ripe, fast-growing, and everybody wants a bite. With SpaceX already paving the way, and both Anthropic and OpenAI IPOs, the mangoes could become the next big basket investors obsess over as the economy leans harder into AI. President Trump remains optimistic about a deal between the U.S. and Iran getting done. Speaking at the G7 summit in France, Trump said Iran wants to sign a deal.
10: They want to get back to a normal life. You know, the Obama deal was one of the dumbest deals I've ever seen. It was a road to a nuclear weapon. My deal is a wall.
2: The deal would reopen the Strait of Hormuz. It would also ensure at least $300 billion in financing for rebuilding and economic development in Iran. And because of the news, gas prices fell for the third straight week. Here's AAA's Marie Dodds.
15: Just the news that was announced that there is a tentative agreement, and President Trump said that the Strait of Hormuz would reopen Friday, that has sent crude oil prices sharply lower.
2: The national average did drop about 12 cents. And move over, Chick-fil-A. You're no longer America's favorite fast food chain. Michael Kastner reports.
16: I wouldn't order the balloons, Chick-fil-A. You were knocked off by subspecialist Jersey Mike's. The annual American Customer Satisfaction Index showed Jersey Mike's edged out Chick-fil-A by just 1 point, scoring an 84 out of 100. The results were based on more than 16,000 surveys that were sent out via email between April of last year and March of this year.
17: We don't know.
2: I'm Monica Nelson with your consumer and business news.
18: And stocks closed lower on Wall Street yesterday after the Federal Reserve left interest rates unchanged for the fourth straight time. The Dow lost over 500 points to close at 51,492. The S&P fell 91. The NASDAQ dropped 354. Dow futures, though, up 133 pre-market this morning. S&P futures up 50. NASDAQ futures up over 400 points. And the price of oil on the U.S. market at $75.34 this morning. And that's an update from the Business Desk. We're brought to you by the Kalamazoo Valley Museum, featuring special one-of-a-kind exhibits, as well as several permanent exhibits and fun family events held throughout the year. 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We have our weekly visit to the Kalamazoo Valley Museum here on 590 and 106.9 FM WKZO, 727.
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3: In the newsroom, I'm Michael Arney. Coming up, the four finalists become the next police chief in Grand Rapids, including Kalamazoo Public Safety Captain Rafael Diaz met with the public at Grand Rapids City Hall last evening. That story and more coming up.
17: Cloudy skies, 62 degrees in Kalamazoo. A little breezy this morning. Winds west between 10 and 15. And a few lingering light showers still hanging around in some spots, but nothing significant. And coming up, we'll check on the forecast for the home stretch of the week with Storm teammates Matt Kirkwood and see how we're moving on our area roadways as the morning commute rolls on. It is 7:30 on June 18th, Thursday morning on 590 and 106.9 FM WKZO, online at WKZO.com, as well as the WKZO app.
24: Michigan Ag Now. This is your morning report, and I'm Rusty Halverson.
25: Market analyst Allison Thompson of the Money Farm was a guest speaker for a Northern Crops Institute market update webinar on Wednesday morning to talk about USDA's latest supply-demand report. Looking at technical levels in soybean futures, Thompson said she thinks there's some good demand and a good story under the soybean market.
26: Historically, beans don't like being in the 11s for long. So either we're probably going to go lower, we're going to go higher. And I think here over the last couple of days, the market's realizing that there is probably some risk that was too much taken out. And I think that we could probably go higher.
25: Looking ahead, Thompson said there are several wild cards that could come into play for the markets, starting with summer weather.
26: And that'll obviously produce possibly some supply demand shocks. So, you know, the trade is assuming trend line corn yields, large soybean production. And then obviously we know wheat has struggled. So that's what the trade has been assuming here over the last couple of weeks. Now, we do have some possible scenarios that play ahead. At this point, nobody knows how it's all going to turn out, right? But if we have favorable weather from here on out, I mean, over the last 2 weeks, we were looking at that 2-week forecast and it looked great. And that's really what started a lot of the selling pressure we had, because then this balance sheet that was printed last week becomes a reality. But if it does turn hot and dry, we're probably going to see some volatility emerge. And also here, I'm not a meteorologist, so I'm not going to talk a lot about weather, but I know this Super El Nino has been starting to make some headlines. And while it may not necessarily be a huge impact for the U.S., it does have an impact on global production too. So I think that could be another thing that the market is going to be watching, not necessarily U.S. weather, but what it does to growing seasons elsewhere in the world.
25: That's market analyst Allison Thompson of the Money Farm.
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3: Four finalists to become the next Grand Rapids police chief met with the community last night at Grand Rapids City Hall. Interim Grand Rapids Police Chief Joe Trigg, Kalamazoo Department of Public Safety Captain Rafael Diaz, Detroit Police Department Deputy Chief Mark Bliss, and retired University of Texas Police Chief Eve Stevens took part. They were asked about what they would do if they're named chief, what concerns they have, and also about their experience. City Manager Mark Washington will be interviewing all four of them today, and he says he wants to make a decision by the end of the month. Richland police have recovered a stolen vehicle after a traffic stop yesterday morning. Suspect was arrested. Vehicle had been reported stolen out of Kokomo, Indiana. It's been impounded. Police say it will be returned to its owner. Businesses in West Michigan are trying to remain optimistic.
4: Small business hiring stalled in May as owners continue to report challenges in finding qualified workers. Grand Valley State University researcher Brian Long says they've seen rising unemployment rates in the last 18 months.
5: Our West Michigan employment index for May has now turned slightly negative, and the official unemployment numbers that we are getting out of Lansing are about a percentage point or so higher than they were 2 years ago. Now, we don't currently see a recession just around the corner, but the West Michigan economy is definitely going through some redefinition.
4: And Long says their latest survey found that business confidence in our economy continues to hold. Ryan Recker for the Michigan News Network.
3: Attorneys are speaking out about the civil lawsuit that's been brought by the family of a young woman who suffered lifelong injuries in an officer-involved shooting in Detroit more than 2 years ago. Attorney Ben Johnson said then 19-year-old Rain Williams' life forever changed when an officer fired into a crowd, hitting her in the head while trying to break up a party on the west side of Detroit.
6: Our client not only suffered and was in a coma, and then suffered the ability of finding out that she could barely move any part of her body. And lucky for Rain, she was then transferred to the Michigan Rehabilitation Institute of Michigan, where she underwent extensive inpatient rehab.
3: Johnson said Williams was unarmed. She was left permanently paralyzed as a result of the shooting. Lawsuit names the officer as the defendant. Kelly Bryant of Pontiac has been found competent to stand trial on three child abuse charges after police found three children living alone and in squalor and filth back in February 2025. Oakland County Circuit Court Judge Mary Ellen Brennan agreed with the psychiatrist's finding that Bryant is competent.
7: We'll see you Monday, August 24th for trial.
3: The children had been living alone in the apartment for between 4 and 5 years. She would stop by to give them food once a week. Bryant was also sentenced yesterday in a welfare fraud case. She was given credit for time served, ordered to pay more than $29,000 in restitution. Grand Rapids police are investigating a road rage incident and shooting last evening on East Beltline Avenue near 28th Street. Happened just after 5 p.m. One suspect was arrested after allegedly shooting at the victim's car and assaulting them in the road. Now, the victim suffered a wound under their chin. Police have not said that's from the assault or if it's from shrapnel or a bullet graze. That's the latest from the WKZO Newsroom. I'm Mike Alarney. 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
8: News. I'm Gianna Gelosi. Overnight, President Trump signed the Memorandum of Understanding, formally marking the ceasefire extension with Iran.
10: It's a Memorandum of Understanding. If it doesn't get done in 60 days, that's all right. We go back to bombing. You know, I don't want to do that because it's so good.
8: Within the deal, it will end the naval blockade, reopen the Strait of Hormuz toll-free for 60 days, so there will be more talks to take place to determine the next steps after that. It calls for Iran to dilute its highly enriched uranium. It would lift sanctions on Iran. The U.S. will help develop, quote, at least $300 billion for the reconstruction and economic development of the Islamic Republic of Iran.
9: Fox's Alex Hogan. Millions of people are lining Lower Manhattan today for a ticker tape parade honoring the New York Knicks after they won their first NBA championship in 53 years. 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
11: It's going to be another cool day out there, but eventually some sunshine will poke through. But the first half of the day, we'll have to contend with the chance of light sprinkles, a brief light shower. It's going to be breezy with a high temperature only around 68. Tonight, it looks like wind will die down quite a bit with a fair amount of clearing out there and a low temperature right around 54. As we head into Friday, partly cloudy conditions and temperatures, especially with lighter wind, will feel warmer with highs right around 70. I'm Storm Team 8 meteorologist Matt Kirkwood, tracking southwest Michigan's weather.
17: 62 and cloudy in Kalamazoo currently with a west wind right now at about 11 miles an hour. Just a few light, widely scattered showers remain from the system that moved through yesterday and last night. Nothing of major significance as far as rain goes around the region. And checking on our travels, the MDOT My Drive map shows it's starting to get a little busy along Kalamazoo Avenue from the stretch at Michigan Avenue at the junction there, down toward the Event Center construction project, and behind that, traffic through the viaduct starting to get a little bit slow. Heading into downtown Kalamazoo, we're moving pretty well coming in the other direction onto Michigan Avenue, which starts to pick up right around the Radisson down toward the split with Kalamazoo Avenue. And elsewhere, we're moving pretty well now on Stadium Drive. West Main not showing too many issues. A little bit of a slowdown coming off the westbound 94 highway onto the business loop heading downtown, so watch for that. But other than that, 94 and 131 Hattery are posted speeds through Kalamazoo, Portage, and Battle Creek, and no particular issues to report on. 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
17: Hi, welcome to Thursday morning. It's the 18th of June, 2026, our final days of spring, which at times has been a little bit rough on us. Although not quite as rough yesterday as we had feared, I guess, with the showers and storms that moved through most of the Midwest. Ken Lanphier with you. It's 7:41 now at 590 and 106.9 FM WKZO as you get rolling for this Thursday morning. Some may have a holiday break tomorrow. It's a federal holiday tomorrow. Of course, the weekend features Father's Day on Sunday. Don't forget about the Rib Fest. Pick up some delicious St. Louis-style ribs barbecued right in the parking lot of Harding's Woodbridge tomorrow starting at 11, just in time for Father's Day weekend. And much more going on. This weekend features a fun car show at the Gilmore Car Museum, and we'll hear about that and some other events in and around the Kalamazoo area for the upcoming weekend in just a few moments. McKenna Dole from Discover Kalamazoo will be joining us here on WKZO. Meantime, our happiest time of the morning, get to share some birthday shout-outs this morning, and a happy birthday today to Jane Gottwall. And I'll bet if you ask Jane or anybody else who happens to be celebrating a birthday today, they would tell you they know who else celebrates a birthday today. Paul McCartney's birthday today. Rock and Roll Hall of Famer, of course, member of the Beatles, very successful solo artist, and his group The Wings had many, many hits. And at 84 today, Paul McCartney is still performing. And happy birthday to Paul McCartney today. The Emmy Award-winning actress Carol Kane, who won two Emmys for her work on the TV series Taxi. And she's been in several movies as well, including The Princess Bride and others. She is 74 today. Model and actress Isabella Rossellini from films including Blue Velvet. And she is 74 today. And country music's Blake Shelton is a 5-0 birthday today. Longtime coach on NBC's The Voice. So best wishes to everybody celebrating today, whether it's a birthday or anniversary or getting ready to celebrate Father's Day this weekend. Thanks for the contributions. We will, of course, have a list for you tomorrow, which being Friday means we'll include those who are celebrating this weekend. 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
20: I'm Beth Fisher. Flooding closed the Lodge Freeway in Detroit for several hours overnight. The highway has reopened. DTE is reporting 5,200 outages from last night's storms. Michigan State Police are offering training for leaders from religious communities around the state today. The security training for places of worship is taking place at Wayne State University. The main goal is to make sure that they all have a plan in place in the event of a tragedy. The Birmingham Police Department is now responding after growing backlash over a party that got out of hand over the weekend. Officers were called to the home Saturday on reports of cars blocking the street, people dancing on top of cars, and people partying along the street and sidewalks. The police department confirmed a residential pool had been rented to a third party, which violates zoning regulations in the city. Officials say officers shut the party down and issued multiple citations, but they're now acknowledging that it should have been shut down earlier. I'm Beth Fisher for the Michigan News Network.
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11: It's going to be another cool day out there, but eventually some sunshine will poke through. But the first half of the day, we'll have to contend with the chance of light sprinkles, a brief light shower. It's going to be breezy with a high temperature only around 68. Tonight, it looks like wind will die down quite a bit with a fair amount of clearing out there and a low temperature right around 54. As we head into Friday, partly cloudy conditions and temperatures, especially with lighter wind, will feel warmer with highs right around 70. I'm Storm Team 8 meteorologist Matt Kirkwood, tracking southwest Michigan's weather.
17: Remains 62 under cloudy skies in Kalamazoo with a west wind at about 13 miles an hour and just a few light spotty showers across the region. We're doing quite well on our morning commute, although it is starting to get a little bit slow and backed up as you approach the Events Center construction activity in downtown Kalamazoo. Kalamazoo Avenue between Rose Street and Westridge, very busy right now, so careful as you approach that area. Elsewhere, starting to see those slowdowns again on West Main, west of the US 131 interchange, but Stadium Drive, Sprinkle Road moving fine. Business Loop coming off westbound 94, a little slow, but 94 and 131, no problems to report there. This update on WKZO weather. weather and traffic. 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A weekend ahead, which includes, of course, the beginning of summer. Summer solstice, first thing on Sunday morning. So what's going on? McKenna Dole's with us from Discover Kalamazoo to share some of the upcoming events in and around our city. Good morning.
0: Good morning.
17: Thanks so much for joining us. A very meaningful event getting underway. Very special exhibit tonight and tomorrow here in Kalamazoo.
0: Yes, the Black Voices of Dignity History exhibit is at the First Congressional Church of Kalamazoo tonight and Friday from 4 to 9 p.m. and Saturday and Sunday from noon to 6 p.m. The free exhibit features photographs, art, and cultural artifacts celebrating the accomplishments, resilience, and cultural heritage of Black Americans. Curated by Etta Williams, the exhibit offers visitors an artistic journey through both historical and present-day experiences, highlighting stories of perseverance, achievement, and community. It's a thoughtful opportunity to learn, reflect, and celebrate the many contributions of Black Americans throughout history.
17: Well, car enthusiasts, there's a car show this weekend at Gilmore Car Museum that probably doesn't come as a surprise. They have many, of course, over the course of the year. And this one, though, is one you don't see very often.
0: Yes, the micro/mini car world meet is coming to the Gilmore Car Museum this weekend, bringing together collectors and enthusiasts from around the globe. The festivities begin Friday at 4:30 p.m. with a special meet-and-greet event in Bates Alley, where visitors can check out an impressive collection of microcars while enjoying the restaurants and shops right on Bates Alley. Then on Saturday, the main event takes place, like you said, at Gilmore Car Museum, showcasing the cool miniature vehicles and the passionate community behind them. Whether you're a devoted owner, longtime car enthusiast, or just curious to see something different, this is a one-of-a-kind event that only happens once every 5 years. Admission is $25 for adults, $15 for ages 11 to 17, and free for children 10 and under.
17: Well, this sounds like a fun way to spend a Saturday afternoon with friends.
0: Yes, Bavarian Fest is happening Saturday beginning at noon at Science Park Beer Garden in Portage. Come experience the sights and sounds of a classic Bavarian festival with authentic German beer, food, music, and dance performances. It's a great opportunity to gather your friends, soak up the atmosphere, and experience an afternoon the Bavarian way.
17: And one of Kalamazoo's most important community celebrations is back this weekend as well.
0: That's right. The Juneteenth celebration takes place Saturday from 1 to 7 p.m. at Bronson Park in downtown Kalamazoo. This free community event honors freedom, resilience, and culture through live music, food, and community engagement. More than just a celebration, the event focuses on healing, entrepreneurship, young empowerment, youth empowerment, and bringing generations together. It's a day to reflect on history, celebrate progress, and enjoy community strength.
17: And those are some of the events happening in and around the Kalamazoo area for the upcoming weekend. McKenna Dole from Discover Kalamazoo, our guest to share the details this morning. Thank you so much, McKenna.
0: Thank you.
17: And in WKZO sports headlines, Tigers are off today. They're home for the weekend in the first place. That's right, first place. Chicago White Sox are at Comerica Park to open a three-game series. And Tarek Skubal will be on the mound for the series opener on Friday night. The Tigers have dropped four of their last five, including a 4-2 loss to the Houston Astros yesterday afternoon, despite home runs from Kerry Carpenter and Kevin McGonigal, and Casey Mize going 4 2/3 innings of work and taking the loss. The U.S. Open Golf Championship is underway on Long Island. J.J. Spahn's the defending champion. He'll be alongside Scottie Scheffler and amateur Mason Howell when he tees off for the first two rounds of the tournament. And Canada is in action in group play at the 2026 FIFA World Cup. At Vancouver, British Columbia, they will take on Qatar tonight. today. 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
23: 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Rebel Without a Cause was in theaters. Gunsmoke was on TV. 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
17: WKZO, it's 7:56 Thursday morning, cloudy and 62 degrees, breezy this morning. Winds will eventually die down, skies will clear, high today 68. Update of the forecast and traffic in minutes on WKZO. From the business desk, the latest brought to you by the Air Zoo, announcing the 2026 Michigan Aviation Hall of Fame enshrinement ceremony, which is coming up on Saturday, June 27th. Reserve your seat at airzoo.org/MAHOF. Stocks closed lower on Wall Street yesterday after the Federal Reserve left interest rates alone for a fourth straight time. The first decision with new Federal Reserve Chairman Kevin Warsh at the helm after he replaced Jerome Powell. The S&P 500 had its worst performance for the index on the first Fed day under a new chair since 1994, down 1.21%, while the Dow lost over 500 points. And in pre-market trading this morning, Dow futures are up 95, S&P futures up 45.5, and NASDAQ futures are up 397.5. Price of oil on the U.S. market at the moment at $75.49. SpaceX suffered its first down day since its market debut last week, snapping a three-day winning streak. And Apple is raising prices on its products because of the increasing costs of memory and storage chips. CEO Tim Cook telling the Wall Street Journal that the company has been trying to shield customers from price increases, but the situation has become unsustainable. Demand for the chips has skyrocketed alongside the growth of AI data centers. Stocks down across the board yesterday, up across the board in pre-market trading this morning. Dow futures up one, make that 54. That's the latest.
1: Big insurance, big pharma, big utilities. As Attorney General, Mike Cox beat them all, saving Michigan seniors and taxpayers billions. As governor, Mike Cox will take the fight to radical big government liberals by eliminating the income tax, dozing state government, rooting out waste, fraud, and abuse, and getting prices down. He beat them before. He'll do it again. Marine, homicide prosecutor, attorney general, Mike Cox for governor. Paid for by Mike Cox 2026.
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6: They are either jealous, stupid, or bad people. I'm Dave Anthony, Fox News. That's what President Trump posted on Truth Social about those he calls fools who think he hasn't been tough enough on Iran. The morning after he signed the deal with Iran at the end of the G7 summit in France to end the conflict.
7: We're never going to let them have a nuclear weapon.
6: Now, Iran's president also signed the agreement that will open the Strait of Hormuz to oil and other shipping, which President Trump says will avoid an economic catastrophe. The deal also gives Iran sanctions relief, sets up a reconstruction fund, then would unfreeze some of their assets, which is getting criticized by some Republicans and Democrats in Congress. But the president insists
7: it's not our money, it's their money, and we froze it at a certain point in time. I guess we're going to have to give it back.
6: Fox's Trey Yingst reports from Tel Aviv.
8: As for the missile program of Iran, President Trump said from France yesterday that the Iranians will have some missiles because neighboring countries have missiles. There was a lot of reaction across the region to those comments, but this is not a final deal with the Iranian regime. This is an extension of the ceasefire between the United States and Iran. He said if they don't adhere to the terms of this deal and don't ultimately give up their nuclear program, that he would resume the bombing campaign against the Islamic Republic.
6: War Secretary Pete Hegseth is at a NATO meeting in Brussels, calling on allies to take more responsibility for their own security in Europe.
9: Capable of deterring right here on the continent and taking the lead for the conventional defense.
6: Hegseth also announced a six-month review of American forces stationed in Europe. One of the men charged in the plot the FBI thwarted to stage a White House attack, Daniel Eskridge, due in court today in Missouri.
10: Prosecutors say the five men arrested planned to deploy drones armed with explosives in and around the UFC Freedom 250 event last Sunday in order to force an evacuation, and then planned to deploy snipers to fire upon high-value targets within the fleeing crowd.
6: That's Fox's Chanley Painter. 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
6: Well, this U.S.-Iran deal reopening the Strait of Hormuz has oil prices down another almost 2%. Gas has dipped back down just under $4 a gallon now for AAA's national average for regular. On Wall Street, stock futures are rising the day after a big sell-off dragged the Dow down 500 points off its record high following a Fed decision.
12: There's new leadership at the Federal Reserve, but for the time being, the central bank is not making changes to its key interest rate.
13: Economic activity is expanding at a solid pace, despite elevated uncertainty that owes in part to the conflict in the Middle East.
12: Federal Reserve Chairman Kevin Warsh confirmed to his post last month after being nominated by President Trump, says the Board of Governors was unanimous in keeping rates steady as inflation remains above the Fed's target of 2%. President Trump has pushed for lower rates and was critical of policy decisions made during the tenure of former Fed Chair Jerome Powell. In Washington, Jared Halpern, Fox News.
6: This is a big day in Chicago.
14: Bruce Springsteen, U2's Bono and The Edge, and Pearl Jam's Eddie Vedder are in the lineup for the grand opening of the Obama Presidential Center in Chicago at 11 Central Time. The reveal on Instagram came by way of a group chat featuring former President Barack Obama adding people to his phone chat who will also appear at the ceremony. The lineup also includes former First Lady Michelle Obama, Stevie Wonder, John Legend, and more. The Obama Presidential Center's official website says, in part, the live-streamed event brings together global leaders, artists, change makers, and citizens for an inspiring celebration of the values that shaped the Obama presidency. Michelle Polino, Fox News.
6: It's Celebration Day in New York for Knicks fans.
15: We're here. We're bonded by one team, one city, one championship.
6: He staked out his spot in Manhattan last night for this morning's victory parade that starts in a few hours after the Knicks won their first NBA title in 53 years. I'm Dave Anthony, Fox.
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16: The former Comstock Township superintendent, who was fired by the township board 2 weeks ago, had sought to get out of his contract last year, citing a hostile workplace. Scott Hess was fired without cause. He's going to receive a payout of more than $412,000. Attorneys in the 66-page report from 2025 say his claims that the work environment was hostile has merit. Hess requested a negotiated contract buyout back on February 24, 2025. He had issues with Township Treasurer Sandy Bloomfield. She called the report, quote, a localized weapon of mass distraction, unquote. A newly released report reveals that 4 in 10 Michiganders cannot afford their daily basic needs. More from WKZO's Ken Delaney.
18: The latest ALICE report published by United Way and United for ALICE finds that 40% of state residents fall at or below the ALICE threshold. ALICE stands for Asset Limited, Income Constrained, and Employed, representing individuals who work but still do not make enough to survive. The data indicates that a massive portion of the state's population struggles to cover essentials like housing, child care, food, transportation, and health care. Officials say because their income lags behind the actual cost of living, those families are frequently forced to make agonizing financial choices, such as skipping meals or delaying medical care just to stay afloat. Ken Delaney reporting.
16: Ann Arbor police are trying to find a vehicle that was seen in dash cam video hitting a 22-year-old pedestrian in a marked crosswalk Tuesday afternoon. Sergeant Corey Petterly says it happened at the intersection of East Huron and Thayer Streets.
0: the driver has a responsibility to stop, stay on the scene, and wait for police to arrive to investigate that incident.
16: A white Chevrolet Traverse is seen hitting the man and then driving away, and it went the wrong way on a one-way street.
0: We are still looking for that vehicle. It's a white Chevy Traverse. It has a temporary license plate in the back window.
16: The victim was able to get up and was taken to a hospital to be treated for non-life-threatening injuries. In Metro Detroit, Sterling Heights wants more control over fireworks being used in city limits. They've launched a new initiative that calls for more control to be given to local governments over the use of fireworks. Supporters cite increased fires, injuries, and negative impacts on people with PTSD as reasons the legislation needs to change. Mayor Michael Taylor says there are numerous examples of the emergency calls that are caused by fireworks.
4: Very recently, we had somebody who shot off fireworks responsibly, and then they took the debris and they put it into their trash can on the side of their house, and it lit on fire, and it lit the siding on their house on fire.
16: He adds that fireworks sales in the state don't make a big difference in revenue. Part of the sales include an excise tax that goes to firefighter training. Taylor says it's only a drop in the bucket when looking at costs. U.S. Health and Human Services Secretary Robert F. Kennedy Jr. says the federal government will be offering more than $700 million for mental health, homelessness, and addiction. Kennedy made that announcement after a roundtable discussion yesterday in Clinton Township at Easter Seals. He says the U.S. is facing two interconnected crises, with drug-related deaths killing more than a million Americans since 2000, and then 770,000 people currently being homeless. Now, Kennedy, as well, was addicted to heroin himself for 14 years. He says recovery is possible and treatment works. That's the latest from the WKZO Newsroom. I'm Michael Arney. More news, WKZO.com.
11: It's going to be another cool day out there, but eventually some sunshine will poke through. But the first half of the day, we'll have to contend with the chance of light sprinkles, a brief light shower. It's going to be breezy with a high temperature only around 68. Tonight, it looks like wind will die down quite a bit with a fair amount of clearing out there and a low temperature right around 54. As we head into Friday, partly cloudy conditions and temperatures, especially with lighter wind, will feel warmer with highs right around 70. I'm Storm Team 8 meteorologist Matt Kirkwood, tracking southwest Michigan's weather.
17: And in Kalamazoo, it is still 62 under a cloudy sky. A little rain activity still hanging around. Remnants of the system that went through yesterday and last night. A little line of showers in northern Allegan County right now. And a few widely scattered showers right along the I-94 corridor between Kalamazoo and Battle Creek. Watch for that. But no major problems as far as the weather goes. Winds right now are out of the west at about 11 miles an hour. And as we head into the home stretch of the morning commute into downtown Kalamazoo, we go. Still kind of busy in some of the usual spots, particularly Kalamazoo Avenue near the Event Center construction area and Michigan Avenue from the Radisson over toward Portage Street. Very slow go through that part of downtown Kalamazoo. But West Main and 131 traffic are moving fine on the west side. Stadium Drive, no problems. And coming in on 94, watch for the transition to 131, especially northbound, with the construction activity going on there. But we've had no reports of delays or crashes along our expressways through Kalamazoo, Portage, and through the Battle Creek area as well. An update on WKZO weather and traffic for a Thursday morning.
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17: Oh, kind of a cloudy, damp, and dreary start to our Thursday morning, but there's hope. Looking forward to a little clearing of the skies in time to wrap up the week on Friday and head into the final weekend of spring, with summer officially arriving bright and early on Sunday morning. Ken Lanphier with you at 8:12 at 590 and 106.9 FM WKZO. Having survived a day of raucous weather around the Midwest, we got off pretty well, I think, here in southwest Michigan. Other areas, particularly in the east side of Michigan and Indiana, Illinois, and Ohio, had some very rough weather to contend with yesterday and last night. We've settled down a bit. That big system has moved well off to the east to bother other people, and we're settling in for a cool afternoon with temperatures, as you heard from Matt Kirkwood a few moments ago, in the upper 60s. We'll have another update of the forecast and traffic coming up during this hour here on WKZO. Just a quick note about the Barn Theater and their current production of Escanaba in the Moonlight. That wraps up on the 21st. And then the next production of the Barn Theater opens a week from tonight on the 25th. And it is 1776. Very apropos for this celebration year, celebrating America's 250th anniversary with the Tony Award-winning musical at the Barn Theater, June 25th through July 5th. 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And tomorrow morning, following the 8:30 news, we'll have production is sponsored by us here at 590 and 106.9 FM WKZO. And tomorrow morning, following the 8:30 news, we'll have guests joining us from the cast and crew of 1776 at the Barn Theater.

0: Fest cookout in the parking lot of Harding's Woodbridge on Center Avenue in Portage tomorrow, beginning at 11. Jessica, the wine steward there, joins us after the 9 o'clock news this morning to give us a preview of what a delicious event that's going to be tomorrow ahead of Father's Day weekend. We have a special guest on our show after the 9:30 news this morning. Kevin Williams has spent more than 30 years covering Amish communities across America, many of them here in the Michigan area. He is the founder of a syndicated newspaper column on the Amish and a Pulitzer Prize-nominated journalist, and he has just shared his memoirs in a new book called Not So Simple. And he'll join us after the 9:30 news to talk about his book and the Amish in Southwest Michigan and elsewhere around Michigan here on WKZO. 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
7: It's going to be another cool day out there, but eventually some sunshine will poke through. But the first half of the day, we'll have to contend with the chance of light sprinkles, a brief light shower. It's going to be breezy with a high temperature only around 68. Tonight, it looks like wind will die down quite a bit with a fair amount of clearing out there and a low temperature right around 54. As we head into Friday, partly cloudy conditions and temperatures, especially with lighter wind, will feel warmer with highs right around 70. I'm Storm Team 8 meteorologist Matt Kirkwood, tracking southwest Michigan's weather.
0: We remain at 62 under a cloudy sky in Kalamazoo. Winds west at 11. Still a little bit of precipitation here and there. Nothing organized or serious. Just a few widely scattered light showers after yesterday's system moving through the Midwest. Dropped an awful lot of rain in some places, but not all that much around the Kalamazoo area, it appears, anyway. Travel right now is a very slow go through that stretch of Kalamazoo Avenue between Rose and the construction area for the event center. up to about Westridge. It's kind of a slow go through there, so careful on that note. Busy on Michigan Avenue on the other side of things, heading toward the east, and coming off West Main Hill and Stadium Drive down to about the Radisson. Kind of busy right now. Our highways, though, continue to move smoothly. No particular problems, and no crashes or delays have been reported across the region. And that's an update of WKZO weather and traffic on this Thursday morning.

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1: Fox Sports Update. The FIFA World Cup.
2: That's the picture! That is the goal! And Colombia are partying like it's 2014 all over again!
3: 2014, Colombia made it to the World Cup quarterfinals. Last night on FS1, Colombia scored in the 99th minute to seal a 3-1 victory over Uzbekistan. Ghana shut out Panama 1-0. England got a goal from Harry Kane in a 4-2 win over Croatia. Portugal played a 1-1 draw with the Democratic Republic of Congo. First round of group stage play complete. Second round begins today. First game 12 noon Eastern time in Atlanta. South Africa and Czechia each try for their first win. Same for Switzerland and Bosnia-Herzegovina. Canada takes on Qatar. Two teams who won their openers, Mexico and South Korea, face off tonight in Guadalajara. All four of today's matches on Fox Network TV. I'm Jared Max.
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7: President Trump says he signed a memorandum of understanding negotiated with Iran. Here's Scott Carr.
8: The president confirmed he'd signed it to reporters while leaving a dinner at Versailles Palace in France with President Macron, wrapping up the G7 summit. The White House says the memorandum is now in effect and includes the reopening of the Strait of Hormuz, an easing of financial restrictions against Iran, and expectations moving forward regarding discussions about Iran's nuclear program. It's unclear if Trump's statement meant the in-person signing planned in Switzerland with Vice President J.D. Vance will go ahead as planned.
7: And new Federal Reserve Chairman Kevin Warsh says he's focused on getting monetary policy right. Following the Fed's announcement on Wednesday that it's leaving interest rates unchanged, Warsh said the U.S. economy is expanding despite the Iran war. Warsh said that unlike his predecessor Jerome Powell, he will not provide long-term rate and economic projections, but will give what he calls medium projections, which he says point towards positive U.S. growth. That's politics. I'm Mark Mayfield.

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1: 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Temperature's been kind of stuck on that mark for a while this morning. We won't go much higher, though, with 68 our expected high. A little warmer tomorrow as the skies clear, and that paves the way for the weekend. Saturday will be the final day of spring, and then Sunday, the summer solstice, bright and early on Sunday morning to welcome Father's Day. So a big weekend ahead. Tomorrow, of course, is a holiday, a federal holiday, the Juneteenth celebration. So financial institutions may or may not be open tomorrow. Most government offices will not be, and you're probably going to find an empty mailbox over the course of the day tomorrow. But as we talked about earlier, with McKenna Dole from Discover Kalamazoo, a number of special events are happening in and around the Kalamazoo area in honor of that holiday coming up tomorrow. 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
10: In the newsroom, I'm Mike Alarney. Coming up, Michigan Department of Treasury says it'll have an updated bonus system installed next month. And a former Hope Academy of West Michigan teacher in Grand Rapids charged with 10 counts of second-degree criminal sexual conduct.
1: It's a cloudy 62 degrees in Kalamazoo with a breeze out of the west, 12 to 15 miles an hour, and a few widely scattered light showers still hanging around in southwest Michigan. Northern Michigan, though, is still getting soaked as the tail end of that big system that moved through the Midwest yesterday starts to exit off to the northeast. Traverse City getting a whole lot of rain around their area this morning. Tomorrow morning, we visit Traverse City on the radio for our 920 Travel Michigan feature here every Friday here on WKZO. Find out what's happening there as we move into officially summer right and early on Sunday morning. A look at the forecast and traffic coming up on 590 and 106.9 FM WKZO. 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
11: Now, the rest of the story. September 30, 1955. On a lonely stretch of highway, a brand-new silver $7,000 Porsche Spyder is doing about 100. Suddenly, the Porsche swerves out of control and into the oncoming lane. There's a head-on collision. Miraculously, the driver of the other car, a Ford sedan, escapes with little more than a bruised nose. But the driver of the Porsche, a young man in his mid-20s, is dead. And with him died an American legend. The driver was James Dean, a movie star whose brief and tempestuous career was immersed in controversy and whose screen image symbolized the frustration of a generation. Enigmatic, they called him, which described not only the characters he played, but his life off screen as well. His fans were adolescents mostly, who related to his anxiety-ridden roles. But in the motion picture industry, and among the denizens of whom it was then comprised, oh, there was no such unquestioning admiration for James Dean. Writer Lloyd Shearer, recalling his personal acquaintance with him, described Dean as, quote, reckless, cultureless, rude, disrespectful. Another writer, Pamela Swift, called him, quote, an ill-bred, ill-mannered, ill-kempt, inconsiderate young man who is basically selfish and artistically limited. And so it happened that James Dean, twice Oscar-nominated, alternately loved and hated, passed from the scene. There was one role with which he is even still most often associated, that of the troubled teen Jim Stark in the 1955 classic Rebel Without a Cause. So as you might imagine, to the legion of causeless rebels he left behind, James Dean was a hero, even and especially in death. Well, to the Hollywood movie makers, that meant only one thing. They had to find themselves another rebel. Pronto. Another troubled young actor to snatch up that coveted yet now leaderless demographic. Well, that ought to be simple enough. There were two parts for which Dean had already been cast at the time of his death. Billy the Kid in Left-Handed Gun and Rocky Graziano in Somebody Up There Likes Me. So the thing to do would be to launch a nationwide search for the new James Dean. And they did. You can imagine the multitude of James Dean lookalikes that crowded casting offices all over Hollywood. Naturally, each had carefully studied Dean's mannerisms and had even memorized much of the dialogue from his movies. But after all was said and done, the studios of vested interest, MGM and Warner Brothers, just gave up. Had to admit that James Dean, whatever he was or wasn't, was inimitable. One of a kind. So they cut their losses, tossed the roles originally intended for Dean to a relative unknown. If the pictures failed, too bad. But you know what? The young man who got those parts had no intention of failing. So he played Graziano and Billy the Kid as he wanted to, not as James Dean. And as a result, he one day eclipsed everything James Dean ever did. Well, sure, the whole world now knows Paul Newman. Only now, you know the rest of the story.
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10: The Michigan Department of Treasury will have an updated phone system installed next month. Treasury officials telling the House Oversight Committee in a Tuesday hearing that people are having trouble getting in touch with them due to the outdated phone system that can't handle peak demand and kicks callers off. Now, the new system has been in place for non-residential tax matters. Michigan Tax Administration Services Bureau Director Katina Laterney says callers won't get disconnected. The upgraded system has an enhanced queue facilitation, and it offers a callback feature. A former Hope Academy of West Michigan teacher in Grand Rapids is charged with 10 counts of second-degree criminal sexual conduct involving several victims. 57-year-old George Marshall was arraigned yesterday. Grand Rapids police arrested him Tuesday. Police started their investigation earlier this year when an elementary-age student told the school principal about what Marshall had done, and they identified three victims initially. Four more then came forward. Hope Academy placed him on leave when they learned of the accusations. West Michigan economists are encouraged by 4 months of growth.
16: They say similar to trends in Europe, West Michigan businesses are looking modestly up. Grand Valley State University researcher Brian Long says new orders are positive, but uncertainty continues in their latest survey.
17: However, at least some of this success can probably be attributed to buyers pulling orders forward. We don't know how long this can continue.
16: And meanwhile, the U.S. economy has remained positive for the 19th successive month, but consumer confidence continued to retreat to near historical lows in May. Ryan Recker for the Michigan News Network.
10: A partnership between Oakland Community College and Cranbrook Institute of Science is 10,000 years in the making. Elmer the Mastodon is currently on display at OCC's Highland Lakes campus. He's being dismantled next week. He'll be moved to Cranbrook, where he'll be on display starting next summer. Now, Elmer was originally found in 1968 at a construction site. The builders donated his bones and $500 to support the preservation to the college. OCC Chancellor Peter Provenzano says students were hands-on with Elmer's restoration after he came to their campus.
18: We actually created a class called Mounting a Mastodon, and we offered that class. About 50 students participated in it. And so they did an amazing job of restoring him. And in 1981, he was put on display at our campus in Waterford Township.
10: It's believed that Elmer got caught in a bog. Because of that, only about a third of his bones were recovered. The rest are reconstructed using casts from other mastodons. Health and Human Services Secretary Robert F. Kennedy Jr. announcing a big investment for behavioral health programs. Yesterday afternoon in Clinton Township, RFK Jr. said $700 million in funding is part of President Trump's Great American Recovery Initiative to address addiction and serious mental illness. Says the money will be used for behavioral health programs.
19: Everybody is just checking boxes, and there's no more contact with the addict. And that's one of the problems. There's nobody really accountable in watching him over the life cycle of his recovery to make sure that he's getting the help that he needs. And this program is a model program for doing just that.
10: Using the Easter Seals of Clinton Township as a model, he says a part of the money will be used to advance community-based behavioral health care around the country.
14: That's the latest from the WKZO Newsroom. I'm Michael Arney. 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
20: News. I'm TJ Papa. The U.S. and Iran signed on the dotted line. It's another step toward ending the war for good. Fox's Trey Yinks in Tel Aviv.
21: Many details still have to be discussed in relation to Iran's nuclear program. They have made commitments in this memorandum of understanding, and now Iran's top negotiators will meet with American mediators to try and work out a path forward. We know the Qataris are involved in this process to actually make the schedule of when these meetings are going to take place.
20: The deal also eases sanctions and opens the Strait of Hormuz. A little rain in the forecast for the Ticketay Parade in Lower Manhattan to celebrate the NBA champion New York Knicks.
22: I'm so excited.
20: Some fans lining up overnight. Fox 5 New York reporter Robert Moses along the Canyon of Heroes.
23: People as far as the eye can see, and every so often this crowd will break out in chants.
20: The celebration begins at 10 a.m. Eastern. 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
24: It's going to be another cool day out there, but eventually some sunshine will poke through. But the first half of the day, we'll have to contend with the chance of light sprinkles, a brief light shower. It's going to be breezy with a high temperature only around 68. Tonight, it looks like wind will die down quite a bit with a fair amount of clearing out there and a low temperature right around 54. As we head into Friday, partly cloudy conditions and temperatures, especially with lighter wind, will feel warmer with highs right around 70. I'm Storm Team 8 meteorologist Matt Kirkwood, tracking southwest Michigan's weather.
1: And it remains cloudy. A few light showers still popping up here and there around southwest Michigan, mostly along the I-94 corridor. And right now in Kalamazoo, 63 degrees. West wind at 13 miles an hour. And checking on traffic, our busiest roads in downtown Kalamazoo are the major thoroughfares. Kalamazoo Avenue still slowing down quite a bit. Approaching the arena project construction activity at Westridge and Park Street, and Kalamazoo Avenue slows down starting at about Rose Street. So careful as you head into town that way and coming in the other direction from the Stewart neighborhood down to about the Radisson. Michigan Avenue is kind of busy picking up traffic from West Main and Stadium Drive. Still seeing some slowdowns once again. West Main west of the 131 interchange, but Stadium Drive is moving fine, and Sprinkle Road as well. And Gull Road, the business loop heading into downtown Kalamazoo. No issues on any of those roadways as far as delays. And we've had no reports of crashes on our expressways and highways and surface streets all across southwest Michigan so far this morning. And that's a look at WKZL weather and traffic.
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1: 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It's Thursday morning, the 18th. Ken Lanphier, 590 and 106.9 FM WKZO. A cloudy 63 degrees in Kalamazoo. If it's raining where you are, not too surprising, seeing some pop-up showers. The remnants of that big system that moved through yesterday and last night. But eventually, we're going to see those skies clear for us. And Friday is a pretty good looking day. It is, of course, a holiday, as we mentioned, tomorrow. And as a result, there will be no lunchtime live event in downtown Kalamazoo and Bronson Park. A fixture for Friday noon times during the summertime, but not tomorrow, and also not on the 3rd of July, ahead of the 4th of July holiday, just to make a note of that. But here's an event that has just been put on the calendar here in West Michigan. It's still a ways down the road. It's not until this November, and it's happening along the coastline in Saugatuck. And if you're a fan of the Bravo TV series Top Chef, well, Kristen Kish, who is the two-time Emmy-nominated host of Bravo's award-winning series and a New York Times best-selling author for her memoir, she's going to be the festival's headlining chef as the November 5th, 6th, and 7th Celebrating the Flavor, Craft, and Creativity of the Art Coast takes place in Saugatuck. And this is an event that features many activities, including a grand tasting, a restaurant showcase, dinners at some of the Art Coast most celebrated restaurants, hosted mini sessions and collaborative dinners, five-course menus, and more. Tickets are now available for this event, and it promises to be a very popular event. So if you're interested in tickets, check out the City of Saugatuck's website for details on this event. Again, that's not until early November, but tickets will probably go fast for that event. Well, there's an American Red Cross blood drive on the schedule today in Portage at the Renovation Church. The address is 1715 West Center Avenue in Portage, and it runs from 1 o'clock this afternoon till 7 o'clock this evening. In addition, the Red Cross will have a blood drive at its 5640 Venture Court location, and that will be from noon until 6 today. And for more information or to book an appointment at one of these or one of the upcoming blood drives in and around the Kalamazoo area, visit redcrossblood.org. 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
5: I'm Beth Fisher. It's another month for declining sales in Michigan. The Michigan Retail Index score for May came in at 40.4, down from April's 43.7. May marks the sixth month in a row of declining sales. Michigan Retailers Association President and CEO William Hallen says with fuel prices still high and summer tourism season upon us, retailers are doing everything they can to keep inventory prices low and give consumers a great reason to shop locally. Sterling Heights wants more control over fireworks being used in the city. Officials cite increased fires, injuries, and negative impacts on those with PTSD as reasons the legislation needs to change. Mayor Michael Taylor says there are numerous examples of the emergency calls caused by fireworks. With many communities upset about proposed data centers, the city of Negaunee in the UP has an ordinance that would have limits for data centers. The measure sets limits. I'm Beth Fisher for the Michigan News Network.
6: Send someone now. He's going to break the glass. My car won't start.
8: Kill switch activated.
22: Calm down. It's just the kill switch. The AI program needs to know you're safe to drive.
6: Calm down?
7: Two-time liberal loser John James was the only Michigan Republican to support the dangerous kill switch mandate, which, starting next year, allows the government and AI to determine when we can drive our own cars. What next, John? Kill switches are something they'd mandate in China. Perry Johnson is Michigan's conservative voice for freedom from dangerous liberal mandates and painful taxes. 4747. President Trump wrote, Perry Johnson is a brilliant businessman who has enjoyed great success. Above all, he loves our country. Vote Perry Johnson for governor.
9: I'm Perry Johnson, and I approve this message. Paid for by Perry Johnson for governor.
24: It's going to be another cool day out there, but eventually some sunshine will poke through. But the first half of the day, we'll have to contend with the chance of light sprinkles, a brief light shower. It's going to be breezy with a high temperature only around 68. Tonight, it looks like wind will die down quite a bit with a fair amount of clearing out there and a low temperature right around 54. As we head into Friday, partly cloudy conditions and temperatures, especially with lighter wind, will feel warmer with highs right around 70. I'm Storm Team 8 meteorologist Matt Kirkwood, tracking southwest Michigan's weather.
1: 63 and cloudy in Kalamazoo right now. Just a few widely scattered rain showers, mainly along the I-94 corridor through southwest Michigan. And no particular problems to report on the roads right now. Things moving smoothly. Busy, busy, though, in the heart of downtown Kalamazoo along Kalamazoo Avenue near the Event Center construction and Michigan Avenue between Westridge and the Radisson. But other than that, no major problems to report. Update on WKZO weather and traffic at 8:50 on Thursday morning. Our weekly Kalamazoo Valley Community College feature taking us to the Kalamazoo Valley Museum this morning, where Stephanie Willoughby is the program coordinator at the museum and is with us with this week's update on WKZO. Stephanie, good morning.
11: Good morning, Ken.
1: Thanks so much for being with us. Rumor has it, rumors are flying that you've got a new exhibit opening this week at the museum.
11: Well, I'm assuming we're talking about our fantastic dinosaur exhibit that has been open a couple of weeks now, but is just absolutely amazing. The kids have been loving it. The dinosaurs move, make noises. We just have so much fun right now with the exhibit upstairs.
1: Well, that's great to hear, and we kind of knew, didn't we, that this was going to be a very popular exhibit once you got it open and running.
11: Absolutely, absolutely. I mean, we only do a dinosaur exhibit like once every 10 years, mm-hmm. just to make it extra special, but yeah, it's been so much fun so far.
1: Well, it's officially going to be summer after this weekend, so what else is going on at the Kalamazoo Valley Museum, Stephanie, this summer?
11: Well, today starts Roar and Explore, which is our summer program activities for families. Our first activity today is called Dino Discovery Stations, and we're going to have all kinds of fun activities, doing some fossil rubbings and cracking open some dino eggs from 1 to 3 this afternoon. And we'll have those activities running throughout the summer Thursday afternoons with something different each week.
1: All right, outstanding. And you've got more information on everything happening at the Kalamazoo Valley Museum on your website, I'm sure.
11: Everything is there, kalamazoomuseum.org. And just remember, always, always, always, everything is free. We have free admission at our museum, and we also have free activities for the kids.
1: All right, great time for the family to spend some time at the museum this summer for sure. Stephanie Willoughby, program coordinator at the Kalamazoo Valley Museum, with us with this week's update, our Kalamazoo Valley Community College feature for this week on WKZO. Always a pleasure, Stephanie. Thanks for your time this morning.
11: Thanks for having me, Ken.
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1: 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A Thursday morning, kind of cloudy and dreary. Some are seeing some leftover rain showers. 63 degrees. Highs only in the upper 60s today. We'll probably hit 70 tomorrow, but no big warm-up before we get to Sunday and the official start of summer. An update of that forecast and traffic coming up here on WKZO. 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Well, over a quarter of a million Americans found themselves filing for first-time unemployment benefits last week. The Labor Department says it received 226,000 initial claims in the week that ended June 13th, and that's about 4,000 less than the previous week's revised total and basically in line with what most analysts were expecting the numbers to look like today. Flight attendants at Alaska's Air Group's Horizon Air have voted to authorize a potential strike amid ongoing contract negotiations.
5: Union officials say workers approved the measure after months of bargaining that they contend has produced inadequate wage and benefit proposals. The union is seeking higher pay, improved benefits, and changes to workplace rules for flight attendants. Leaders say the vote doesn't automatically trigger a walkout, but it gives the union authority to call a strike if talks fail to progress. The labor dispute comes as airlines across the industry continue negotiating contracts with employee groups seeking better compensation and working conditions. I'm Tammy Trujillo.
1: Apple is raising prices on its products because of the increase in costs of memory and storage chips.
10: CEO Tim Cook told the Wall Street Journal that the company has been trying to shield customers from price increases, but the situation has become unsustainable. Demand for the chips has skyrocketed alongside the growth of AI data centers. I'm Mark Mayfield.
1: Well, stocks closed lower on Wall Street Wednesday, coming after Federal Reserve left interest rates unchanged for the fourth straight time. The first decision with the new Federal Reserve Chairman Kevin Warsh at the helm after he replaced Jerome Powell. The Dow lost over 500 points yesterday and the Nasdaq dropped over 350 points. And the S&P 500 was off 1.21% on Wednesday. The losses steepened during and after Kevin Walsh's inaugural press conference as chair of the Federal Reserve. And somebody figured this out, that it marked the worst performance for the S&P 500 on the first Fed day under a new chair since 1994. That according to Bespoke Investment Group. Dow futures at this hour are up 228. S&P futures are up 64.5. And NASDAQ futures up almost 500 points. A little over half an hour ahead of the opening bell for the start of today's trading session. Price of oil has been declining slightly through the morning, currently on the U.S. market at $75.10. A barrel. New home construction slid sharply in May as buyers and renters remain squeezed. Fresh census figures show builders broke ground on 15.5% fewer U.S. homes than in April. The steepest drop came from apartment-style buildings, where new starts were down 41.5%. Builders also filed fewer permits for future projects. The slowdown comes as builders face higher mortgage rates, pricier materials, and a tough search for land and labor. Dow futures up 237, the latest from the business desk.
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1: It's 9 o'clock.
20: He's being criticized from the left and right. I'm Dave Anthony, Fox News. Wary of the U.S.-Iran deal President Trump signed digitally last night. Democratic Senate Leader Chuck Schumer posted on X, "We're worse off than before the war started." Republican Senator Ted Cruz says the president got very poor advice. "History teaches that giving billions of dollars to theocratic lunatics who want to murder us is a bad idea." But the president insists.
21: "We're not putting up money. Only if they're doing things right. If they're doing things right. If people want to invest, they can invest."
20: And on Truth Social, the president posted this morning, "The fools he thinks that think he hasn't done enough and been tough enough on Iran are either jealous, stupid, or bad people." Before signing the agreement at the G7 summit in France, he says it achieves what he wanted.
21: "Reopening the Strait of Hormuz and preventing Iran from ever obtaining a nuclear weapon."
20: But if they don't behave, the president says he'll bomb Iran again.
23: "The final deal must be reached within 60 days with the possibility of an extension. This is related to Iran's nuclear program and the details that are yet to be discussed, the U.S. naval blockade of Iranian ports, and the Iranians will receive tiered sanctions relief."
20: Fox's Trey Yingston, Tel Aviv. War Secretary Pete Hegseth is at a NATO meeting in Brussels telling our allies they weren't there for the U.S. when the war in Iran started.
25: "But too many of our allies said no, or tried to drown us in arcane legal debates, or criticized us publicly for doing what they aren't prepared or able to do themselves. It was shameful."
26: He's at a meeting of NATO defense ministers in Belgium, telling them that over the next 6 months, the Pentagon will review U.S. military forces in Europe. Secretary Hegseth warning that if free-riding allies don't increase defense spending, the United States could withhold payments to NATO.
20: Fox's Jonathan Savage. Ukraine's gone on the counterattack again in Russia with a wave of drones into the capital, Moscow, hitting an oil refinery, disrupting flights at the city's airports. 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
20: The November elections just got more interesting in California. A plan to tax the ultra-rich will be on the ballot, though even some Democrats, including the governor, don't support it.
6: The California Secretary of State's office says it's verified enough signatures for the ballot initiative, a one-time tax on assets worth over $1 billion, up to 5% on assets over $1.1 billion. It's backed by a healthcare workers' union. 90% of the money would go to healthcare, the rest to food assistance and education programs. Governor Gavin Newsom and big tech company executives say the tax will drive away business. It's also opposed by some healthcare industry groups and other labor unions who say the one-time tax will get in the way of long-term solutions. There could be a compromise where the state legislature approves other long-term solutions and the billionaire tax backers pull it before a June 25th deadline. Chris Foster, Fox News.
20: We just got an unemployment update. First-time claims dropped slightly last week to 226,000, but the number of people continuing to collect jobless benefits rose a bit, up to 1.8 million. On Wall Street, a rebound's brewing from yesterday's big sell-off. NASDAQ futures up about 500 points, 200-plus for the Dow, the morning after plunging more than double that down from a Dow record high. A huge crowd has gathered in Manhattan to celebrate a championship at the New York Knicks Victory Parade. So many have shown up. Police are turning some away. Fox's Nate Foy is there.
7: All the viewing pens are full, and the NYPD is expecting up to 4 million people to celebrate this day that New York City has been waiting for 53 years, you could say. It's been that long since the last title. But here's the thing. This is actually the first ever ticker tape parade in Knicks history, because when they first won, or when they last won in 1973, they didn't actually have a parade. So it's going to start at 10 o'clock in Battery Park. It's going to make its way to where we are at City Hall.
20: Also in New York, on Long Island, golf's third major championship of the year teed off this morning. The U.S. Open at Shinnecock Hills. Scottie Scheffler and Rory McIlroy and defending champion J.J. Spawn, they're all on the course now. I'm Dave Anthony, and this is Fox News.
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9: The four finalists to become the next Grand Rapids police chief met with the community last night at Grand Rapids City Hall. Interim Grand Rapids Police Chief Joe Trigg, Kalamazoo Department of Public Safety Captain Rafael Diaz, Detroit Police Department Deputy Chief Mark Bliss, and retired University of Texas Police Chief Eve Stevens took part. They were asked about what they would do if they're named chief, what concerns they have, and also about their experience. City Manager Mark Washington will be interviewing all four of them today, and he says he wants to make a decision by the end of the month. Richland police have recovered a stolen vehicle after a traffic stop yesterday morning. Suspect was arrested. Vehicle had been reported stolen out of Kokomo, Indiana. It's been impounded. Police say it will be returned to its owner. Businesses in West Michigan are trying to remain optimistic.
11: Small business hiring stalled in May as owners continue to report challenges in finding qualified workers. Grand Valley State University researcher Brian Long says they've seen rising unemployment rates in the last 18 months.
22: Our West Michigan employment index for May has now turned slightly negative, and the official unemployment numbers that we are getting out of Lansing are about a percentage point or so higher than they were 2 years ago. Now, we don't currently see a recession just around the corner, but the West Michigan economy is definitely going through some redefinition.
11: And Long says their latest survey found that business confidence in our economy continues to hold. Ryan Recker for the Michigan News Network.
9: Attorneys are speaking out about the civil lawsuit that's been brought by the family of a young woman who suffered lifelong injuries in an officer-involved shooting in Detroit more than 2 years ago. Attorney Ben Johnson said then 19-year-old Rain Williams' life forever changed when an officer fired into a crowd, hitting her in the head while trying to break up a party on the west side of Detroit.
24: Our client not only suffered and was in a coma, and then suffered the ability of finding out that she could barely move any part of her body. And lucky for Rain, she was then transferred to the Michigan Rehabilitation Institute of Michigan, where she underwent extensive inpatient rehab.
9: Johnson said Williams was unarmed. She was left permanently paralyzed as a result of the shooting. Lawsuit names the officer as the defendant. Kelly Bryant of Pontiac has been found competent to stand trial on three child abuse charges after police found three children living alone and in squalor and filth back in February 2025. Oakland County Circuit Court Judge Mary Ellen Brennan agreed with the psychiatrist's finding that Bryant is competent.
0: We'll see you Monday, August 24th for trial.
9: The children had been living alone in the apartment for between 4 and 5 years. She would stop by to give them food once a week. Bryant was also sentenced yesterday in a welfare fraud case. She was given credit for time served, ordered to pay more than $29,000 in restitution. Grand Rapids police are investigating a road rage incident and shooting last evening on East Beltline Avenue near 28th Street. Happened just after 5 p.m. One suspect was arrested after allegedly shooting at the victim's car and assaulting them in the road. Now, the victim suffered a wound under their chin. Police have not said if that's from the assault or if it's from shrapnel or a bullet graze. That's the latest from the WKZO Newsroom. I'm Mike Alarning. 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
2: Cool pattern will persist right on through this upcoming weekend, and that does include today. A lot of clouds initially, breezy out there. Eventually, we'll see some sunshine, but not before a few areas of drizzle and a few sprinkles and a high temperature up around 68. Overnight, mostly clear to partly cloudy conditions, low of 54. And Friday, partly cloudy sky. It's going to feel warmer, and it will be warmer with a high up around 70, not as breezy. Chance of showers this weekend on Saturday and later on Sunday. I'm Storm Team 8 meteorologist Matt Kirkwood, tracking southwest Michigan's weather.
1: Cloudy 62 in Kalamazoo. A few showers still lingering around southwest Michigan, particularly in Berrien and Cass County south of I-94 and southern Van Buren County as well. And a few south of the Kalamazoo Battle Creek area into St. Joe and Calhoun counties. But no major weather event taking place right now. We're relatively quiet compared to some of the activity that took place yesterday. 62 degrees in Kalamazoo. Northwest wind at 15 miles an hour. And checking on the road conditions, traffic moving around pretty well, except for Kalamazoo Avenue in the vicinity of the Event Center construction, Rose Street down toward Westridge. Very busy, got some construction activity obviously going on there. And Michigan Avenue from Portage Street to the Kalamazoo Avenue split is busy as well. And watch for slowdowns West Main, west of 131. Otherwise, we're moving pretty well on the major arteries and highways in and around the Kalamazoo and Portage areas. And that's an update on WKZO weather and traffic.
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1: On this Thursday morning, June 18, home stretch of the week. The weekend is coming up. Father's Day is Sunday. We welcome summer bright and early on Sunday morning. So that's a great combination. And waiting in the wings for dads and everybody. In fact, just in time for the weekend, a Rib Fest event tomorrow at Harding's Woodbridge on Center Avenue in Portage, where Jessica is the wine consultant and joins us here on the show Thursdays here on WKZO and is anxiously awaiting the big event tomorrow. Good morning.
5: Good morning.
1: So you got those ribs chilling, just getting ready to go on that grill tomorrow?
5: They're ready to go.
1: How do you know how many to buy?
5: We don't.
1: Oh, you don't? Okay.
5: We've never known exactly how many to buy, but what we've learned in the past is we would rather sell out than have 50, 60 racks left over. 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We're gonna, and I will guarantee you we will sell 500 before 5 p.m.
1: All right. So you start when tomorrow?
5: 11 a.m.
1: And tell us where all this happens and what's going on.
5: This is at Harding's Woodbridge on Center Avenue in Portage, and we grill right in the parking lot. 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And they're $15 a rack this year, so we got a pretty good deal on them as well.
1: Indeed, and they are delicious, and it's just a fun event to visit.
5: It really is. It's something that people look forward to all year, and we see new customers and we see the same customers. It's kind of become a Father's Day weekend tradition, so we very much enjoy this event.
1: All right, happening tomorrow. That's not all that's happening this weekend at Harding's Woodbridge, right?
5: Right. We've also got a wine sale.
1: There you go.
5: So it's 15% off. and it's a really great time to come in and pick up a bottle of sparkling for the wedding that you're going to in a couple weeks, or graduation season if you need a present, birthdays, anniversaries, or just for yourself. Stop in, grab a bottle, get a really good deal on it, grab some ribs. It's going to be a good day.
1: At Harding's Woodbridge, we're speaking with Jessica, the wine consultant there at Harding's, talking about Ribfest tomorrow and their big wine sale this weekend. But right around the corner, coming up very quickly on the calendar, is the 4th of July. You've got some prizes to give away for the big celebration.
5: We do, actually. We've got some great prizes. So we have a drawing going on, no purchase necessary. You stop in the store, you put your name in a hat, and we're going to draw on July 3rd, so that's a Friday. And grand prize is a brand new 28-inch Blackstone grill still in the box. So you can use it for yourself. You can gift it for someone else. It's a beautiful grill. Second place is a full-size canvas High Noon patio umbrella. And the pole is wooden. It's absolutely gorgeous. Bright blue. It's got the big High Noon symbol on it. And then third place is a vintage shock top beer mirror, like a bar mirror, from the 1990s. So it's a really cool throwback piece. A lot of people have home bars and they decorate them like, you know, commercial bars.
1: Mm-hmm,
5: sure. So grill, umbrella, bar mirror. Come in, throw your name in the hat. Drawing is July 3rd and it will be announced

0: in and talk to them about the new Neiman Ranch products because they look absolutely beautiful.
1: All right, check those out when you're by tomorrow to get your ribs for Father's Day weekend. Rib Fest, 11 o'clock tomorrow, right in the parking lot of Harding's Woodbridge on Center Avenue in Portage. Do not miss it, and don't wait too long because...
0: No, they'll be gone.
1: They'll be gone. Trust us, they'll be gone. Jessica, the wine consultant in Harding's Woodbridge, joining us again this morning here on WKZO. We'll see you there tomorrow.
0: Thank you. Guaranteed. Have a beautiful weekend.
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10: Cool pattern will persist right on through this upcoming weekend, and that does include today. A lot of clouds initially, breezy out there. Eventually, we'll see some sunshine, but not before a few areas of drizzle and a few sprinkles and a high temperature up around 68. Overnight, mostly clear to partly cloudy conditions, low of 54. And Friday, partly cloudy sky. It's going to feel warmer, and it will be warmer with a high up around 70, not as breezy. Chance of showers this weekend on Saturday and later on Sunday. I'm Storm Team 8 meteorologist Matt Kirkwood, tracking southwest Michigan's weather.
1: Clouds and 61 degrees in Kalamazoo. Northwest wind coming at us now at 15 miles an hour. And a small line of light showers creeping its way across southwest Michigan through the county south of I-94. So watch for that. No major rain event. Just a little bit of sprinkle activity. And as far as travel goes, starting to see a traffic buildup coming down West Main Hill toward downtown Kalamazoo and onto Michigan Avenue. And it's still rather busy on the other side of the arena construction project, Kalamazoo Avenue between Rose and Westridge. A very slow go this morning. Elsewhere, we're doing fine on the area roadways. And that's an update on WKZO weather and traffic at this hour. 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
9: The Tigers suffered a loss in their series finale with the Houston Astros last night, falling 4-2 in the rubber game. Houston slowly built a lead with a lone run in the third inning on a solo home run from Jeremy Peña. They added to the lead in the fifth on

0: RBI doubles from Yordan Alvarez and former Tiger Isak Paredes. In the seventh, the Astros scored again on another RBI from Jeremy Pena on a single. The Tigers' only runs came in the seventh and ninth innings on solo homers from Kerry Carpenter and Kevin McGonigal. Those were their 10th and 6th deep shots, respectively, this year. The Tigers are now off today before returning to Detroit for a 10-game homestand, which starts with the White Sox tomorrow. And the PWHL draft took place at the Fox Theater in downtown Detroit last night. With the 15th overall pick, Detroit took goalie Andrea Brondley from Switzerland. They also took Michigan native Casey Borgil with the number 22 pick. The Port Huron product had 4 goals and 17 assists at Colgate last year. I'm Brendan Shabath for the Michigan News Network.
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7: 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It's cloudy. It's raining a little bit in some parts of West Michigan this morning. And 61 degrees. An update of weather and traffic coming up, as well as opening numbers from the trading session on Wall Street, which gets underway in about 6 minutes from right now. And author Kevin Williams joins us after the 9:30 news this morning, talking about his book on the Amish here in Southwest Michigan and across the Midwest, coming up here on WKZO. A co-founding member of the group Chicago, Walter Perzader, has passed away at the age of 81. Come.

0: His family made the announcement Wednesday, citing his battle with Alzheimer's disease for the last 6 years. Perezetter played flute, reed instruments, and more in the band from its start in 1967 through his retirement in 2017. His retirement came not long after the group celebrated its induction into the Rock and Roll Hall of Fame in 2016. I'm Mark Mayfield.
1: And yes, that was Walter on the flute in the concluding numbers of the hit song Color My World. Stevie Wonder and Bruce Springsteen among the entertainers scheduled to perform today at the grand opening of the Obama Presidential Center. The Obama Foundation announcing a star-studded lineup, including performances from Jennifer Hudson, Mark Anthony, Christina Aguilera, Bono, and The Edge from U2. Obama Foundation CEO Valerie Jarrett said the ceremony will be filled with music, performances, and hope. The ceremony is taking place at the Obama Presidential Center's John Lewis Plaza in Chicago's Jackson Park, beginning at 11 Central Time on Obama.org on the web. Tom Dreesen, a stand-up comic known for touring with Frank Sinatra, is dead at the age of 86. The news of his death, shared by his family on his official Facebook page Wednesday. His passing comes a week after his final TV appearance on Comics Unleashed with Byron Allen. He played the Mega Maid guard in Spaceballs and had several roles in other projects, including Murder, She Wrote, The Facts of Life, and more. Steve Miller announcing a pair of concerts that are happening this fall.
0: They're taking place at New York City's Lincoln Center on October the 9th and 10th. According to his website, these shows are in honor of his blues and jazz heroes. More information and tickets are available on the Lincoln Center's official website. I'm Mark Mayfield.
1: John Bon Jovi says he's fully recovered from his vocal cord surgery and ready to hit the stage with Bon Jovi again next month. The singer, who underwent vocal cord surgery in 2022, told People magazine that his recovery took longer than expected. After Bon Jovi's 2022 tour, the frontman was unsure if he would ever tour again. However, the band is now set to play 9 shows in New York's Madison Square Garden in the month of July. And Toy Story 5 is looking to secure the biggest opening of the year at the domestic box office. The fifth installment in the classic Pixar franchise is projected to make $145 to $150 million in its debut weekend, and that would be enough to pass the Super Mario Galaxy movie, which opened with nearly $132 million. Some more optimistic domestic projections have the latest Toy Story bringing in $175 million this weekend. Internationally, the film is expected to make about $135 million, and add that up, it puts the opening global total over the $275 million mark. Making news on the entertainment front this morning on 590 and 106.9 FM WKZO.
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8: In the newsroom, I'm Michael Arney. Coming up, former Comstock Township Superintendent fired by the Township Board 2 weeks ago had sought to get out of his contract last year. And a new report reveals 4 in 10 Michiganders cannot afford their daily basic needs.
9: Let's lay to rest the wild rumors about all those instant millionaires posting on the adult site OnlyFans. So how much are these folks really making? 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Last year, 4.6 million so-called creators were on the platform. 377 million fans paid $7.2 billion. Then OnlyFans skimmed 20% off the top. That's $1.4 billion before a single creator saw a dime. Now, OnlyFans split the rest, $5.8 billion, among 4.6 million creators. Now, the math averages out to $1,250 a year per creator. That's the average. The top 1% grab a third of all the money. So if you strip out all the stars, the typical creator clears closer to pocket change. Half make nothing at all. Get my newsletter, getkim.com. 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
8: The former Comstock Township superintendent, who was fired by the township board 2 weeks ago, had sought to get out of his contract last year, citing a hostile workplace. Scott Hess was fired without cause. He's going to receive a payout of more than $412,000. Attorneys in the 66-page report from 2025 say his claims that the work environment was hostile has merit. Hess requested a negotiated contract buyout back on February 24, 2025. He had issues with Township Treasurer Sandy Bloomfield. She called the report, quote, a localized weapon of mass distraction, unquote. A newly released report reveals that 4 in 10 Michiganders cannot afford their daily basic needs. More from WKZO's Ken Delaney.
13: The latest ALICE report published by United Way and United for ALICE finds that 40% of state residents fall at or below the ALICE threshold. ALICE stands for Asset Limited, Income Constrained, and Employed, representing individuals who work but still do not make enough to survive. The data indicates that a massive portion of the state's population struggles to cover essentials like housing, child care, food, transportation, and health care. Officials say because their income lags behind the actual cost of living, those families are frequently forced to make agonizing financial choices, such as skipping meals or delaying medical care just to stay afloat. Ken Delaney reporting.
8: Ann Arbor police are trying to find a vehicle that was seen in dash cam video hitting a 22-year-old pedestrian in a marked crosswalk Tuesday afternoon. Sergeant Corey Petterly says it happened at the intersection of East Huron and Thayer Streets.
14: The driver has a responsibility to stop, stay on the scene, and wait for police to arrive to investigate that incident.
8: A white Chevrolet Traverse is seen hitting the man and then driving away, and it went the wrong way on a one-way street.
14: We are still looking for that vehicle. It's a white Chevy Traverse. It has a temporary license plate in the back window.
11: The victim was able to get up and was taken to a hospital to be treated for non-life-threatening injuries. In Metro Detroit, Sterling Heights wants more control over fireworks being used in city limits. They've launched a new initiative that calls for more control to be given to local governments over the use of fireworks. Supporters cite increased fires, injuries, and negative impacts on people with PTSD as reasons the legislation needs to change. Mayor Michael Taylor says there are numerous examples of the emergency calls that are caused by fireworks.
12: Very recently, we had somebody who shot off fireworks responsibly, and then they took the debris and they put it into their trash can on the side of their house, and it lit on fire, and it lit the siding on their house on fire.
11: He adds that fireworks sales in the state don't make a big difference in revenue. Part of the sales include an excise tax that goes to firefighter training. Taylor says it's only a drop in the bucket when looking at costs. U.S. Health and Human Services Secretary Robert F. Kennedy Jr. says the federal government will be offering more than $700 million for mental health, homelessness, and addiction. Kennedy made that announcement after a roundtable discussion yesterday in Clinton Township at Easter Seals. He says the U.S. is facing two interconnected crises, with drug-related deaths killing more than a million Americans since 2000, and then 770,000 people currently being homeless. Now, Kennedy, as well, was addicted to heroin himself for 14 years. He says recovery is possible and treatment works. That's the latest from the WKZO Newsroom. I'm Michael Arney. More news, WKZO.com.
15: News. I'm Therese Crowley. From the Palace of Versailles to the White House, President Trump back from signing the Memo of Understanding with Iran.
16: It's a memorandum of understanding. If it doesn't get done in 60 days, that's all right. We go back to bombing. You know, I don't want to do that because it's so good.
15: Fox's Trey Yates.
17: Within this deal includes an immediate end to the war on all fronts, including Lebanon, respect to sovereignty and territorial integrity of Iran. The final deal must be reached within 60 days, but there is a possibility for an extension if those negotiations are going well.
15: AAA finds gas drop below $4 a gallon. The NYPD reports all viewing pens in Lower Manhattan are closed, full up with millions for the NBA New York Knicks Parade of Champions.
18: Keeping it 7 p.m., us 2 a.m. We're here, we're bonded by one team, one city, one championship, and one is not enough.
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19: Cool pattern will persist right on through this upcoming weekend, and that does include today. A lot of clouds initially, breezy out there. Eventually, we'll see some sunshine, but not before a few areas of drizzle and a few sprinkles and a high temperature up around 68. Overnight, mostly clear to partly cloudy conditions, low of 54. And Friday, partly cloudy sky. It's going to feel warmer, and it will be warmer with a high up around 70, not as breezy. Chance of showers this weekend on Saturday and later on Sunday. I'm Storm Team 8 meteorologist Matt Kirkwood, tracking southwest Michigan's weather.
20: Cloudy skies. Some of that shower activity is starting to disappear along our southern counties south of I-94. 59 degrees in Kalamazoo with a northwest wind at 15 miles an hour. So a little bit chilly out there this morning. And checking on the road conditions in and around downtown Kalamazoo. Still pretty busy in and around the heart of downtown Kalamazoo, particularly surrounding the work on the event center project. Kalamazoo Avenue, Westridge and Park Street, and Michigan Avenue. All that square block of work going on there. That's a pretty slow go for travelers through that area. A little bit slow coming along Park Street to heading out of downtown and coming in on Westridge on the business loop. That's a little bit slow at times. Still seeing some slowdowns at the West Main 131 interchange, but all in all, pretty safe travels around the area. No major problems and no crashes have been reported. And that is the latest WKZO weather and traffic.
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20: Wall Street's underway for its Thursday trading session, by the way, and the Dow is up over 300 points. The S&P and NASDAQ are up as well. We'll have more on the business scene coming up here on WKZO Thursday morning, June 18th. 2026. Our special guest joining us this morning here on WKZO is a Pulitzer Prize nominated reporter for his work at the Washington Post. And in fact, his journalism career dates back to when he was a young man and a syndicated column on the Amish. And Kevin Williams has just released his memoir. It's entitled Not So Simple, My Adventures Among the Amish, Mennonites, Shakers, and Other Plain People, detailing his journey in and out of the world of the Amish. Kevin, good morning.
0: Good morning. Thanks for having me here, Ken.
20: Well, thanks for your time this morning. Appreciate a chance to chat with you. Of course, the Amish are a part of our community here in Southwest Michigan. Tell me about the beginnings of your journalism career, because you started this column back when you were just a teenager.
0: Oh, it was crazy looking back at it. I was on assignment for, I started in journalism very young, and I was on an assignment for a magazine in Michigan. It was put out by the Electric Cooperative. I don't know if it still exists. It's called Michigan Country Lines. And when I was there, I met an Amish woman in the course of writing the story who was selling a little cookbook, just a charming little handwritten cookbook. And that was down in the Coldwater Reading area of Michigan. And that little cookbook just inspired me. I was just like, oh, wouldn't that be so neat if, you know, we could read about their way of life every week, and the Amish writer would share a recipe. And that's how the Amish Cook column, syndicated column, was born. And it for years appeared in the Battle Creek Inquirer, close to you.
20: In your dealings with the Amish communities here in Southwest Michigan, and of course they're prevalent in northern Indiana and southern Ohio and Pennsylvania, is there a marked difference between these communities as you go across the country?
0: Absolutely. I mean, a lot of people think that the Amish are sort of one monolithic, homogeneous group, and there are actually a lot of differences between them. I mean, if you go towards Camden and Reading, the Amish there are very, very much more conservative than, say, the Amish around Shipshawana, Indiana, you know, who ride bicycles and scooters and are much more plugged into commerce. You know, they're ultra-conservative Amish that don't have indoor plumbing. They collect rainwater in barrels, and then there are some that are using ChatGPT. There's a huge variation.
20: Our guest is author Kevin Williams. His memoir, Not So Simple, dealing with his experiences with the Amish communities, with us this morning on WKZO. And speaking of things like ChatGPT, has the Western world and its wonderful things for our conveniences and internet and all of that, has that invaded the Amish world to any great extent?
0: Oh, yeah. I mean, the Amish have changed a lot just in the 30 years I've been covering them. You see the Amish people using the internet, especially in their businesses. They draw a distinction between what technology they can allow in their businesses versus at home. Artificial intelligence is seeping in. There are even some Amish communities that are allowing cars, like individuals in a community, to drive a car because it helps everybody. You know, it's sort of like an Amish taxi. So, yeah, it's definitely changed.
20: Is there anything else about the Amish community that would, say, come as a surprise to the non-Amish community about how they live and how they conduct their lives?
0: I mean, there's so many. I think people would be surprised that the Amish that I've met over the years have a very keen sense of humor. I mean, they're very plugged into what's going on in the outside world, and they're very into a practical joke, and they like to laugh, and they're not the somber, austere people that are often painted, in just passing media mentions.
20: Your book, entitled Not So Simple, talks about some of your adventures in covering the Amish. Did some of those adventures happen within our area here in the Kalamazoo, Battle Creek, and surrounding areas?
0: Yeah, I mean, one of the ones that the book talks about is, I had trouble making the syndicated column financially viable.
20: Mm-hmm.
0: Newspapers just didn't pay a lot, even in their heyday, for a syndicated column. I mean, newspapers like the Kalamazoo Gazette, which was really, I don't know how it is today, but it was a great newspaper 30 years ago. They were still a mid-tier paper that just didn't, you know, pay much more than $15 a week for a syndicated column. Very small amount. Back when Amish reality TV was a thing, if you remember those shows, Breaking Amish on TLC and that, I was roped into producing an Amish reality TV show. And the only problem is most Amish people don't want to participate in such things. But I ended up going up to Manton, Michigan, which is north of Grand Rapids, to a much more progressive community, trying to find, you know, somebody who would be open to doing it. And you know, I thought I did, but then they decided they backed out at the last minute. And that was just a disaster. I mean, there were so many things in this book that took place in Michigan. I feel like I zigzagged across the state.
20: Kevin, I think what most people think they know about the Amish stems from what they've seen on television and the movies. Has either medium done any positive things for the Amish community as far as informing others about what they're all about?
0: I don't think that the media, I mean, the media, and I'm not faulting them for this, tend to take a very simplistic approach to describing the Amish. And that gives people an idealized view of them. And that's not really fair to them because they're not asking for that. They just want to live their lives. Mm-hmm. And a lot of outsiders are like, oh, the Amish have all the answers there. You know, they live so simply and wouldn't it be nice to be like them? But you know, there are complications and problems in their community too. So in some ways I think the media doesn't do the Amish any favors by sort of unintentionally putting them on a pedestal.
20: Well, there are a lot of great stories through Kevin's experiences in his book. The book is entitled Not So Simple, Adventures Among the Amish, Mennonites, Shakers, and Other Plain People. Who are plain people, by the way?
0: Plain people, that's an umbrella term.
20: Oh, okay.
0: That describes all Amish, Mennonites, their German Baptist brethren, basically any group that dresses plain. Mm. Plain. The word plain refers to how they dress.
20: Kevin, where's the book available?
0: Any bookstore or on Amazon, Walmart, so anywhere books are sold, you can find it.
20: It's a very interesting read indeed, Not So Simple. Author Kevin Williams, our guest here on WKZO this morning. Thank you so much for sharing this with us this morning.
0: Thank you for having me.
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1: 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He'll do it again. Marine, homicide prosecutor, attorney general, Mike Cox for governor. 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
28: I'm Beth Fisher. It's probably too cool to swim, but there's a high swim risk for beaches in Manistee County, as well as beaches in Alpena, Alcona, and Iosco counties. National Weather Service forecasters say life-threatening waves and currents are expected. Michigan store owners reporting another month of struggling sales. The latest report from the Michigan Retailers Association shows most retailers saw sales drop in May, the sixth straight month. Businesses are hoping to see a turnaround as summer begins. trends, a wide majority of retailers are expecting to see an increase in sales over the next 3 months. Ann Arbor police are looking for a driver who hit a young man and injured him while he was crossing the street. It happened Tuesday afternoon. Police say a 22-year-old man was crossing the street in a marked crosswalk when he was hit by a white Chevy Traverse with a temporary license plate. Friday's Mega Millions jackpot is $452 million. I'm Beth Fisher for the Michigan News Network.
20: And in sports headlines, the Tigers are off today as they get ready to return home to open a weekend series against the Chicago White Sox at Comerica Park. Tarik Skubal is scheduled to start the opener of that series, by the way, tomorrow night for the Tigers, who are now a season-high 14 games below the 500 mark, having lost four of their last five games, including a 4-2 loss to the Houston Astros yesterday. The Astros taking two out of three in that weekend series. Group play continues at the 2026 FIFA World Cup. Thursday activities include Canada battling Qatar in Vancouver, British Columbia. And the U.S. Open Golf Championship is underway this morning at Shinnecock Hills in Long Island. J.J. Spawn will be teeing off later today alongside Scottie Scheffler and amateur Mason Howell. They'll be together for the first two rounds. Spawn is the defending champion, winning last year by two strokes. 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
20: 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Well, on the business side of things at this hour, the latest numbers on the job market are mixed this morning.
9: Fewer people signed up for unemployment benefits in the most recent report. New claims declined to 226,000 last week, down 4,000 from the previous week, though continuing claims, those remaining on benefits, rose to 1.8 million, an increase of 24,000, suggesting some people were taking longer to find a new position. That report is from the week of June 6th. Fed Chair Kevin Warsh wrapped up his first news conference assessing the labor markets as stable. He says the 3 to 6 month trend, which he considers more important than a 1 month report, is moving in a good direction. Ginny Coselda, Fox News.
11: Meantime, Wall Street is opening with stocks higher this morning. It comes as traders are still digesting the Federal Reserve's decision to leave interest rates alone yesterday. The Fed indicated, however, the possibility of a rate hike this year. That spurred some optimism among traders early on in the session today. Elsewhere, Intel, Nvidia, and Micron Technology have all been higher in early trading. And here are the numbers in this first half hour of today's trading session. The Dow is up 286.59 right now at 51,779. S&P 500 up 56.30. And the NASDAQ up over 220 points in the opening minutes of trading for this Thursday, June 18, 2026. Numbers released this week show used car prices and financing are squeezing buyers. CarMax says its average retail used vehicle price rose by 4.5% from a year ago. Its finance arm's average loan rate was 11.3%, adding yet another hurdle for people who have been priced out of new cars. CarMax is reporting higher first quarter revenue this week, even as profit slips at the used car giant. New home construction slid sharply in May as buyers and renters remain squeezed as well. Fresh census figures show builders broke ground on 15.5% fewer U.S. homes than in April. The steepest drop came from apartment-style buildings, where new starts sank 41.5%, and builders also filed fewer permits for future projects. The Dow is now up 292.51 in this early half hour of trading. S&P up 56, NASDAQ up 227. And that's an update from the Business Desk and brought to you by the Arts Council of Greater Kalamazoo. Learn about all of the amazing programs, concerts, and performances supported by the Arts Council at kalamazooarts.org. 59 degrees in Kalamazoo, breezy and cool. We're expecting more comfortable temperatures, although no heat wave in sight as we get into Friday and the upcoming transition weekend from spring to summer. Join us first thing tomorrow morning for the latest on WKZO.
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10: He returned to Washington just before dawn. I'm Dave Anthony, Fox News, where President Trump is facing pushback from the right and the left over the deal with Iran he signed digitally last night before leaving the G7 summit in France. Concerned it gives sanctions relief, unfreezes Iran's assets, and gives them a reconstruction fund.
13: It's not even comparable to the Obama deal. It's worse by a lot.
10: That's Democratic Senator Alyssa Slotkin on MS Now.
16: Louisiana Republican Senator Bill Cassidy also saying President Reagan is rolling over in his grave. Iran's nuclear ambitions were not curbed, and that they have learned that threatening the Strait of Hormuz works and will undoubtedly leverage it in the future.
10: But as Fox's Mark Meredith also reports from the White House, the president is pushing back hard.
16: President says this was also about the economy. He posted around 4:30 this morning, "These fools who think I haven't been tough enough on Iran when the stock market just hit a record high and oil prices are tumbling down are either jealous, bad people, or stupid."
10: The president insists he's preventing Iran from having nuclear weapons, and the deal reopens the Strait of Hormuz to oil and other shipping. And Fox's Trey Yingst reports from Tel Aviv.
17: The world is waiting to see if the Iranians will adhere to the agreement and if they are serious about these nuclear concessions as it relates to their program. Now, more broadly, the region is prepared for the possibility that this deal collapses. But at this moment, the president is touting the diplomatic success and what it will mean for the stock market and the oil market.
10: Oil is down about 4% now, and there is a rebound rally on Wall Street. The Dow's up more than 200 points. War Secretary Pete Hegseth is at a NATO meeting in Brussels telling allies it's shameful they did not help the U.S. during the Iran war, calling on them to do more securing Europe themselves.
18: Real military capabilities capable of deterring right here on the continent and taking the lead.
10: Hegseth says the Pentagon's reviewing U.S. troop presence in Europe. The first tropical storm in the Atlantic, Arthur, no longer a tropical storm, but it's still full of heavy rain, so flooding is a big concern from Louisiana to Mississippi to Alabama. 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
10: Back to Wall Street and the rebound from yesterday's sell-off. The Dow's getting back some of the losses, up 200 points. The NASDAQ is gaining 253. The S&P 500 adding 58 points. We mentioned oil prices down about 4%. Puts WTI back under $74 a barrel. There's another drop at the gas pump. AAA's national average for regular just under $4 a gallon. And while that is a buck higher than before the Iran conflict started, it's 57 cents cheaper than the price surge high last month. Now an update to the economy.
9: The fewer people signed up for unemployment benefits in the most recent report. New claims declined to 226,000 last week, down 4,000 from the previous week, though continuing claims, those remaining on benefits, rose to 1.8 million, an increase of 24,000, suggesting some people were taking longer to find a new position. That report is from the week of June 6th. Fed Chair Kevin Warsh wrapped up his first news conference assessing the labor markets as stable. He says the 3 to 6 month trend, which he considers more important than a 1 month report, is moving in a good direction. Ginny Coselda, Fox News.
10: There's a huge party going on in New York City, a championship parade starting now.
2: Hundreds of thousands of fans are gathered in Lower Manhattan to celebrate the New York Knicks and their 2026 NBA championship. Now, despite winning two titles in the early 70s, the Knicks have never held a ticker tape parade, which means today marks their first ever trip down the Canyon of Heroes. We see fans climbing on top of trees and traffic lights to try to catch a glimpse of the action. The parade culminating at City Hall, where New York City Mayor Zoran Mamdani will hand the team keys to the city in a ceremony emceed by longtime Knicks broadcaster Mike Breen. In Lower Manhattan, Tony Genualdo, Fox News.
10: Golf's U.S. Open is underway in New York's Long Island, but fog suspended play at Shinnecock Hills shortly after tee off for about 2 hours. I'm Dave Anthony. This is Fox News.
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21: A former Hope Academy of West Michigan teacher charged with 10 counts of second-degree criminal sexual conduct involving several victims. 57-year-old George Marshall was arraigned Wednesday in Grand Rapids. Police arrested him Tuesday. They started their investigation earlier this year when an elementary-age student told the school principal about what Marshall had done and identified three victims initially. Four more then came forward. Hope Academy put him on leave when they learned of the accusations. Grand Rapids police are investigating a road rage incident and shooting that happened Wednesday evening on the East Beltline Avenue near 28th Street. It happened just after 5 p.m. One suspect was arrested after they allegedly shot at the victim's car and assaulted them in the road. Victim did suffer a wound under their chin. That's the latest from the WKZO Newsroom. I'm Michael Arning.
22: Cool pattern will persist right on through this upcoming weekend, and that does include today. A lot of clouds initially, breezy out there. Eventually, we'll see some sunshine, but not before a few areas of drizzle and a few sprinkles and a high temperature up around 68. Overnight, mostly clear to partly cloudy conditions, low of 54. And Friday, partly cloudy sky. It's going to feel warmer, and it will be warmer with a high up around 70, not as breezy. Chance of showers this weekend on Saturday and later on Sunday. I'm Storm Team 8 meteorologist Matt Kirkwood, tracking southwest Michigan's weather.
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3: What is there to smile about, you say, if you're a Democrat? If you're a Republican, you're proud to be an American. This is weird to me, and there is some new polling, and you're going to hear it from CNN right now, that your pride in America depends now completely on politics? Tell me. Come on, you can tell me. You didn't answer this poll, did you? And if you answered it, you didn't answer it that way, did you? You didn't tell a pollster that you're not proud to be an American because there's a Republican in the White House? Did you really say that? Does your pride in the country in which you live, the land of the free and the home of the brave, where you have life, liberty, and the pursuit of happiness, does it really depend politically on who's in the White House to the point where you're not proud if it isn't Joe Biden or Kamala Harris? Did you really say that? CNN says you did.
4: What about the sloganeering about proud to be an American?
5: Okay, what about this idea? Are you proud to be an American? Extremely or very proud to be an American? Again, look at this divide, a growing divide on this question. Back in January of 2001, 90% of Republicans, 85% of Democrats. This was after a very contentious 2000 election, keep in mind, right, with George W. Bush coming into the White House. You come over to this side of the screen in 2026, look at this. Again, the Democratic percentage absolutely plummets to just 29% of Democrats say they're extremely or very proud to be an American. That Republican percentage, the exact same. 90 and 90. The Democratic percentage, what is that? That's basically a third of the level that it was just 25 years ago.
4: I think you're right to point out that this was a time when Democrats might have been feeling badly about the course of the country. Still, 85% said they were proud to be American. Something's changed.
5: Something has absolutely changed, despite the fact a contentious time then, a contentious time now. And yet Democrats, that extremely very pride number has absolutely plummeted.
3: So what has changed from 2001, when it didn't matter who was in the White House, 90% of Republicans and 85% of Democrats were proud to be Americans participating in the system? Now, in 2026, only a third of Democrats, 29%, not even a third, say they're proud to be an American. What has changed? Is it social media? What has changed and why? 2001, no matter who was in, they don't point this directly at the White House, but maybe it's just overall politics. Why are you not proud to be an American unless your president is in the White House? Whoever is elected, it's our president because we agreed to the system of democracy.

0: I wonder if you would have asked Republicans when Joe Biden was in office if they were proud to be Americans. And I'm not picking a side, but I'm just saying, I'll bet you it would have been more than 29%. So I don't know what the difference is philosophically. You know what I'm saying? MPS, politics is our family business in medias tot vertus. The truth is in the middle, and we try to leave out the boring parts. We take the work seriously, but we do not take ourselves seriously. From the end of the road at the top of the world with a tale well calculated to keep you in suspense. Maybe we should ask people this morning if they're proud to be Americans, the guests that are coming on. See what they say. Should I do it? Should I do it? I think I'm going to do it. All right. I know... Well, you know what? It would be interesting to hear how Jocelyn Benson would answer. She's been the Secretary of State for almost 8 years now. She is clearly going to get the nomination for the Democrats to run for governor. And by God, the latest polling shows that she will win. She has an 8 to 11% lead over all three of the top GOP candidates, according to polling. Perry Johnson, Mike Cox, and John James. She's leading by 8 to 11%, no matter who gets nominated, according to the latest Steve Mitchell poll, I think this is. Oh, you might as well know that in the Senate race, former Congressman Mike Rogers has a 4 to 6% lead over Haley Stevens, Mallory McMorrow, but Abdul Al-Sayed would beat him by 5%. Well, this polling is important if you're a voting Democrat. Maybe you say, well, Abdul would win, so I better vote for him in the primary. Maybe that's what you'd say. Anyway, I was mentioning Jocelyn Benson because she's talking about education, and she's running a poppy sort of, I don't know, cliched kind of campaign. This is her on the playground with some kids talking about education.
1: So I just released a massive vision for improving our public education system in Michigan. It'll make Michigan one of the best places in the nation for public education, and there are three main parts. What's the first part?
2: Michigan Education Guarantee!
1: And what'll that do?
2: Make sure every kid is career or college ready.
1: Number two is?
3: More money for teachers.
1: Why?
3: Because they deserve it.
1: And what's number three?
4: Early childhood education.
1: Why?
4: Because they deserve it.
1: That's right. Great work. With these changes, we can make Michigan a great place for everyone to be a kid and the best place to call home. Let's get it done.
0: Michigan Education Guarantee, early childhood education, and more money for teachers. Well, I guess I'd have to see the details. I'm no expert, but I'd like to know what the experts think. It's easy to say, maybe not so easy to do. Business Leaders for Michigan says the next governor, no matter who it is, should focus on education, the workforce, and business fundamentals. You might think a governor would do that anyway, but the urging of Business Leaders for Michigan and Jeff Donofrio is important. And they say whatever the governor focuses on at the beginning of their tenure can define the next 4 to

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0: 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So why would you pay more? Hope you're having a lucky weekend. It will be Father's Day weekend. Just a reminder for dear old dad, and we'll spotlight him tomorrow here on this program. There are some things we won't do, and I'll tell you those tomorrow. Two. Stay right there. We'll be right here. What else is going on? Tropical Storm Arthur, speaking of fathers, that was my father's name, is going to make landfall in Texas, and that will raise the flood risk across the southern United States. We're really already into the tropical storm season. Apparently so. Okay, now, Jeff Bezos, he's not happy. The guy who founded Amazon and bought the Washington Post told Donald Trump that the Washington Post was the worst investment he'd ever made. He said, people there are terrible. Maybe he should have known, that getting into the media business at that level in the swamp would be an unpleasant situation. And by the way, he's building a home, $250 million, at Billionaire Bunker. Congratulations. He's fairly insulated from it. Police have raided a house in Vietnam City where they saved 400 cats from being eaten and slaughtered. What happens to the 400 cats? By the way, when is the world going to end? Well, they have applied science to it, and they put all the factors together. I don't know if you want to circle this date on your calendar. But they looked at everything, okay? All of the science. Humanity, man's inhumanity to man, birth rates, trends, weather. Okay? And it will end in 17,000 years. Okay, so it has a 95% chance of making it for 17,000 years. So someone's going to get it, but it won't be us. And they may have found Noah's Ark in Turkey. Mount Ararat is where they said it was when I was a kid, and now they're getting really serious about the science of it all, and they have some underground drone named Gopher. And they think they found a massive man-made structure buried beneath the site that is probably the Ark. Now, you know what? We hear a lot about what if we find out there's aliens? But what if they find out there's proof of the Bible? I think there's already some proof of Jesus Christ, that he was at least a historical figure, at least a political figure. But what if they find out more about the Bible? Young people who strongly believe their nation was secretly great reported higher stress over time, not relief. What is that supposed to mean? National narcissism. National narcissism and stress. I guess if they tell you you're number one, you might be stressed. And you might say, oh boy, now I have to live up to it. Is that it? Is that all of our parents telling us that we got the participation medals and we're great and all that? We're everybody's unique and special? So that nobody's unique and nobody's special? Maybe so. New York Post, California Post has a story about the six-figure salaries of the babysitters the nannies to the 1%. How would you like Louis Vuitton bags and private flights? How'd you like to be a million-dollar nanny on call all the time, but wealthy at the same time, inside the golden cage? Check it out for yourself. Here we are. It's MPS through the AT&T microphones.
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0: Jim Holcomb, the president and CEO of the Michigan Chamber.
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5: You bring in more carriers, you bring in more services, it provides that competition to keep the fare structure very competitive. Lansing, traditionally, the fares do stay competitive with both Detroit and other airports throughout the region, but it will add that additional piece to make sure those flights going just in and out 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
0: How do you find the flying experience these days? 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Is it uncomfortable? Is it yucky? What's it like? Well, you know, we have entirely new seat categories, basic economy, economy, economy comfort, and so forth. You have some airlines who have no perks at all. You have some who have frequent flyer perks, and, you know, it sometimes can be buying a chair in the sky, and that's it, and you pay for everything else along the way. So you have prices that go up and down, and the Iran war has driven the prices up quite a bit. And of the 50 world airports, the biggest? United States airports are like bus stations. Newark is the most stressful in the world, they say. Kennedy also, and O'Hare in Chicago are among the worst for stress because they're very, very busy. Mishandled bags through Orlando, San Francisco, etc. That's why Capital Region International Airport can be comfortable for you at flylansing.com. TSA workers are at a minimum, too. They need to be paid better. They're stressed out, according to the latest study. But not at LAN.
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7: U.S. Health and Human Services Secretary Robert F. Kennedy Jr. announcing a big investment for behavioral health programs. Wednesday afternoon in Metro Detroit in Clinton Township, Kennedy said the $700 million in funding is part of President Trump's Great American Recovery Initiative to address addiction and serious mental illness. He says the money will be used for behavioral health programs.
8: Everybody is just checking boxes, and there's no more contact with the addict. And that's one of the problems. There's nobody really accountable and watching him over the life cycle of his recovery to make sure that he's getting the help that he needs. And this program is a model program for doing just that.
7: Kennedy himself was a heroin addict for 14 years, and he says recovery programs do work. That's the latest from the WKZO Newsroom. I'm Michael Arney. 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
10: I'm Beth Fisher. There's a high swim risk for beaches in Manistee County, as well as beaches in Alpena, Alcona, and Iosco counties. National Weather Service forecasters say life-threatening waves and currents are expected. It was just last weekend that two young men drowned in Lake Michigan in Port Sheldon Township. It's another month for declining sales in Michigan. The Michigan Retail Index score for May came in at 40.4, down from April's 43.7. May marks the sixth month in a row of declining sales. Michigan Retailers Association President and CEO William Hallen says, with fuel prices still high and summer tourism season upon us, retailers are doing everything they can to keep inventory prices low and give consumers a great reason to shop locally. A study from George Mason University is raising concerning questions about the use of AI to create fake nude photos.
11: Study found that more than a third of teens had non-consensual sexual photos created of them using AI, while over half reported either receiving an image or creating one using nudification, a tool that uses non-explicit photos to create a sexual image. AI is blurring the lines when it comes to child sexual exploitation material. Many of the photos were created consensually between peers, meaning policymakers need to consider this new landscape with AI and this kind of usage when creating new laws.
12: Amanda Forrester, Michigan News Network.
10: A former Grand Rapids area teacher has been charged with 10 counts of criminal sexual conduct. Staff at Hope Academy of West Michigan informed police earlier this year after an elementary school-aged student told a principal about the conduct. It led to the arrest of 57-year-old George Marshall. Four other victims came forward. Grand Rapids police say anyone that may have been a victim of Marshall should reach out and report it. Friday's Mega Millions jackpot is $452 million. Saturday's Powerball is $302 million. I'm Beth Fisher for the Michigan News Network.
13: This is Perry Johnson, the Trump conservative for governor. 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
15: Cool pattern will persist right on through this upcoming weekend, and that does include today. A lot of clouds initially, breezy out there. Eventually, we'll see some sunshine, but not before a few areas of drizzle and a few sprinkles and a high temperature up around 68. Overnight, mostly clear to partly cloudy conditions, low of 54. And Friday, partly cloudy sky. It's going to feel warmer, and it will be warmer with a high up around 70, not as breezy. Chance of showers this weekend on Saturday and later on Sunday. I'm Storm Team 8 meteorologist Matt Kirkwood, tracking southwest Michigan's weather.
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0: Gordie Howe Bridge is ready to operate, but not open. Why not? We'll find out in just a minute. It's a major infrastructure project for the state of Michigan and Canada. Curiously, another infrastructure project that is connecting the United States and Canada is the Great Lakes Tunnel in the Straits of Mackinac, where the Line 5 pipelines will be buried 200 feet below the surface. In that Great Lakes Tunnel, and Enbridge Energy is going to spend $500 million to build that tunnel. They're at least $100 million in now with the rock and soil sampling, et cetera, and so forth. And those pipelines have been operating just as long as the Mackinac Bridge. They were built by the same company, in fact, more than 60 years ago. But Ryan Duffy from Enbridge Energy updates us on where things stand now on this infrastructure tunnel project.
1: The permitting process, it's progressing. We're very focused on quality and safety as we plan the project, making sure everything is done right. And where we are now is the Army Corps is continuing to do its work and reviews, moving closer to a decision there. And then at the state level, we're renewing a permit we had previously, but we now need to renew it. So those reviews are continuing. And we feel like a good way to look at this project really is that it's modernizing, it's upgrading, just like we're always upgrading everything we have in our lives, our computers, our phones, our cars. You know, that's what we're doing here. We're upgrading this infrastructure. So that's really our mindset. Line 5 is extremely safe now. The tunnel makes it even safer. And during construction, Line 5 will continue to be operated safely in the Straits, in part because of the great EastMox systems we have in place there. So our tunnel team remains focused on the work. We know the tunnel is really the best way forward. We know it will both protect the environment, the communities in northern Michigan, and make sure we have that energy we need.
0: Pretty soon we'll be talking about boats going from the Detroit area, from Port Huron to Mackinac, and the Port Huron to Mackinac race. And those infrastructure projects are connected by the inland waterway of the Great Lakes. That is the Great Lakes Tunnel. And above water, in fact, high above water, is the Gordie Howe Bridge, which I'm told you could drive over right now if you wanted to, but you can't because it's not open. Chad Livengood, politics editor at the Detroit News, has the answer, maybe, and then some of it leads to the Speaker of the House, Matt Hall, the Richland Republican, joins us on the program from time to time. Chad Livengood, you can read him in the Detroit News or listen to him now. Thank you for being here. You can see the thing. I guess it's ready, but what's the holdup?
2: Well, the holdup is just politics at this point, Michael Patrick. The White House is making a variety of demands. They've tried to use the bridge opening as leverage in trade negotiations, as they're trying to negotiate a new trade agreement with Canada and Mexico, and knowing that Canada is the sole investor of this bridge that connects Detroit and Windsor now. $6 billion Canadian, $4.7 billion American, and so Canada has everything to lose here. So the arguments, the bridge wars that we've been going on, we've had in Detroit for a couple of decades now, kind of this is like the newest saga, and Speaker Matt Hall has sort of inserted himself into it, saying that we need to get a better deal than a free bridge.
0: Well, he's upset, from what I read in your story, that the United States won't get any of the fees from the trucks and cars crossing.
2: Well, yeah, that's true. Initially, under the deal, the Canadians have to get repaid for their investment, so all the toll revenue will be collected by the Canadians until they got their $6 billion paid back to their treasury. The question is how much truck traffic is there that will support that, that will pay that? How long will it take to pay that back? The Windsor Canadian Bridge Authority has never said how many years they project. Some Canadian officials I've talked to think it could be 7 decades. And Matt Hall looks at that and says, well, that means we'll never really own the bridge. We have nominal ownership in the bridge. He's correct about that, that we are definitely, like, even though it says on paper for it's a 50-50 split, It's not 50-50 until the tolls are paid back. And so Hall and the White House, in particular the president, view this as, hey, we're sending trucks over that bridge from Michigan. We should be getting, or people are coming into Michigan with trucks, shipping parts and other goods between the two countries. We should be getting a share of that. They're trying to essentially renegotiate a deal that was done 14 years ago by Republican Governor Rick Snyder. The ironies here, though, Michael Patrick, is that Rick Snyder is partially to thank for getting Matt Hall into power. You might remember he went on a fundraising drive for the House Republicans in the 2024 cycle, trying to get a Republican majority restored to the state house, and as a result, Matt Hall got the gavel.
0: The legislature didn't like the idea to begin with?
2: No, they did not. I mean, this went on for years. In the Granholm administration, the bill was famously held up by former Senate Majority Leader Mike Bishop. And then when a new Majority Leader came in, Randy Bishop, he wanted this initiative and this bridge, and he tried and failed to get the votes, and that led to Governor Snyder doing this interlocal agreement where he took a bypass around the legislature, a pretty extraordinary move back in 2012. After there was just years of stalemate in the legislature, in part because of the sympathies from lawmakers, Republican lawmakers, to the owners of the Ambassador Bridge, the Maroon family, that building this new bridge would disrupt their private enterprise. And as everyone knows, they're the only bridge operator in Detroit. You can't take trucks through the tunnel, only passenger cars. And so as a result, they effectively have a monopoly at that border crossing, which is the busiest border crossing in North America.
0: Does the state get money from the Maroons?
2: No. They do not. Okay. No, it's a privately owned bridge, and so we do. We state does own the Blue Water Bridge in Port Huron, jointly owned it with the Canadians. So we do get money from that, but it doesn't make money. It just makes enough money essentially to pay for the upkeep and maintenance of the Blue Water Bridge.
0: Does Canada then have to cough up something just to make this go away?
2: Well, that's a good question. Is there a price that they'll have to pay, or are there conditions? I mean, one of the things that the Maroons have wanted for the longest time is assurances there wouldn't be a ban on trucks coming to their bridge. Essentially, I mean, that was one of the reasons the Canadians wanted to build this bridge. They wanted to get trucks off of Huron Church Street, which is for people's knowledge, is kind of like a regular boulevard with multiple stoplights, and it's effectively like driving down Telegraph, and so it's the six-lane road in the middle of a city, and they want to get all these heavy trucks off that. So that's why the Canadians went out of their way to not only build a $6 billion bridge, they also built a billion-dollar highway spur called the Herb Gray Parkway to connect to the Ontario 401, all in the effort of trying to ease traffic, make it go faster over this crossing.
0: Chad Livengood is so savvy on so many topics. Read him in the Detroit News.
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0: Tony Cuthbert and the orchestra. Remember earlier when we were playing some Luciano Pavarotti?
1: Sure do.
0: He's from Modena. The late Luciano Pavarotti. Modena is the Motor Valley in the Emilia-Romagna region of Italy, where Lamborghini and Ferrari and Maserati and Ducati all come from. So, we have our foot on the gas this morning, and we're welcoming in Mark Griffin, speaking of gas, the president of the Michigan Petroleum Association. I don't know if he's on the road or at home or where he is right now, but it's nice to reconnect with you again after all these years.
2: Good to talk to you, Michael. I'm at home.
0: Thank you very much. Is that in the state capital area or somewhere in Michigan? Where are you today?
2: I live on the west side of Lansing.
0: All right. Cool. You can get the Firekeepers easily from there. No problem. they have a gas station out front there, too, in fact. Pit Stop, I think they call it. Anyway, I was very curious on the other side of the state in Detroit. There's a gas station charging $5.24 a gallon. It's right across from where you return the rental cars. So we had a big discussion yesterday about the Attorney General investigating it as price gouging. I found that curious. It's 72% more than the competitors, but it is right across from where you return your rental car. And people who do that are usually in a hurry. They have a time crunch. Maybe they remembered they had to fill the tank. Maybe they didn't. But what's wrong with, you know, buying that piece of land and having that gas station and realizing demand is going to be high and charging whatever you want?
2: That's a great question. And we saw the press release come out. We've seen things like this. You know, it's an election year, so elected officials want to make sure that people know they're doing something. And I don't know the member, you know, that location. They aren't a member of ours. So I don't know their business model. I don't know all the details there. You would think if they're actually pricing a product that high, they're charging a convenience fee to go to that location. In that location, if you look at some of the maps, there's about 10, 12 gas stations all within a two-mile radius. So it's not like they're the only place to go. Consumers have a lot of choices. Perhaps they look at it, they would rather not sell gas. They just want to sell convenience store items. They certainly at that price wouldn't be encouraging someone to come in and buy gasoline.
0: Well, it is common knowledge when you're going to return your rental car that if you get near the airport, the gas prices are going to be higher almost across the board, right? But then you have to fill it, so you can't go too far because you want to make sure it's actually full. So you have to sort of weigh that all out. But in the modern age now, when you can pull out your phone and go on Google Maps and say gas stations, and you can see them all, like you said, right in the palm of your hand, you know, maybe the market ought to just decide in this case instead of the Attorney General running in there pointing at them.
2: That's a great point. That's kind of, you know, what we're looking at, too. And the law itself is vague. It doesn't describe a cents per gallon violation. It talks about, you know, grossly in excess of an amount considered customary. Well, I think this location has customarily always been higher than all of its competitors around it. So perhaps they're just doing what they've always done.
0: Couldn't you say the same thing about a high-end donut shop, for instance?
2: Exactly. Hey, you know, two hotels across the street, do they charge the same amount as their competitor every day of the week, or does their price fluctuate up and down? It's going to be interesting to see how this plays out. Ultimately, you know, if we're going to go after people that are charging too much, then is the state going to go after people who use predatory pricing, selling their product way below cost to drive other competitors out of business so that they can solely control the market? It'll be interesting to see how this plays out.
0: Is it still true that gas stations mainly make their money on the items that you buy inside and not the gas?
2: Oh, yeah. 70% of their profit on average gas station, comes from inside the store, whereas motor fuel can be up to 70% of their gross sales. It's only usually about 30% of their profit. They make a lot more, you know, down the pop candy, cigarettes, fresh food now. Fresh food's a big thing in many of our member stores in the neighborhoods that they serve.
0: Well, it might be possible that you could buy something to take on the airplane with you when you're returning your rental car inside that gas station, too, I guess, instead of paying airport prices.
2: Right, right. That's the interesting comparison, the prices of what's in, the food items in that store versus what they would pay on the property of the airport as well. So, it's an interesting business model. Like I said, I don't know the owner. They aren't a member of our association. Not everyone is, sadly. So it's hard to decide why they're doing that. But from what I understand, I think even the press release says that this has been going on for years.
0: When you, just out of curiosity, return a rental car, or when you take the rental car out, do you ever take them up on their offer to, bring it back, you don't have to fill it, we'll charge you up front and fill it for you, or do you fill it yourself?
2: I personally fill it myself, but it's primarily because they usually, they post a price that's much, much higher than anything on the street, and then there's usually a 6, 7, 8, sometimes I think I saw down in Florida once, like a $10 fee just to fill it up. So if I only need a gallon or two, I probably would have paid, $10 a gallon by the time I returned the car.
0: When you're filling it up, like to return the rental car, do you wait till the handle clicks, or do you kind of look inside and say, I got it to the F, that'll be good enough?
2: I'm a handle click guy. I fill it up.
0: All right. That's because you're a good man. And that's Mark Griffin, the president of the Michigan Petroleum Association. Yeah, it's always interesting when you see the government get involved in picking winners and losers and who they decide to smash on and what is free market and what isn't. It's Michael Patrick Shields through the AT&T microphones.
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0: The $850 million Obama Museum on the south side of Chicago will have its grand opening today, and former Presidents Joe Biden, Bill Clinton, and George W. Bush are expected to be there with the Obamas. We've got Tony Cuthbert with us right now to talk sports.
4: Hey, his favorite baseball team will be in the city of Detroit starting tomorrow, the White Sox. It is the first of a three-game series, and this is the longest homestand of the year for the Tigers. So if you were ever going to get out there, one would think this might be the one, especially with Tarek Skubala on the mound for Detroit tomorrow, maybe in one of his final starts wearing the old English D. Just with how
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4: Maybe the Tiger players will be doing that today because they're back home, and guess what? They have the day off. Not sure if they deserve it. They lost to the Astros yesterday 4-2 from Houston, therefore they lost 2-3 in that series. Casey Mize made his return. He gave up 3 runs on 6 hits over 4-plus innings. Kerry Carpenter and Kevin McGonigal had solo home runs in the loss. Now, there's one other interesting Tigers item. Wincell Perez, he's kind of one of these guys that comes off the bench, but he's used. He's an offensive player, so good on him. But he had a freak accident that occurred in Houston over the week. He was hit in the face by a resistance band while working out. Now, doctors are still determining the severity of this injury, so odds are he'll be out for a while. The team also placed Gleyber Torres. He's already been on the injured list multiple times this season. He's there again with an oblique strain. Our swing around Major League Baseball, the Cubs over the Rockies 8-6, and the Dodgers sweep away the Tampa Bay Rays. Last night, the final was 5-4 on that one. The whole division that we pay attention to, the MPS division of Major League Baseball, is idle today. Put your feet up. The Lions were on the field yesterday, part of mandatory minicamp. That was the last one. Therefore, the next time we see them, it will be training camp next month. Do not wish away the summer, though. The FIFA World Cup continues, and I guess the big game from yesterday that everybody's talking about, Portugal played to a 1-1 draw against the Democratic Republic of Congo in Houston, and that was a shocker to many. Me, I just watch and blissfully ignorant and have no idea what's going on. That's brought to you by Dean Transportation.
0: NBA Finals had huge ratings, as we understand it, and the United States Open Golf Championship at Shinnecock gets started today.
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9: A warning to Iran. I'm Dave Anthony, Fox News. If they don't comply with the just-signed agreement with the U.S., War Secretary Pete Hegseth tells reporters in Belgium they are
10: prepared to restart if we need to. We prefer not to, but we are prepared and postured to.
9: And he says the U.S. military could blockade Iran's ports again in addition to the bombing. Hegseth is there for a NATO meeting where the war secretary told allies it's shameful they didn't help the U.S. with the war in Iran, calling on them to do more to secure their own region in Europe. This as President Trump faces criticism from both sides in Congress over the Iran deal. Democratic Senator Lisa Slotkin tells MS Now it's worse than the Obama-era nuclear agreement the president canceled in his first term.
11: By a lot, by about $300 billion and a bunch of vague language. So I have a real concern.
9: Republican Senator Ted Cruz says history teaches that giving billions of dollars to theocratic lunatics who want to murder us is a bad idea. But the president insists Iran will get no American money, and the deal will prevent Iran from getting a nuclear weapon. He posted on Truth Social this morning, the fools who think he hasn't been tough enough on Iran are either jealous, stupid, or bad people. We got a Supreme Court ruling this morning.
11: Whether or not you could go after someone who you discovered was a habitual drug user, in this case marijuana, and that disqualify them from owning or possessing a gun. The court has got a unanimous opinion, essentially. There are all kinds of factions and concurrences, but nobody's dissenting here, saying that the prosecution of this individual or going after this individual based on his drug usage and gun ownership violates the Second Amendment.
9: Fox's Shannon Bream, one of the 5 men arrested in the plot the FBI thwarted to attack the UFC event on the White House lawn Sunday night, goes to court today in Missouri. Daniel Eskridge.
12: Investigators tell Fox the alleged plan was to use drones with explosives to hit buildings near the event. which would force a mass evacuation, steer crowds towards a pre-staged sniper team. A, quote, second wave was allegedly planning to storm the White House gate.
9: That's Fox's David Spunt. 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
9: Ukraine has gone on the counterattack again in the war with Russia with a big attack in Moscow.
15: Scores of Ukrainian drones swarmed the Russian capital in the early hours of the morning. Ukraine claims to have hit an oil refinery in the city for the second time this week. Reporters on the ground saw flames and plumes of smoke over the densely populated district of Moscow where the refinery is located. The regional governor says 16 people were injured in today's attacks. Ukrainian President Volodymyr Zelensky called the strikes a totally fair response to Russian attacks. Jonathan Savage, Fox News.
9: In Washington, D.C., a Democrat has conceded defeat in the race for mayor, Kenyon McDuffie, which would pave the way for Janice Lewis George, a socialist, to be Democratic nominee, expected to win easily in D.C. in November.
16: As mayor, I will work with anyone who makes D.C. safer, but I will also stand up to Trump and anyone who targets our neighbors.
9: There's a scandal in a race for Congress in Oklahoma.
17: Jackson Lawmeyer ends his campaign a day after qualifying for an August runoff against State Rep Mark Tedford in their House Republican primary in Tulsa. He's married with five kids, pastor of the Sheridan Church with 1,700 members in Tulsa and Oklahoma City. The Daily Mail on Sunday had published a story about thousands of text messages exchanged with a former Miss Oklahoma who worked on his campaign. In one writing, "I enjoyed those lifts." President Trump on Monday reaffirmed his endorsement for Lawmeyer. He's the founder of Pastors for Trump, but switched his endorsement to Mark Tedford. Chris Foster, Fox News.
9: There's a huge celebration now in New York City, the Knicks NBA Victory Parade. Fox's Tanya J. Powers is there.
18: It is a sea of blue and orange down here. Millions expected to line the streets of the Canyon of Heroes all the way up to City Hall, where there will be a ceremony at noon.
9: It's the first Knicks championship in 53 years. On Wall Street, the Dow's up 245 points as oil prices go down 3%. I'm Dave Anthony. This is Fox News.
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20: World Sickle Cell Day is Friday. Bronson Healthcare is highlighting its continued progress in expanding coordinated specialized care for children and adults with sickle cell disease in Southwest Michigan. It's a rare disease. An estimated 100,000 people in the U.S. have the inherited blood disorder. Sickle cell disease can lead to severe pain, anemia, infections, organ damage, and other serious health complications. Bronson has received approximately $300,000 in state funding since 2023 to strengthen care for patients living with it. Heavy focus is on the pediatric population. Latest award, an $80,000 grant from the Michigan Department of Health and Human Services, will support continued expansion of that work, but with specialized attention to adult patients. Bronson cares for about 120 patients with sickle cell disease. In the WKZO Newsroom, I'm Michael Arney.
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0: Saturday, Pope Leo is going to visit the northern Italian village of Sant'Angelo Loggiano, where he will venerate a saint close to his heart, Mother Frances Cabrini, who was born there in 1850 and died in 1917 in Chicago, the Pope's hometown. When the Catholic Church canonized Cabrini 29 years later, that's pretty speedy, by the way, it was the first American saint. And so, is this a cause célèbre for Catholicism in the United States, that the Pope, American-born, will be visiting and will be paying homage? I better not say homage, but, you know, saluting Mother Frances Cabrini. And so is it a chance for Americans to see themselves as global citizens now that the Pope is doing that, that we have an American Pope? Interesting. It is so for Virge Bernero, the former mayor of Lansing, who says, as a former St. Ben's altar boy, I'm feeling the pull to get back to the church under Pope Leo. Interesting. And we wish him good luck with that. It's Michael Patrick Shields with you through the AT&T microphones. Pleased to be with you. We are going to talk this morning. I've been meaning to ask some people if they're very proud to be Americans, because CNN has shown 90% of Republicans say yes, 29% of Democrats at this point say they're proud to be an American. And that seems kind of shocking to me. So we will ask, we'll ask Joe Aragona. He's a state representative. Now, granted, he's a Republican from Clinton Township. But let's stay tuned and see what he says. It's MPS through the AT&T microphones. A Trump-backed pastor has dropped out of Oklahoma's Republican primary. The Daily Mail exposed he had an intimate relationship with a campaign aide. Jackson Lahmeyer, 34, said, "After prayerful consideration with my wife and my team, I'm suspending my campaign. He doesn't want to distract his family or his church or the great people of his district." Campaign aide, so-called, for the married father of five, is a campaign fundraiser named Caitlin Simmons Key, a former Miss Oklahoma USA. Does opportunity make a thief? That's what I wonder. You know, did the guy set out to have pure heart and then suddenly ran into a buzzsaw, if you will? Would that ever have happened if it wasn't a beauty queen working for him? And it does take two to tango. She knew he had five kids, married, political aspirations. 'Twas beauty killed the beast. We can get all complicated about that, but, you know, you can decide for yourself. It's a tale as old as time, isn't it? Or is it? Where's Marco Rubio? Might be a good question to ask Dr. Peter Trombor, the chair of political science at Oakland University, about this deal with Iran, because J.D. Vance has been all out front, the vice president. In fact, a lot of people are saying that the J.D. Vance deal and Rubio, the Secretary of State, is hiding in the shadows saying, "Well, let's see. Let's see what happens before I want to be around this mess." Is it a mess? Is it an achievement? What is it? And if Marco Rubio wants to be president next time around, maybe he should stay back away from it. He was the senator from Florida. One GOP senator says that Ronald Reagan is rolling over in his grave and this Iran deal is the worst foreign policy blunder in decades. That'll be another good question for Peter Trombor coming up. This deal also hinges on Israel withdrawing from Lebanon. That's one of the conditions that Iran has insisted on. But I don't know if Israel wants to do that. And if they don't, does the whole deal go down the drain? It's kind of shocking because this is a departure from decades of established U.S. foreign policy. Donald Trump is going to, allow Iran to keep its conventional ballistic missiles. And he said, well, you know, they've got to have some. What am I going to do? Let Saudi Arabia have missiles, but they can't have them? Missiles aren't the problem. What is the professor going to say about that? The mullahs keep the missiles. Is Donald Trump humiliated? Did the art of the deal not work against people who you can't logically deal with? And was the Obama deal better? It's Michael Patrick Shields. This could have happened down the street from you, but if it was in Lapeer County, it would have. They took 100 cats out of a house. Many of them were dead. Who's living in there like that? And a man made a mistake and bought the wrong lottery ticket but ended up a $1 million winner. This happens to me from time to time because I have certain numbers that I play. And sometimes the person behind the counter will fire up an easy pick on accident and say, wait, all right, I'll pay for it. I'll take it because that might be the winner and it might be a mistake and it might be a happy accident. It might be fate. National Weather Service says there was a water spout in Otsego County. That'd be pretty scary to see, wouldn't it? Like a tornado in the water, especially if you were on a boat or out at the end of the dock. I wonder if you'd be a little hypnotized looking at it like, oh, wow, look at that. Americans don't trust Congress to police their cars. Unfortunately, I think they already are. But this kill switch situation opens up to me something that's interesting philosophically. What if your government gets involved in, you know, your health care? Because it sort of does toward the end of your life. Let's say you're getting Medicaid and the car says, no, you can't turn into Taco Bell. No, that's bad for your health and it's going to cost us more money. So, nope. And you laugh and say, that would never happen. Oh, yeah? By the way, Coral Gables in East Lansing is closing at the end of the month, and so many people now want to make one last trip there that they're overwhelmed, and they had to cut their hours because the staff was going bananas because every table was full all the time. So if you're going to Coral Gables, check the hours. And we salute them for their years of comfort food there. And if you're going to get your last gasp at Coral Gables, be nice to everybody because they're under a lot of stress now. You know, not only physically, but emotionally, too. Probably be more like feta cheese than fettuccine at Coral Gables.

0: someone now. He's going to break the glass. My car won't start.
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0: tell you who's probably not singing that song is Rory McIlroy. Not sure he wants to be a part of it. New York, New York, because the fans there can get a little outrageous. Just ask Sergio Garcia and some of the others over the years. We'll talk to Michael Kernicke about that, the co-founder and principal of Golf Guidance Group. He's a consultant and was president of the Michigan PGA and has worked at many exclusive clubs and golf courses around Michigan and around the world. And one thing I'm curious to ask him about is that $250 million mansion that's going up in Indian Creek Island, where Michael Kernicke worked at the Indian Creek Country Club and where we wrote together the book Golf's Short Game for Dummies. Apparently, Bezos has got together companies that build skyscrapers and luxury resorts and national museums, and he's trying to build his dream digs there. I mean, these are people who worked on things like the Sphere and the Vessel at Hudson Yards, the Apple flagship store in New York. You know, he just summons them all. Even one of the companies that built the retractable roof at Wimbledon Center Court. So he's got them all together, and he bought two neighboring mansions for a combined $147 million to take them out so that he can have private theaters, resort-style swimming pools, and whatever he wants. It's listed as Palm Project on Indian Creek Island, where Tom Brady, Ivanka Trump, and Julio Iglesias live. They only have 41 homes on this enclave. The golf course I mentioned, too, and there's a police force. I think they have a Navy, if I'm not mistaken, because it's right there and you can't get in there. You go through a gated bridge to get there. Michael Kernicke was there, and he's with us right now. That sounds like some project if you're going to take three of those lots. It will loom over the rest of the place like Disney World, won't it?
1: Good morning, my friend. Yeah, a lot of things have changed at Indian Creek since I was there. You know, incredible. But, yeah, Bezos is, you know, at one point somebody made a comment that he kind of floated the idea of maybe buying the club

0: and, you know, paying off the members, and then he could have just who he wanted in the club. But he was instructed that that wasn't going to happen. But it's, yeah, a lot has changed. Yeah, he's got three lots, and he's going to build this mega mansion, so.
1: Speaking of that, have you seen the new clubhouse at Kalamazoo Country Club?
0: Only online, although our good friend Dick Stewart has been there, and I'm told that it is unbelievably terrific. The members at Kalamazoo will be very proud of what they have. They have all kinds of stuff there. It's huge. They've got, you know, movie theaters. They've got indoor, outdoor, everything, and it's quite a place from what I'm told. 100,000 square feet, I think.
1: Is the golf shop still the little shop that was sort of across the pathway there?
0: No, the whole footprint of the whole property has changed. The club itself is across the White's Lake, and because they bought that property over there, and so the golf shop is within the club. I haven't been there, so I can't tell you what it's like. But they're fully open now. The only part of golf that's open is their 11-hole short course, and I think they're scheduled to try to get the golf course open maybe the end of this year or the beginning of next.
1: Wow. If you happen to see Dick Stewart in Harbor Springs, where we're heard on WMKT, tell him I said hello, anyone listening. And also, I know Michael Koenig, he's in touch with him. If you see him in Kalamazoo, where we're heard on WKZO, do the same. I have no experience in Northeast golf, not counting Kenny Bunkport, I guess. But in terms of all those Tony fancy joints, like where the U.S. Open will be this weekend, what do we need to know about Shinnecock?
0: Well, it ought to be an interesting watch on TV, because Shinnecock is, well, arguably maybe the toughest U.S. Open course that they will play in any of Arota. And the reason it's the widest fairways they'll ever play on tour, because they stem from 45 to 48 yards wide. But as Scotty Scheffler said on Monday, when the wind's blowing anywhere from 25 to 40 miles an hour, it doesn't matter the width of the fairways. And see, the Shinnecock itself is right between the Long Island Sound and the ocean, and so you're getting this. You're getting this wind gusts, you know, throughout. It's and today is supposed to be the roughest day of the four. Today they're expecting, you know, pretty much standard 25 with gusts to 40, and so it's going to be tough. The greens are very undulating, hard to keep a ball. They've decided to raise the mowers and have the greens be slower so that they don't have balls rolling off the green. Which happened in 2018. So they've learned something from that. But it ought to be interesting. Got to drive it in the fairway, and you've got to hit it to specific spots on the green. But it's a fabulous place. I've been there a couple of times, and it's just one of those that if you ever can get it on your bucket list, you want to go.
1: Well, thank you very much, and if you want consultation from the Golf Guidance Group, Michael Koenigke is the guy to talk to there, the co-founder and principal of that group. And the book is called Short Game for Dummies, and if you want to get connected, he is the author of the famous phrase that golf shrinks the world, and it certainly does. Example of it over and over and over. U.S. Women's Open playoff in primetime did very well, so to the point that they're thinking maybe those should all be on the West Coast so that people can see golf in primetime, particularly women's golf. MPS.
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6: As we look forward to Michigan's future and how we're going to have the growth we need, how do we make Michigan prosperous for everyone who lives here, we need to make sure that we have a framework that allows growth in Michigan. And unfortunately, right now, with populism and some activism, a lot of people just don't want us to move forward on many projects that really would set Michigan on a prosperous track forward.
1: We are interested in you prospering personally and professionally, and so once in a while we provide some advice that we have garnered from what we might call old money. These are tips that maybe can help you as you navigate your way through the business world or the financial world or even the personal world. Personal currency and respect and dignity and success. How does it all come to you? Well, It often is by showing up, as Woody Allen said. I think he said something like 90% of life is showing up. Well, showing up on time is important too, isn't it?
7: Never arrive exactly on time to a meeting that truly matters. If you walk in at the exact minute they expect you, you've already told them you're replaceable. This is a quiet secret wealthy families have understood for generations. Most people believe showing up precisely on time is a sign of respect. That's exactly why they stay average. In the world of real wealth, your arrival is a statement. If you slip in at the agreed time, blending into their schedule like just another appointment, you spend the entire meeting as another item on their calendar. But if you arrive 7 minutes early, already settled, water in hand, calmly observing the room, you claim the head of the table before anyone else walks in. Now the meeting begins on your terms, not theirs. My father taught me this. The man who rushes in flustered, catching his breath with 2 minutes to spare, has already lost the first 10 minutes of the conversation inside his own head. Do not be the one rushing. Be the one already breathing slowly, fully in control. Treat every important room like it belongs to you before the others arrive. Because the person who owns the room first usually owns what happens inside it. Most people were never taught this.
1: 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You can hear that again at mibigshow.com.
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9: The former Comstock Township superintendent, who was fired by the township board 2 weeks ago, had sought to get out of his contract last year, citing a hostile workplace. Scott Hess was fired without cause. He'll receive a payout of more than $412,000. Attorneys in the 66-page report from 2025 say his claims that the work environment was hostile has merit. He requested a negotiated contract buyout back on February 24, 2025. Now, he had issues with Township Treasurer Sandy Bloomfield. She called the report, quote, a localized weapon of mass distraction. Richland police recovering a stolen vehicle after a traffic stop Wednesday morning. Suspect was arrested. Now, the vehicle had been reported stolen in Kokomo, Indiana. It's been impounded, and police say it'll be returned to its owner. In the WKZO Newsroom, I'm Michael Arney. 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
10: I'm Beth Fisher. It's probably too cool to swim, but there's a high swim risk for beaches in Manistee County, as well as beaches in Alpena, Alcona, and Iosco counties. National Weather Service forecasters say life-threatening waves and currents are expected. A group of juveniles allegedly responsible for over a dozen vehicle-related crimes are in jail after a deadly police chase.
11: Warren police wanted to pull over a Dodge with five juveniles wearing ski masks when they took off southbound on Shaner, and then the suspect vehicle crashed into a vehicle driven by a 48-year-old man from Detroit. He was pronounced dead at the hospital. Warren police captured four during a foot chase, and again, one remains on the run. Police believe the five juveniles are responsible for at least 15 car thefts in Warren and East Point within the last 48 hours.
12: Charlie Langton, Michigan News Network.
10: It's another month for declining sales in Michigan. The Michigan Retail Index score for May came in at 40.4, down from April's 43.7. Vic Veda is with the Michigan Retailers Association.
13: This is our sixth consecutive month with declining sales. So your retailers are certainly hungry for summer tourism season, and we're absolutely encouraging shoppers to keep their money in Michigan and shop local.
10: Veda blames tariffs and higher gas prices for the sales decline. She says 71% of retailers are optimistic that sales will increase over the next 3 months, 8% expect a decline, and 21% expect no change. Millions of dollars will be used to create hundreds of affordable housing units in Michigan. The 13 developments from Detroit to Sault Ste. Marie will serve a variety of housing needs, including permanent housing for the homeless, affordable housing for seniors, and workforce housing. Three developments will be built in Detroit. I'm Beth Fisher for the Michigan News Network.
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17: Cool pattern will persist right on through this upcoming weekend, and that does include today. A lot of clouds initially, breezy out there. Eventually, we'll see some sunshine, but not before a few areas of drizzle and a few sprinkles and a high temperature up around 68. Overnight, mostly clear to partly cloudy conditions, low of 54. And Friday, partly cloudy sky. It's going to feel warmer, and it will be warmer with a high up around 70, not as breezy. Chance of showers this weekend on Saturday and later on Sunday. I'm Storm Team 8 meteorologist Matt Kirkwood, tracking southwest Michigan's weather.
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0: gosh, I have to move quickly because I have a lot of questions for Dr. Peter Trombor, the chair of political science at Oakland University. He's an international relations and terrorism expert and on our radio stage right now, our AT&T line. Thank you for being here.
1: Sure thing.
0: The report I'm reading is that President Trump elicited laughter from the leaders at the G7 in France when he walked into the meeting and said, "I'm the boss." Were they laughing with him or at him?
1: It's probably a combination of both. I mean, this was an interesting G7 summit for a couple of reasons. I think one is that he actually stayed for the whole thing. In the past, he typically has left before the conference ends. But also because there were statements of unity on the war in Ukraine, and of course the release of the details of the memorandum of agreement with Iran, which the G7 leaders approved of. So, you know, there was a lot going on, but in terms of that moment, it was probably a combination of laughing at and laughing with.
0: Not to be petty, but did Emmanuel Macron really have to take him to a meal at Versailles? Because based on what I've seen he's done to the Oval Office, more Versailles is not what we need, if you know what I mean, in terms of decorating style.
1: Right. I would agree with that. I think Macron was very savvy in recognizing that what Donald Trump really wants is to be flattered and to be put on a pedestal, and inviting him to a place like Versailles is just the kind of perk that I think would appeal to the president.
0: Couldn't the Democrats have done that on the first day he was elected to his first term instead of fighting, just to realize that all he really wants is to be liked and admired and, as you say, flattered?
1: I mean, that would also have required, the Democrats to take positions that I think would be very hard for them to sustain over time. So it's not quite that easy, I think, in domestic politics. But, you know, on the international stage, now that we're, 2 years into Trump's second term in office, the rest of the world has sort of figured him out, and I think that's just sort of the reality of it.
0: I notice he always uses that phrase, you know, "we get along very well," whether he's talking about Vladimir Putin or Kim Jong-un or whatever. That always seems to be the most important thing to him, whether it's true or not.
1: Again, he likes to present this position that everybody kind of agrees with him. You know, and when I think when he says that we got along very well, I think what he means is that people flattered him, which you know, foreign leaders do. They flatter him to his face, and then they get the business, you know, behind his back. And I think that's just the nature of things. I think Trump has a very superficial understanding of international politics and the way the rest of the world sees him.
0: I thought it was kind of intriguing how, you know, he was kind of close with Maloney, and then he S-talked her a little while ago. But as soon as they were face-to-face, she said, we'll always be friends.
1: Well, that's right. I mean, you know, in front of the cameras, it's all smiles. You know, there were some interesting kind of hot mic moments where you sort of got the sense that there's other things going on behind the scenes. But, you know, the reality is that meetings like this are often about the public face that's presented. And so I think the big pieces here that are positive is that there was a unified statement from the G7 leaders, including the United States, pledging sort of essentially unconditional support for Ukraine and its war with Russia. And there was the rest of the G7 leaders coming out and applauding Trump for this memorandum of agreement with Iran that's supposedly going to end this conflict. So, you know, I think those are the two sort of big public displays of unity, one supporting the United States and the other with the United States joining in support of Ukraine. Those, I think, are the two big sort of takeaways.
0: Not everybody's applauding. At least one GOP senator says Reagan is rolling over in his grave at the deal that's made, including the mullahs getting to keep their missiles.
1: I think that's a fair statement. You know, so there's one thing to say that the G7 leaders, you know, patted Trump on the back for getting this done. That has nothing to say about the quality of what's in that agreement. And if you read through it, if you read the 14 or 15 paragraphs, whatever it is, what you see is that Iran essentially comes out of this far better than, in a far stronger position than when the war started, and have had to make very little in the way of concession. I mean, when Iran says they pledge not to pursue nuclear weapons, this is a pledge they've been making since the 1970s. It's essentially what they had pledged to do in 2015 in the agreement that the Obama administration reached. So Iran has said nothing new there, and in exchange for that, they get to sell their oil without sanction. Their financial system, their banking system gets to re-enter the global economy, again, without sanctions. There's the offer to return $23 billion in frozen Iranian assets to the regime. So there's a lot that Iran gets, and there's a lot that Iran gets pretty quickly without having to deliver much in the way of substance.
0: I read, too, that they want Israel out of Lebanon and that Bibi might not go along with that, and that could sink the whole deal.
1: That's entirely possible. I mean, the memorandum of agreement includes an end to a cessation of conflict in Lebanon, and it says all parties to the agreement are on the same page to this. But, of course, Israel's not a party to the agreement. So, you know, what we've seen here is something that we've seen from the Trump administration before, and that is making promises on behalf of other countries that weren't, or other partners that weren't actually involved in the negotiations. And this was pretty common in Trump's first term, and it's come back here. You know, whether Israel decides that they're going to play along or not is tough to read. But, you know, the Netanyahu government has not been necessarily willing to simply stop because Donald Trump says so.
0: A little bit of palace intrigue, but what do you make of the sort of disappearance for the last couple of days of Secretary of State Marco Rubio in the middle of all this?
1: I think... You know, Rubio is, it's an interesting question. Rubio was essentially been sidelined on the Iran business, and it's been turned over to J.D. Vance to sort of be the lead negotiator. So one of the things, for example, that Trump said yesterday in leaving the summit is that if it doesn't go well, he'll just blame Vance because, you know, Vance was the lead negotiator on this. I think Rubio's focus has been much more on Latin America. Certainly he was the architect of the Venezuela adventure. He has been very closely involved in, you know, this evolving U.S. Hostile stance towards Cuba, and I think that that's where Rubio is choosing to focus his energies right now. But yeah, I would agree. I think that you know, as someone who's supposed to be both Secretary of State and a National Security Advisor, for Rubio to be kind of in the background is a little bit of a surprise.
0: Maybe he's lucky for it in case he wants to be president and needs some separation someday. I don't know. Just a minute left, but this is out of left field, but it's not for us because we're on WKZO in Kalamazoo. There was an LGBT group in Kalamazoo at the Pride Festival that has labeled an Israeli flag and a dress with the Star of David as harmful symbolism. How do we respond to that?
1: I don't know. You know, it's that kind of, it's that sort of, you know, weird kind of thing in American politics that makes, I think, people roll their eyes and wonder, you know, what are we really paying attention to and what do we really care about? You know, I wouldn't necessarily describe the Israeli flag as a hate symbol. Certainly there are those on the left in not just the United States, but in other parts of the world who would disagree with that assessment. You know, I think it's kind of a silly controversy if you ask me.
0: Okay, thank you very much, Professor. 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

0: very proud to be an American? That's the question that CNN posed, and the results were sort of shocking. So before we share the results with Joe Aragona, let's ask him. State Representative, Republican from Clinton Township with me, Michael Patrick Shields, on radio stations across the state of Michigan. Representative, are you very proud to be an American?
1: I am, yes, quite proud. My family came over here. My great-grandparents came over here from Italy to have a better life, and you know, they did. They worked hard, and they set me up pretty well. So I'm very proud that of them, and that's the story of a lot of different people, and I'm proud to be an American here where, you know, we're the freest in the entire world. So,
0: well, glad to hear it. You could have answered anything you want. We wouldn't have judged you, but we are surprised that in 2001, 90% of Republicans and 85% of Democrats said they were very proud to be Americans. That was in the year 2001. In the year 2026, right now, only 29% of Democrats, according to the CNN poll, say they're very proud to be Americans. Conversely, Republicans, 85%. Wonder what happened.
1: I think you have a lot of radicals taking over in the Democratic Party. I mean, when you have people like, you know, OAC and Mamdani, I mean, that's unfortunately a lot of the representatives of the Democratic Party. The Democratic Party today isn't the same Democratic Party it was 10 years ago, 20 years ago, even 30 years ago. So in my opinion, that's a lot of what you're seeing. You're seeing a lot of radicals take over what is now called the Democratic Party.
0: I know as a state representative, you get to learn all sorts of things, and I feel that way as a talk show host, too, because I like to listen more than talk. Scott Ellis is chiming in this morning. He's from the Michigan Licensed Beverage Association. He was a police officer, and he said, thanks for making my ride to the north of Michigan educational today. I got 3 hours with you starting in the car, and I appreciate that very much. Thank you, Scott, for listening, and thank you for chiming in with that. We are going to learn about something right now that also might be just as shocking as finding out how few Democrats are very proud to be Americans, and that is that sometimes maybe we wouldn't have access to our own children's medical records. How can that be?
1: So that is a great question. I had a constituent come to me who basically she was telling me, we actually talked about a completely different subject. We were talking about developing and housing, and she happened to mention me. So she said, you know, there's something else I'd really like to talk to you about. And I brought my daughter to the doctor's office, and the doctor started talking directly to her and said, well, you know, you need to ensure that, you know, if your mom is okay, if you're okay with your mom having your medical records, but you don't have to, and this type of thing. And she said it just got real awkward because, you know, that's her child, right? She is accountable for those decisions. But all of a sudden the doctor is trying to insinuate, and she didn't understand at the time, that she as a parent wouldn't have the right to see any type of medical records from her child. And she obviously needs to see those types of things because she's responsible for her child. Her child's a minor. She's only, you know, 12 or 13 at the time. So I said, look, I can do something about that for you because, you know, we've had a couple of different big health policy initiatives pushed throughout the state, and maybe something got caught up. I don't know. Let me research it. And if a bill is warranted, I'll introduce it. And a bill was warranted. I introduced it. We brought it to committee. And to be honest, Mike, what was kind of crazy to me was I had a lot of my colleagues look at me and say, hey, you know what? This is a great bill because we've actually personally experienced it. In fact, I had one of my colleagues look at me and said, I had this exact same problem with my 12-year-old where the doctor wanted my child to sign off that I could get the medical records so that I could then sign for any procedure or any type of medical stuff that he needed, because I have to sign for it as a parent or legal guardian. How does that make sense? So that's what we're trying to do. We're just trying to allow for parents or legal guardians to be able to have these medical records.
0: Do you like the phrase mama bear law?
1: So my constituent deemed it that. I'm okay with that. I love it. I think it's great.
0: Okay. And what is the age cutoff then when you know, a person can exclude their parents from their medical records?
1: So for this bill, which is still working through the process, it's once you become a legal adult. right? I mean, if you know, you're younger than 18, you can't sign for a mortgage, you can't go get a car loan, you can't go into military service, you can't drink. In fact, you can't get a tattoo unless you have a parent there with you, right? So how much more important is, you know, the medical decisions that you're going to need to make if especially if something's wrong, God forbid. But that's clearly the types of things that parents need to have that information, so that they can help their children walk through, whatever medical decisions are necessary.
0: I guess if a young person, say, decided to have an abortion and they didn't want their parents to know that they got pregnant, would that be the most extreme example?
1: Well, so, you know, that's medical decision, yeah, that might need to be made. But think of all of the other decisions that are out there, all of the other things, whether it's, you know, minor procedures, whether it's minor diseases, whether it's major ones like cancer. I mean, these are things that you shouldn't have to sit there and go, well, hold on a second. Does this doctor actually have, or does this parent actually have the right to have these medical records? Well, of course they do. I mean, common sense says that if you are responsible for your child, and you are accountable for what for these decisions, you need all of the information in order to make those decisions.
0: I guess certain prescriptions would cause alarm too. And yeah, why did they come for the kids? That's what I always wondered. You know, I never thought that voting would be less than sacred, but now it's a mess. And I never thought they'd come for the kids, but they have. And State Representative Joe Aragona says, no, you don't. 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
5: Market analyst Allison Thompson of the Money Farm was a guest speaker for a Northern Crops Institute Market Update webinar on Wednesday morning to talk about USDA's latest supply-demand report. Looking at technical levels in soybean futures, Thompson said she thinks there's some good demand and a good story under the soybean market.
8: Historically, beans don't like being in the 11s for long. So either we're probably going to go lower, we're going to go higher. And I think here over the last couple of days, the market's realizing that there is probably some risk that was too much taken out. And I think that we could probably go higher.
5: Looking ahead, Thompson said there are several wild cards that could come into play for the markets, starting with summer weather.
8: And that'll obviously produce possibly some supply demand shocks. So, you know, as I was going through this, pretty reiterated that, you know, the trade is assuming trend line corn yields, large soybean production. And then obviously we know wheat has struggled. So that's what the trade has been assuming here over the last couple of weeks. Now we do have some possible scenarios that play ahead. At this point, nobody knows how it's all going to turn out, right? But if we have favorable weather from here on out, I mean, over the last 2 weeks, we were looking at that 2 week forecast and it looked great. And that's really what started a lot of the selling pressure we had, because then this balance sheet that was printed last week becomes a reality. But if it does turn hot and dry, we're probably going to see some volatility emerge. And also here, I'm not a meteorologist, so I'm not going to talk a lot about weather, but I know this Super El Nino has been starting to make some headlines. And while it may not necessarily be a huge impact for the U.S., it does have an impact on global production too. So I think that could be another thing that the market is going to be watching, not necessarily U.S. weather, but what it does to growing seasons elsewhere in the world. So I think weather is going to be the number one wild card here, especially as we get into the end of June and into the beginning of July. So if we're going to have some kind of a weather story, we have to kind of know it around that July 4th timeframe. If nothing comes, but, you know, around July 4th.
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9: Tankers cross the strait. I'm Carmen Roberts, Fox News.
10: Last night, 12.5 million barrels of oil went through the Strait of Hormuz. That is a high since the beginning of the conflict.
9: Vice President J.D. Vance talking to reporters at the White House a short time ago as tankers began passing through the strait. And just hours after President Trump and Iran's president electronically signed a deal intended to end the war, three Saudi super tankers loaded with millions of barrels of crude oil passed through the strait, a key test of global oil supplies. And with that, crude prices continued to slide. U.S. crude down almost 3% at $74.61 a barrel. Gas prices also following suit, falling to less than $4 a gallon for the first time since March. President Trump posting on social media, the oil is flowing, stock markets are soaring, prices are dropping. You're welcome. As for the military portion, Vice President Vance says the U.S. is honoring its side of the deal, as is Iran.
10: On the military side, the Iranians for the second night in a row did not shoot at any ships in the Strait of Hormuz. So far, they are honoring their end of the commitment.
9: And that deal is drawing criticism, though, from both sides of the aisle. Republican Senator John Cornyn and Democratic Senator Chris Coons expressing their concerns.
11: There's nothing to stop the regime from beginning to block the Strait of Hormuz again.
12: What a colossal strategic failure. Literally everything that President Trump said he was trying to accomplish with this war has failed to accomplish.
9: A Fox News poll shows the majority of Americans don't believe Iran will stick to the deal. And the Supreme Court rules in favor of a Texas man who says it's not a crime for marijuana users to have guns. Unanimous decision, justices ruled that the law barring guns from anyone who uses drugs illegally violates the Second Amendment. 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
3: 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Just click listen, then swipe right and hear the latest news updates on your time. 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
9: The Barack Obama Presidential Library opens to the public tomorrow. Fox's Garrett Tenney has more from Chicago.
15: Not only is it the most expensive at around $850 million, it's also the largest, covering 19 acres on the city's south side. It includes an NBA-sized basketball court, a branch of the Chicago Public Library, a playground, vegetable garden, and green space for the community. But for a lot of folks in this community, it's also bringing concerns of gentrification and higher rents. This project was a massive undertaking, but after almost 5 years of construction, some of the subcontractors who helped build it say they are facing bankruptcy over millions of dollars in unpaid work, not from the Obama Foundation, but from the project's construction manager, which tells Fox Digital it is committed to working through any outstanding issues.
9: In D.C., Democratic Socialist Janice Lewis Jones is on a glide path to becoming Washington's first socialist mayor. The D.C. council member dominated the mayoral primary, easily defeating nine competitors, including Kenyon McDuffie, who conceded today. And fans of the New York Knicks are rallying in the Big Apple to honor the NBA champions with a parade.
16: The New York Knicks ticker tape parade is a celebration of the 2026 NBA championship win. But it's also a celebration of Knicks past and present. The Knicks won two titles in the early 70s, but have never had a parade up the Canyon of Heroes. Here at the base of Broadway, you can see current stars like Finals MVP Jalen Brunson, Karl-Anthony Towns, and Game 4 hero OG Anunoby. But you can also see former Knicks greats like Bernard King, John Starks, and Larry Johnson. And also Walt Clyde Frazier, who never got to experience a parade when he earned his two rings. The confetti pouring down as fans experience a first-of-its-kind celebration that will surely last a lifetime. In Lower Manhattan, Tony Genualdo, Fox News.
9: And I'm Carmen Roberts, and this is Fox News.
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17: The four finalists become Grand Rapids' next police chief met with the community Wednesday night at Grand Rapids City Hall. Their interim Grand Rapids Police Chief Joe Trigg, Kalamazoo Public Safety Captain Rafael Diaz, Detroit Police Department Deputy Chief Mark Bliss, and retired University of Texas Police Chief Eve Stevens. They were asked about what they would do if they were named chief, what concerns they have, and about their experience. City Manager Mark Washington says he wants to make a decision by the end of this month. Michigan Department of Treasury says it'll have an updated phone system installed next month. Officials telling the House Oversight Committee Tuesday that people are having trouble getting in touch with them due to the outdated system that can't handle peak demand and it kicks callers off. The new system has been in place for non-residential text matters, and they say it is working very well. That's the latest from the WKZO Newsroom. I'm Michael Arney.

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6: Hi, it's Ken Lanphier for my friends at Park Village Pines. 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
1: A former Hope Academy of West Michigan teacher charged with 10 counts of second-degree criminal sexual conduct involving several victims. 57-year-old George Marshall was arraigned Wednesday in Grand Rapids. Police arrested him Tuesday. They started their investigation earlier this year when an elementary-age student told the school principal about what Marshall had done and identified three victims initially. Four more then came forward. Hope Academy put him on leave when they learned of the accusations. Grand Rapids police are investigating a road rage incident and shooting that happened Wednesday evening on the East Beltline Avenue near 28th Street. Happened just after 5 p.m. One suspect was arrested after they allegedly shot at the victim's car and assaulted them in the road. Victim did suffer a wound under their chin. That's the latest from the WKZO Newsroom. I'm Michael Arning.
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3: I'm Beth Fisher. New robots at a Big Three factory have angered the UAW. According to Cranes, General Motors is installing dozens of robots on assembly lines at Factory Zero, where it's laid off more than 1,000 workers. The plant on the border of Detroit Hamtramck has increasingly begun adding advanced automation. GM says the robots are necessary to stay competitive, but the UAW says manpower is being taken away. Retail sales have declined for the sixth straight month in Michigan. The May retail index was 40.4, down from April's 43.7. The Michigan Retail Association's Vic Veda says a retail index above 50 generally indicates positive sales activity. Why are the numbers down?
4: The long conversation has been tariffs. That's been, you know, kind of the talk of the town for over a year now. But, you know, gas prices have really shifted some consumer behavior as well. Any extra money that folks have is going into their gas tank instead of into fun shopping or outings with their families.
3: Veda says 71% of retailers expect their sales to increase over the next 3 months. In celebration of America 250, the Smithsonian has a special exhibit.
5: The Smithsonian National Museum of Natural History will open the exhibition From These Lands, sharing our natural and cultural heritage starting today. And it commemorates America's 250th anniversary with over 600 rare artifacts from all 50 states, the District of Columbia, and five U.S. territories, spanning 5,000 square feet, showcasing the natural and cultural history that has shaped the nation. And among the featured items is Michigan's state fossil, the Petoskey Stone. Now, this exhibition aims to celebrate the country's diverse landscapes and deep historical connections. I'm Tracy McCaskill for the Michigan News Network.
3: I'm Beth Fisher for the Michigan News Network.
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12: Partly cloudy skies with a bit more sunshine developing into the afternoon and evening, but a cool day across West Michigan. Highs will be in the upper 60s with a breezy northwest wind at 10 to 20 miles per hour, resulting in a beach hazard statement in effect for lakeshore counties. We'll quiet down tonight, low temperatures in the mid 50s. Partly cloudy on Friday with a high near 70, a chance for some showers inland Saturday afternoon, a better chance for rain though Sunday night. Tracking West Michigan's weather, I'm Storm Team 8 meteorologist Sarah Flynn.
13: 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Are you ready for the latest news of the day? 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
14: Burn. So we were getting the calls about this. I'm sure you are hearing from constituents in Wisconsin similar things. Is this now, this deal, enough? We saw the drop in prices. Is this enough to take this off the table as an issue for the fall? How do you assess it?
15: Man, I sure hope so. You know, I've seen Wisconsin. I've paid as high, I think as high as $4.49 a gallon. On Monday, I paid $3.89. So it's been already coming down. And I think if it comes down even further, I think it'll really reduce this as an issue. And, you know, what's interesting, Wisconsin, we are a big state involved in trade from a manufacturing standpoint as well as agriculture. I was with the president a couple of Fridays ago in Eau Claire at a farm, and while he was doing his NBC interview, I was talking to the people, the panelists, the farmers. And, you know, they're harmed by the trade wars, no doubt about it. But almost to a person, I hear this from manufacturers as well, that are harmed by the trade wars. But we understand what President Trump is trying to do, and we support him. So it's really a very interesting dynamic. They realize that we've been magnanimous in terms of our trading partners, let them come take advantage of our economy. And we've been treated unfairly, and they'd like to reset those relationships. And they recognize it's not an easy thing to do, just like it wasn't easy to get the Ayatollahs to behave.
16: You, in addition to everything that's going on with Iran, you have a piece you shared on social media, and I want to grab it and make sure I get this data right. You shared this article on social media. I retweeted it. Currently VAERS, which is basically vaccine reactions, shows 1,676,100 cumulative worldwide adverse events, 39,099 deaths associated with COVID shots, with 9,332, 24% of those deaths occurring within 2 days of injection. And most of these outcomes occurred after there were reports of adverse conditions. This piece that you shared at the bottom, you pitched it to the Wall Street Journal, the New York Times, the Washington Post, USA Today, and Fox Digital. They have all declined or ignored requests to publish your op-ed on vaccine side effects. What's going on here? What do you want our audience to know?
15: Well, first of all, God bless Elon Musk for buying X and maintaining freedom of speech on the internet. So, yeah, we decided to self-publish this. But no, I released a report and held a hearing on April 29th talking about how Peter Marks, head of the FDA division that approves vaccines and surveils for safety signals, was warned that their algorithm that was used to analyze VAERS was going to hide safety signals. 26 days later, he was shown 25 safety signals using a new algorithm: sudden cardiac death, pulmonary infarction, different types of stroke, Bell palsy. And he ignored it. They continued to use that algorithm so they could lie to the American people. We're just not seeing safety signals, although he'd seen them. So, again, I think this is the biggest government scandal in my lifetime, because we, as Americans, but also the global population who relies on our FDA and CDC to give them the information, the truth, we weren't given the truth. We did not have the information for informed consent. Of course, they did that so they could mandate it. To the people in the military, to other people. They could coerce people. They could coerce parents into giving their child the injection so you wouldn't transmit it to your grandparents. Of course, it didn't stop transmission. So, again, we were told lie after lie after lie, and they're still lying, and they're still covering it up. So, again, I think this is a mini scandal within the overall scandal that the legacy media. It's been now a month and a half since I issued that report. I can't get on the major networks, and this op-ed, which summarizes my 38 page report in a page, they won't run that either. So I decided to self-publish, and, you know, thankfully people are retweeting, and people are, more people are seeing the truth.
14: The good news, Senator Johnson, is you're on a pretty big network. So a lot of people are, in fact, hearing about this. And a far more successful and bright future for this network than what you're seeing over at the old Scott Pelley version of 60 Minutes, for example. But nonetheless, this is something where you have been of like mind with Clay, with me, for a long time. I'm still outraged about COVID. I still get mad when I talk about it. I think a lot of people just don't really care, which is sad. But I think that they just want to move on to other things. Is there ever... there won't be justice, and I don't think there will be accountability, but could there be change? Meaning, either legislatively or from the executive branch while Trump is president, changes in policy so this wouldn't happen again? Because I feel like that's the least that we should be able to get out of this, and I'm not sure that that's even happened.
15: Well, Bobby Kennedy's trying, but you have to understand, he's being undermined and sabotaged by the lifers. You know, that look at any new administration as this too shall pass. But, you know, Buck, one of the reasons I'm on this like a junkyard dog is I'm connected to the injection injured community. You know, I've met a parent who lost his best friend, his son, you know, to the COVID injection. And so these people, all they've wanted since I held an event with them in June of 2021 is to be seen, heard, and believed so that they can get treated. Now, something diabolical in this whole story is that also in March of 2021, the NIH had a group of scientists who were diagnosing and treating severely injection injured individuals for their injuries. But they told them all, do not talk about this. Let's complete our study. Then we'll publish it. Then doctors will be made aware of, you know, give guidance on how to treat this. They didn't publish their study. Only under pressure, they put a one pager out on a preprint server, told no one. Just like the Grinch, you know, solve world hunger, tell no one. One of the conclusions in this treatment regimen is you had to intervene early to be effective in treatment, and they didn't provide doctor's guidance. And so to this day, the health agencies haven't acknowledged these injuries. CDC actually ran a study in 2021 saying that these neurological symptoms were anxiety. It's all in your head. And so these people are at a low point. They've been struggling for 10 years to get an ICD code. They want to be seen, heard, and believed so they can be treated. They're still not being treated to this day. So that's why, you know, this is my white whale. I'm Ahab. I'm going to do everything I can to expose this so these people can be held accountable, but mainly advocating for the injection injured so they can be treated, and also so this never happens again. What happened in COVID is a travesty. Our loss of freedoms, the lies told to us, we can't let it happen again.
14: Senator Ron Johnson, always a pleasure, sir. Thank you.
15: Thanks for having me on. Thanks for covering this story.
14: The Preborn Network of Clinics is a nationwide nonprofit that is saving the lives of unborn babies every single day. This past year, they saved 70,000 tiny babies in the womb. When a woman walks into one of Preborn's network clinics, she's welcomed with open arms. She's introduced to her baby through an ultrasound, and for the first time, she sees life, not loss, and she's offered hope-filled choices. When she chooses life, Preborn continues working with her for up to 2 years, providing maternity clothes, diapers, counseling, and so much more. Preborn puts their focus on the pregnant mom, but also welcomes the father of this unborn child, too. In those circumstances, the focus is on both mom and dad, because the number of those dads celebrating Father's Day this weekend are so much higher as a result of Preborn's excellent work. Helping more dads become dads out there. 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
1: World Sickle Cell Day is Friday. Bronson Healthcare is highlighting its continued progress in expanding coordinated specialized care for children and adults with sickle cell disease in southwest Michigan. It's a rare disease. An estimated 100,000 people in U.S. have the inherited blood disorder. Sickle cell disease can lead to severe pain, anemia, infections, organ damage, and other serious health complications. Bronson has received approximately $300,000 in state funding since 2023 to strengthen care for patients living with it. Heavy focus is on the pediatric population. Latest award, an $80,000 grant from Michigan Department of Health and Human Services, will support continued expansion of that work, but with specialized attention to adult patients. Bronson cares for about 120 patients with sickle cell disease. In the WKZO Newsroom, I'm Mike Alarney.
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3: I'm Ryan Recker. For the first time since March, gas prices now averaging under $4 a gallon nationwide, but it's not here yet in Michigan. According to AAA, the national average $3.99 a gallon, while in Michigan it's right around $4.07. Some spots across the state below $4 include Flint, Lansing, Marquette, and Traverse City. Grand Rapids and Muskegon averaging $3.92 a gallon, the most expensive in Ann Arbor and Detroit. A group of juveniles allegedly responsible for over a dozen vehicle-related crimes are now in jail after a deadly police chase.
4: Warren police wanted to pull over a Dodge with five juveniles wearing ski masks when they took off southbound on Shaner, and then the suspect vehicle crashed into a vehicle driven by a 48-year-old man from Detroit. He was pronounced dead at the hospital. Warren police captured four during a foot chase, and again, one remains on the run. Police believe the five juveniles are responsible for at least 15 car thefts in Warren and East Point within the last 48 hours.
5: Charlie Langton, Michigan News Network.
3: And it's another month of declining sales in Michigan. The Michigan Retail Index score for May came in at 40.4. That's down from April's 43.7. Vic Veda is with the Michigan Retailers Association.
6: This is our sixth consecutive month with declining sales. So retailers are certainly hungry for summer tourism season, and we're absolutely encouraging shoppers to keep their money in Michigan and shop local.
3: And Veda blames tariffs and higher gas prices for the sales decline. She says 71% of retailers are optimistic that sales will increase over the next 3 months. 8% expect a decline. 21% expect no change. An arborist died on the job this week in southwest Michigan. The 52-year-old sitting on a log in Edwardsburg when a branch from an adjacent tree fell and struck them on the head, killing them. This becomes the 17th workplace fatality reported in the state this year. I'm Ryan Recker for the Michigan News Network.
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9: Partly cloudy skies with a bit more sunshine developing into the afternoon and evening, but a cool day across West Michigan. Highs will be in the upper 60s with a breezy northwest wind at 10 to 20 miles per hour, resulting in a beach hazard statement in effect for lakeshore counties. We'll quiet down tonight, low temperatures in the mid-50s. Partly cloudy on Friday with a high near 70, a chance for some showers inland Saturday afternoon, a better chance for rain though Sunday night. Tracking West Michigan's weather, I'm Storm Team 8 meteorologist Sarah Flynn.
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11: And ice bags wrapped around their heads and kicked the crap out of them. Not England's going to come here and win. Come on, fella.
12: That was an amazing talk back. Let me just tell you.
13: I got to say, the accent makes it so much better.
12: I feel like I stand corrected. I don't know what else to say. That guy, that was perfect. But I still think that England's probably going to come through and win. I'm just analyzing this not as a fan of crown and king, of course, but as a soccer guy.
13: You're the lead. You asked the question, Buck. Who France is the favorite, which is they won in 18, I think, if I'm doing the math right, if I'm remembering correctly. Spain, who won in 22. Spain won in 2022. France won in 2018. England is the third favorite. I'm right, about 10-1. Argentina, Argentina won in 2022, right? Portugal, Brazil, Germany, the Netherlands, then the U.S. So the U.S. is around the 10th favorite to win the World Cup, which that's who I put my money on because I'm a real American, unlike Buck. Michael,
12: I'm gonna put $100 on England. You'd put $100 on the U.S.
13: Put $100 on the U.S. just so if the U.S. wins, I can say, unlike all of you ne'er-do-well haters, I was on the U.S. back when it wasn't cool to be on the U.S. because I love America, unlike Buck, who wishes that we had lost the Revolutionary War.
12: America's not even going to make the quarterfinals, guys.
13: We're going to make the quarterfinals. I've got a history joke. Buck saying it's really not fair to shoot at these nice people in their red coats as they march down our streets and hamlets and valleys. I think they're going to make the quarterfinal. You want to do this is actually a bet that would be in your favor, Buck. So this is me taking a poor odds perspective. I think that the U.S. will make the final eight. You don't think that's the quarterfinals. You don't think they will. Do you want to put a stake on it? If the U.S. makes,
12: I think I'm already out of stake. So I'm just telling you right now, and that's going to be an expensive stake. So I will make a bet with you, but I will make a gentleman's bet on this one because I got renovations underway. I got a baby and I got to save up.
13: You got babies. You got child funds. Very responsible of you. Brian is driving a forklift. This is a real American working in South Bend, Indiana, home of Notre Dame. Brian, what you got for us?
14: I just want to say, Buck, England, really? Shame on you, man. USA all the way, baby, all the way. Should be all the way forever, always. Shame on you.
12: I hear where you guys are on this one. I understand the emotional impulse to think that America is going, but America, when it comes to soccer, has a long and sad history of underperforming. And
13: so, by the way, did your New York Knicks until about a month ago.
12: That is also true. I don't really have a great... No one's perfect, Clay. Nobody's perfect.
13: Nobody's perfect line is really good. I'm not going to lie. The nobody's perfect is really... By the way, is Brian still there? I'm just curious what he's driving on the forklift.
14: I'm moving around RVs. I'm moving RVs around. And now, Clay, I got a real quick question for you. What do you think of the Irish's latest haul for the defense, man, on the rivals?
13: Look, I am impressed with Marcus Freeman and Notre Dame. I think Notre Dame should have been in the playoff. I picked Miami over Notre Dame, and that ended up being pretty good because Buck and I went and watched Miami play against Indiana, and the Hurricanes won several games in the playoffs. But I do believe Notre Dame could have won the national title last year, and I think if they keep Marcus Freeman and keep recruiting like they are, that they have a good chance to actually win a championship. Let's see.
12: Michael and Raleigh, North Carolina?
13: Yes, Michael in Raleigh, North Carolina.
15: Hello.
12: Hey. Yes, sir, you're on.
15: Two quick things. One, you know, I understand everybody thinking Buck should be supportive of the American team, but, I mean, it's his right to choose whatever he wants. I don't really care.
13: You called in to say, I don't really care what Buck thinks. You were sitting in your house.
12: Excuse me. Clay, let the man finish. Go ahead, sir.
15: Yeah, I mean, if that's the team he wants to support, then we should be okay with that, because at the end of the day, it's about the best team winning, and sometimes it's not going to be our team, you know?
13: But, so, Michael, what if he had said, I'm rooting for Iran?
15: Well, no, I don't even know if they know how to play soccer.
13: They're in the World Cup.
12: Michael has some standards. That. He's just saying, you know, give Buck a little leeway here. Let the man cook. Michael, thank you for the call of support. I appreciate it. Clay trying to get on.
13: Buck? I'm screenshotting my wager on the USA, USA, USA to win the World Cup, and I will text it to you, and we will save it. If the USA doesn't win, then I will instruct producer Allie and the team to erase this entire discussion from the internet.
12: You said they're going to make the quarterfinals. It would be the top eight teams. I'm saying
13: yes.
12: I'm saying no way that is going to happen. So I just want to be clear. There's no way America, your soccer team, you know, the UFC thing was great, and there's all these wonderful celebrations. Your soccer team is not going to be part of the celebrations. I'm just telling you the truth. The soccer team, they've ripped my heart out too many times in the past. You know, fool me once, can't get fooled 10 times again. And that's where the U.S. national.
13: What's your line again?
12: What do you mean?
13: What have you been getting out of all your predictions with? It's a great, brilliant line.
12: Nobody's perfect.
13: Nobody's perfect. Now I'm going to steal Nobody's perfect. It's a tough one.
12: You know
13: to
12: who doesn't
13: to?
12: Love that line? My wife, when she has to remind me to do something for the fifth time, she does not like the nobody's perfect. You know what I mean? Yeah.
13: It's a great.
12: Guys. I'm going to give you a little tip. My wife, I think, is not listening right now. Use nobody's perfect with your wife sparingly. Don't go to that well too many times. I'm just telling you. Don't do it.
13: Yeah, well, she could also respond, as many wives probably have, I know. I know. Which is a little bit of a darker response to nobody's perfect than maybe you were hoping for. Rick in Florida. Rick, what you got?
16: Lunch today at one of the restaurants with many TVs playing, and I caught soccer players that were talking. I don't know how y'all are going to feel about this or how you're going to respond, and you might not want to watch soccer anymore, but one of them was a flute player. Where are you going to go with
13: this? This is true. Did you see this?
12: No.
13: Mbappe, Buck, when he scored his goal for France, I saw a bunch of you tweet me, and I meant to retweet it. He celebrated by pretending to play the flute. He scored a goal in France's first World Cup match, and as soon as he scored, his goal celebration was that he pretended to play the flute in celebratory,
12: excitement. He is pretty much considered, I think, universally right now, the best striker, the best goal scorer, pure goal scorer in the world.
13: That's right.
12: I mean, he's really the number one accurate. Guy.
13: He and Harry Kane and obviously I know that Messi's 39 years old, but he had a hat trick in his opener. But in terms of pure physical talent, I think most people would say Mbappe.
12: Doesn't Harry Kane, and no disrespect, this is the best player on the England team, a goal scorer for them. Doesn't he kind of look 49 to you? He's like 30.
13: Harry Kane, yes, I was actually thinking about that when he scored a couple of goals. It was a great game against Croatia. I was watching yesterday afternoon after the show. And I actually thought to myself, Harry Kane looks like he could score a couple of goals and then also just carry a briefcase in and complete a real estate deal all in the space of a year, you know, an hour and a half.
12: There is no way that you would look at that guy and say he is one of the, in a globally competitive sport, like soccer, that he is one of the most valuable players right now on the planet. You would never look at him and be like, yeah, that guy.
13: But he's like, there's a few guys that would not be high draft picks if you were doing pickup sports. Harry Kane is an incredible player, one of the greatest.
12: He's not fast, by the way. He is suspicious. It's not like he actually has incredible physical, like raw things, the raw talents that you would not expect out of him. He's not fast. He's not strong. He's just like amazing at what he does.
13: Yes.
12: He just is incredibly effective. Whereas you look at Erling Haaland, for example, Erling Haaland looks like he could be leading a Viking charge 1,000 years ago right now. Like, that dude is big, strong, fast. He's like 6'3 or 6'4.
13: Actually, I would make a Jalen Brunson argument here, Buck. There are certain guys that have great body control, but don't have explosive athleticism, but they make you play at the pace that they choose to play. Jalen Brunson's a great example. You know, he's 6'2, he's small, he's not the most explosive, you barely probably can dunk a basketball, but he takes complete control of the game. Steve Nash used to do it back in the day, Harry Kane, Zidane. For those of you who are big-time soccer fans, Zinedine Zidane is probably nowhere near top 20 fastest guys on a soccer pitch any given match, but he can completely control the game based on unique ability to just make you play at his pace. Really very fascinating. Luka is another guy that does that in the NBA. We'll take some more of your talkbacks about how awful and unpatriotic Buck is. Those are my favorites. We also gear up for Harmeet Dhillon and also Dave McCormick in the next hour. In the meantime, do you have any scientific knowledge on what foods and supplements your body reacts to? When it comes to what we eat, what our stomach accepts and rejects, it's hit or miss, trial and error. Most of the time, we feel fine after eating something, but when we don't, do you ever wonder what's going on inside your body? Truth is, we don't know. 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
1: The four finalists become Grand Rapids' next police chief met with the community Wednesday night at Grand Rapids City Hall. Their interim Grand Rapids Police Chief Joe Trigg, Kalamazoo Public Safety Captain Rafael Diaz, Detroit Police Department Deputy Chief Mark Bliss, and retired University of Texas Police Chief Eve Stevens. They were asked about what they would do if they were named chief, what concerns they have, and about their experience. City Manager Mark Washington says he wants to make a decision by the end of this month. Michigan Department of Treasury says it'll have an updated phone system installed next month. Officials telling the House Oversight Committee Tuesday that people are having trouble getting in touch with them due to the outdated system that can't handle peak demand and it kicks callers off. The new system has been in place for non-residential taxpayers, and they say it is working very well. That's the latest from the WKZO Newsroom. I'm Michael Arney.
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3: I'm Ryan Recker. Michigan State Police plans to close a Northfield Forensic Science Laboratory, citing more than $20 million in repairs and maintenance costs. State Representative Mike Muller criticizing the decision, saying the closure is not a funding problem, calling it a leadership problem. Businesses in West Michigan are trying to stay optimistic. Small business hiring stalling in May as owners continue to report challenges in finding qualified workers. Grand Valley State University researcher Brian Long says they've seen rising unemployment rates in the last 18 months.
4: Our West Michigan employment index for May has now turned slightly negative, and the official unemployment numbers that we are getting out of Lansing are about a percentage point or so higher than they were 2 years ago. Now, we don't currently see a recession just around the corner, but the West Michigan economy is definitely going through some redefinition.
3: And Long says their latest survey found that business confidence in the economy continues to hold. Sterling Heights wants more control over fireworks being used in city limits. They're launching a new initiative that calls for more control to be given to local governments over the use of fireworks across the state. Mayor Michael Taylor says there are numerous examples of the emergency calls caused by fireworks.
5: Very recently, we had somebody who shot off fireworks responsibly, and then they took the debris and they put it into their trash can on the side of their house, and it lit on fire, and it lit the siding on their house on fire.
3: And he adds that fireworks sales in the state don't make a big difference in revenue. And police in Grand Rapids praising the work of a couple of canines. It's been a busy few months, they say on social media. Canine Digo continues to heal from a stab wound, but before that, assisted to locate a half a kilo of fentanyl. And Canine Rip found a kilo of cocaine and a kilo of fentanyl. They say working with these canines are helping to reduce the risk of overdoses in West Michigan. I'm Ryan Recker for the Michigan News Network.
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11: Partly cloudy skies with a bit more sunshine developing into the afternoon and evening, but a cool day across West Michigan. Highs will be in the upper 60s with a breezy northwest wind at 10 to 20 miles per hour, resulting in a beach hazard statement in effect for lakeshore counties. We'll quiet down tonight, low temperatures in the mid 50s. Partly cloudy on Friday with a high near 70, a chance for some showers inland Saturday afternoon, a better chance for rain though Sunday night. Tracking West Michigan's weather, I'm Storm Team 8 meteorologist Sarah Flynn.
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14: Championship, if only senators were allowed to compete.
15: Well, let me just say it this way. I like my chances. I like my chances. You know, there's a funny joke around this because during the campaign, in April, so this is April 1st, my wife and I do April Fool's jokes. And April Fool's of 2 years ago, we told our campaign team that we weren't getting enough media attention and that Linda McMahon had invited me to do an exhibition match, at the WrestleMania in Philadelphia. And they actually believed it. And they thought we were going to do this. I'm telling you, and they said, well, we don't know. I said, what's scarier, the fact that you believed it or the fact that they thought you would actually do it?
16: Oh, that's awesome. I can tell you this. Ron John, I think, would surprise some people. You can tell he's got that grip strength. You know what I'm saying? He's got that that old man strength. You never know where it's going to come from. So I think it would be quite a melee if it came down to it. Quite a Donnybrook, a word that I actually learned from Clay. But now I have to be the boring member of this duo, Senator, and ask you a question about, you know, the world and fixing it and policy. Unfortunately, sorry. Actually, you know what? Tell me about the UFC event first, and then I'll let Clay ask the boring question.
15: Well, I'll tell you the high point. The high point of this is Bo Nickel, right? This is a Penn State standout, three-time national champ. He's third up. He knocks out his opponent, and it's great. It's, I think, his ninth fight, and Pennsylvania's watching. And he runs around the ring, and Dean and I are in the front row. He comes up, gives me a big hug, sweat, blood, the whole thing. Dina was not excited about it. I was pretty fired up. But Bo Nickel did Pennsylvania proud. That was the high point.
14: It was an awesome event. Super cool event. Let's go into the news of the day because Buck was just kind of hinting at it. I'm sure that you have talked with President Trump quite a lot about the situation in Iran, what should happen, where we should go. What would you say about there appears to be a resolution, a ceasefire agreement that has been released, the details surrounding it, price of oil and gas plummeting as a result, stock market at record highs. What are your constituents in Pennsylvania saying about the situation in Iran? What would you tell the president? How would you assess where we are?
15: Well, first, I always start, and it'll just take a second, but we got to start with the reality of the situation, which was the president took courageous action, unprecedented in decades, to eliminate Iran's nuclear capability. Our military performed brilliantly, and that's the only reason we're really in this negotiation to start with, and we've taken away a lot of their military capability. The president said the negotiation, the MOU, has to deliver two things. Number one, there can be no path to a nuclear weapon. They have to give up the enriched uranium. The MOU offers a path to do that, but it puts a lot of burden on the next 60 days with a negotiating partner that's lied a lot in the past. So we're going to have to stay vigilant on that. And the second thing is pay for performance. So I like the idea that the strait's going to open and the blockade's going to get pulled back. But we've got to see Iran, and the MOU allows for this, Iran moving towards a path of eliminating their nuclear weapons and turning over the enriched uranium before we can give them any meaningful economic relief on the sanctions. And so that's the structure. We'll see how it plays out. But I'll tell you, Pennsylvanians are basically saying they applaud the president's leadership in taking down a significant risk, and they're grateful. I mean, gas prices are down about 80 cents from the high point. It's about $5. They're down to low fours now. That's a big deal in Pennsylvania if you're a working family that's living paycheck to paycheck.
16: How do you feel, Senator, about, especially right now, I think there's a lot of interest in tech changing the world around us, the productivity gains. Yes, we have a trillionaire now because of Elon Musk and the SpaceX IPO. But SpaceX, I believe, just purchased with stock an AI company, essentially. So AI is tied in very much to a lot of what Elon Musk is doing. And this is it seems like the American economy's big bet right now is on AI. How do you, you also, before you were a senator, ran one of the biggest hedge funds in the world. How do you view AI's role in our economy right now? And are you one of the voices that says there needs to be regulation, or is that going to be like trying to regulate the internet in the early days, just going to create a mess and people that don't really understand this stuff are going to be writing laws?
15: Yeah. Well, I think we're in a moment of profound change, probably the most significant change in our lifetimes, maybe the most significant moment of change in human history. I mean, it's that big a deal. The pace of change is accelerating. It's not good or bad. It depends on what we do. It can have profound benefits for the nature of work, for healthcare, for productivity, for our security, for helping every American. And it poses huge risk, particularly from a national security perspective. So America needs to be in the lead. You can't put the AI genie back in the bottle. We need to lead the way. And we need to lead the way with innovation in AI, but also innovation in energy, because energy and AI go hand in hand. And that's why I've tried to make sure everybody understands that Pennsylvania should be the point of the spear in this battle. China recognizes that. The reason data centers and AI have a 20% popularity in America and an 85% popularity in China is because China is leading an orchestrated campaign to turn the American people against data centers and against AI. And listen, no senator is going to go into Pike County in Pennsylvania and say, hey, you need a data center. Those decisions need to come from local officials, township supervisors, county commissioners, but they need to have all the facts. These can be economic engines. We can make sure that rates, electricity rates stay down. We can protect the water. And we can create enormous job opportunity for Pennsylvania. And the last thing I'll say is I was in Pennsylvania, in Pittsburgh on Friday with Mike Rowe, Dirty Jobs Mike Rowe. We had an incredible day, and we met with the building trades. We went to a steel plant. Everybody's saying the same thing. We cannot keep up with the skilled labor demand for welders and electricians. Our labor market's on fire in Pennsylvania. 70% of the kids don't go to college. These are great paying jobs, six-figure jobs. Pennsylvania's industrial might is growing, and this is a big part of this is energy dominance and the way the Trump administration has thought about the future of America. It's been a big benefit to Pennsylvania.
14: We're talking to Senator Dave McCormick. I know you're trying to bring production of weaponry back to Pennsylvania, back to the United States. You're a graduate of the United States Military Academy. You did wrestling for a long time. But you've been traveling around Pennsylvania working on an arsenal for democracy. What does that look like? How important is it to onshore the production of defense products and not rely on producing those outside of the country?
15: Well, just as I was just mentioning, what's happening is we are putting a much greater focus on the capacity to build things for America's future. And, we're in this transition with AI as part of it, that the nature of warfare is changing. We see it in Ukraine with drone warfare, robots, autonomous weaponry in Iran. And we need to reindustrialize our defense capability to take advantage of that. And Pennsylvania is really uniquely position to do that. We have the Philadelphia shipyard where Hanwha just invested $5 billion, 5,000 new jobs. We have a Letterkenny and Toby Hanna depots where we have robotics and AI in Pittsburgh. So with all that in mind, I did this last year, an energy and innovation summit in Pittsburgh. I'm hosting a defense innovation summit in July in Carlisle at the Army War College, where all the CEOs from the defense industry, emergent technology, shipbuilding, cabinet officials, senior officials from the administration are coming together to really make sure that we're focused on President Trump's strategy of peace through strength and making sure that we've got the kind of capabilities we need in Pennsylvania to lead the way.
16: Speaking to Senator Dave McCormick of Pennsylvania, Senator, Clay and I both recognize that the deal with Iran at least begins the process of bringing those gas prices. It is happening, right? Gas prices are on the way down.
17: which is certainly important politically. All of the polling, all of the data, I've never seen anything since this all started that disagrees that if gas prices are high, people are going to be just simply ticked off about it. People are also, though, frustrated with prices. And I'm wondering how you would message this or how you just would explain this to anyone who wants to understand a little bit more deeply that while Trump has been able to get inflation under control, prices remain stubbornly high. What is going on there? Is there anything the president could do or is doing on that issue? And just how do you view that? What do you say to Pennsylvanians? They say, okay, great, gas prices are coming down, but you seeing how much, you know, ground beef costs these days? It's crazy.
15: Yeah. Yeah, I say, you know, two things could be true at the same time. People are much better off under the Trump administration and the policies that have been put in place by Republicans, the Republican majority and President Trump. And we still got a lot of work to do. So if you look at what's happened under President Trump, inflation came down. It's ticked up a bit to about where it was when he came in office because of largely because of the increase in energy prices associated with Iran. Wages have gone way up. The job market has gotten a lot better. We created lots of new jobs. We have wage growth in Pennsylvania because of this. They have more money in their pocket because of the Working Families Tax Cut Act. If you're a family that makes 50 grand, they get about $4,000 in their pocket from the child care tax credit, no tax on tips, no tax on overtime. So people are a lot better off. There's no doubt about it. And at the same time, they still feel a lot of pressure because energy prices are up, because healthcare costs are up, and because housing prices are up. And so we have an agenda. The president's delivered on his promises, but we still have work to do. And so in this campaign, going into the midterms, I think we have to tell two stories. Here are all the things we did. We promised. It's been unbelievable how much has been done. And at the same time, we have to keep focused. And the left, the Democrats, don't have any answers to these questions. They're essentially adopting socialist policies, which are going to make life much more difficult for working families. They're going to raise everybody's taxes and so forth. So I think this is about comparisons. The president's delivered on his promises, but he knows and we know there's more work to do. And we got to maintain Republican majorities in the House and Senate so we can go do it.
14: Where are you going to be on July 4th? I know America 250 is coming up. It's a big deal in the state of Pennsylvania. What's your plan?
15: Philadelphia. We're going to be in Philadelphia that day. There's a World Cup game that evening in Philadelphia. If the soccer gods smile on us, it'll be the U.S. and the U.K., in Philadelphia. And I remember this, Clay. It was a very vivid memory. I went to the bicentennial in Philadelphia with my dad. I was 10 years old, and I remember it like it was yesterday. And so I'm going to have some of my kids with me and Dina, and we're going to have a great day with celebrating.
14: Now, you may not know this because you've been busy all day, but earlier on the program, you just said it could be the U.S. against England on July 4th in Philadelphia. One of the hosts, it was not me, Senator, of this program said he was picking England to win the World Cup. What is your thoughts that matchup could happen on July 4th? Benedict Buck Sexton. Senator, what do you have to say?
15: You know what they did with traitors in those days? That's all they play. Buck, come on, man. Come on.
16: Have you seen England's front line in action, Senator? I mean, it's just poetry in motion out there on the field. Harry Kane is.
15: You know what? Your punishment for this is we're going to tie you down in a chair and make you watch Miracle on Ice over and over again until it's etched into your brain.
17: What's really funny is producer Mark actually made me watch that years ago, Clay, because I hadn't seen
14: it. Great movie.
17: Super hockey fans, and he was just so horrified. I actually watched it. It is a good movie. Senator, have a great 4th of July.
15: You know what? Maybe one of your early 250 years ago, I bet there was some early descendant in your family that was saying, the British are going to kick America's ass 250 years ago. And they were wrong then, and you're wrong now.
17: You know, very well. I thought he let me up off the canvas, but just one more half Nelson here before the very end. You know, one more hip throw. All right, Senator. Thank you, sir. Happy 4th, happy 250th to you. Appreciate you.
16: Oh, right, man. Guys.
17: Clay, it's rough stuff here for the Bucks.
14: Did you know that, by the way, that it could be on July 4th,
17: I did
14: the
17: not
14: U.S.,
17: know that.
14: England, and Philadelphia?
17: I did not know that.
14: I teed him up. I knew I had forgotten that was going to happen, but I knew he was going to be there, so that was a little bit of a tag team action there.
17: I mean, I'm happy to know that. I'm also sad for America because England will definitely beat us. Okay. It's hard to name an organization that has built a more effective bridge between those of the Christian and Jewish faith at the International Fellowship of Christians and Jews. Their work has developed trust over 5 decades. They've been on the ground in Israel, helping the vulnerable with needed assistance and aid. And when real adversity strikes, the IFCJ has responded quickly by elevating their resourcefulness and finding practical solutions. Their construction of bomb shelters at elementary schools throughout Israel is just one example. Here in the U.S., they share their stories, their challenge, and their successes with Christians that want to help support their mission. 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Israel doesn't have enough allies, especially these days, and our nation is the most committed ally for Israel. 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
8: The Markley Van Camp and Robbins Show, Jamie Markley, David Van Camp, Scott Robbins, and now the five stories we're watching today.
9: One, okay, two, number five, one of the ringleaders of the UFC White House terror plot is a Mexican illegal alien who was granted DACA by the Obama administration.
8: No way!
9: Yeah, DHS says that Abraham Hermosillo Alvarez overstayed a visitor visa and then got DACA in 2014. All right. There you go.
8: Okay.
9: They're the best of us, you know, illegal immigrants, dreamers. They're the backbone of America.
8: Yeah. Thanks.
10: What's up?
8: Thanks, Obama.
9: Number four, the Supreme Court has unanimously sided with a guy in Texas who says it's not a crime for marijuana users to have guns. The so-called, you know, what became known as the Hunter Biden law.
8: Oh, right.
9: This guy has a point. Just because he smoked weed occasionally doesn't mean he's guilty of a crime. It's amazing.
8: Makes sense. Now your song's finally going to get popular. Didn't you write that song, Guns and Weed?
9: Guns and Grass, sir.
8: Got
9: That's
8: it,
9: what
8: yes.
9: it was called, yes.
11: Awesome. Guns and Grass?
9: Yeah.
11: Seriously?
9: No,
11: That's classic.
8: We just made that up. See how gullible you are?
11: I just thought, well, he was in a band and they were smoking a lot of weed, maybe, and shooting guns.
9: Number three, some minority-owned and local subcontractors who helped build the Obama Presidential Center say they're owed millions and face financial ruin as the campus prepares to open on Juneteenth. The African American Contractors Association President Omar Sharif told Fox News, what sense is celebrating Juneteenth if our

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1: U.S. Health and Human Services Secretary Robert F. Kennedy Jr. announcing a big investment for behavioral health programs. Wednesday afternoon in Metro Detroit in Clinton Township, Kennedy said the $700 million in funding is part of President Trump's Great American Recovery Initiative to address addiction and serious mental illness. He says the money will be used for behavioral health programs.
2: Everybody is just checking boxes, and there's no more contact with the addict. And that's one of the problems. There's nobody really accountable and watching him over the life cycle of his recovery to make sure that he's getting the help that he needs. And this program is a model program for doing just that.
1: Kennedy himself was a heroin addict for 14 years, and he says recovery programs do work. That's the latest from the WKZO Newsroom. I'm Michael Arney. 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
4: I'm Ryan Recker. Infighting in the Michigan Republican Party after one state rep could be heard on recordings talking about a colleague. First reported by the Detroit News, the recordings reveal State Rep Jim DeSana of Carlton talking about fellow Republican Jamie Thompson of Brownstown Township. In the recording, DeSana could be heard accusing Thompson of, quote, having a victim mentality. Part of the accusation references the public statements Thompson made following the death of her 24-year-old daughter in 2021. House Speaker Republican Matt Hall was asked about it.
5: You know, she's been through a lot of things in her life with her family, a lot of really painful things, and she's always been very upfront about that, and she's always used that to spur positive change, you know, and to be there for other people that have gone through those things and to really be an inspiration and a leader for people.
4: And Hall did not say whether DeSana would be punished for the comments. Michigan U.S. Senator Alyssa Slotkin and other Democratic senators from across the nation announcing the Protect Our Polls Act, proposed legislation aimed at preventing President Donald Trump from having the ability to deploy troops or armed federal agents to polling places they would be prohibited from seizing election materials to.
6: Obviously, he lost in 2020. And the next thing we all knew, we were here on January 6th, many of us on the floor of the House, on the floor of the Senate, and in the case of myself, barricading myself in my office because of the attack on the Capitol. So I think, you know, fool me once, shame on you. Fool me twice, shame on me.
4: And if passed, they would need congressional approval to send troops to election sites. New robots at the big three factories angering the UAW. According to Cranes, General Motors installing dozens of robots on assembly lines at Factory Zero, where it has laid off more than 1,000 workers. The plant on the border of Detroit-Hamtramck increasingly begun adding advanced automation. GM says the robots necessary to stay competitive. UAW says manpower is being taken away. I'm Ryan Recker for the Michigan News Network.
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6: 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The Apollo 11 mission in 1969 marked a stunning achievement as Americans became the first humans to set foot on the moon. Neil Armstrong's iconic words, "That's one small step for man, one giant leap for mankind," echoed the spirit of innovation and exploration that defined the era. This triumph not only won the space race, but also inspired countless scientific and technological advances.
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12: The Markley Van Camp and Robin Show. Hey, if you're looking to lose weight, but you don't like needles, you've heard about, you know, the shot. I don't want to do that. Needles, they kind of freak me out. And then you heard about the side effects. You know, that one actress. Oh, my gosh. You don't want to be going through that.
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12: News update, David Van Camp.
14: Illinois Democrats at it again, trying to just run everybody out of the state. They really, really want to do that. It's like they're playing for draft picks. They've got a proposed social media tax. So, for example, every platform, this is put together, Gmail would pay about $24 million a year in this social media tax. Strava, which is that the biking app or the running app? I can't remember. I think that's the biking app.
12: Okay.
14: They'd pay about $312,000 a year. Goodreads, $312,000 a year. TripAdvisor, $47 million a year under this particular proposed tax on social media.
12: So don't cut spending. Just gouge more people to leave.
14: Yes.
12: Great idea, JB. Love that.
13: All right. Terrible.
12: Gotta get the Nimrods.
15: When the going gets tough.
16: Damn it, this is too hard.
15: The dumb get dumber.
12: How about a fat tax, JB?
13: It's Nimrods. Every pound you're overweight, on the market, you pay $1,000.
16: I love the poorly educated.
12: All right. Nimrods in the news. Happen again. This time, Southern California. Teens on the e-bikes. Right through Walmart. This dude named Vince, he's about ready to take somebody out. Says his daughter, who has autism, totally startled, almost took out his daughter and his wife.
13: Oh, boy.
12: And he's in a scooter. He is disabled. So there are some people talking about, okay, e-bike. How about Walmart, $100 gift card, and knock one of these sons of guns off of one of those?
14: Yeah, I like that. Bouncy.
13: I'm good with that, yeah.
12: All right. And that's Nimrods in the news.

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6: The Markley, Van Camp, and Robbins Show. Jamie Markley, David Van Camp, Scott Robbins, thank you for being here. It's time now for the five stories we're watching today.
7: One, two, three, four, five.
8: All right, number five. The Supreme Court has unanimously sided with a Texas man who says it's not a crime for marijuana users to have guns. Number four, one of the ringleaders of the UFC White House terror plot is a Mexican illegal alien who was granted DACA by the Obama administration.
9: Get him out.
8: Number three, some minority-owned and local subcontractors who helped build the Obama Presidential Center say they're owed millions and face financial ruin as the campus prepares to open on Juneteenth. Number two, J.D. Vance announced that 12.5 million oil barrels went through the Strait of Hormuz since last night. That's the most since the beginning of the Iran war. It's a little more than half of the usual daily average, so that'll probably pick up. I don't know about y'all. Where I live, I filled up for $3.11 a gallon yesterday. Pretty nice.
10: Yeah, nice.
11: Jeez, that's really good.
8: Yeah.
11: I'm where we live.
8: Number one, President Trump posted, quote, oil is flowing. Iran can never have a nuclear weapon. The stock markets are roaring. Jobs are at records and prices are dropping. Our country is strong, safe, and respected like never before. You're welcome, President DJT. I think they are getting pretty... I don't know. It's almost like they're surprised that there's been some conservatives pushing back against this memorandum of understanding.
10: You think they're truly surprised or acting surprised?
8: I don't know.
11: I think they might be truly surprised.
10: That could be. I mean, there are different times that people I know, like diehard Trump supporters, are ticked off at him for one thing or another, like the Epstein stuff. So he's still talking about this creep?
8: Yeah.
10: Like, whoa, whoa, whoa, whoa, that's not what you said before. Yeah. You know, I mean, I know the left's narrative is all these Trump people, they would follow him to the death. It's like, no, if he does something they don't like, they're going to let you know. Well, and yeah, there are some people not happy with this deal.
8: The
10: one thing I'm not sure yet is, well, first of all, there's no real signed deal.
8: Yeah.
10: Like, what exactly is it? And is this just a play for now, till the midterms are over, and then you're doing something else? I don't know.
11: Yeah. I don't know either.
8: No idea. I do know. I mean, one of the most diehard Trump guys I know, I shared a screen grab of some of our conversation last night. And, yeah, he's ticked. Now, part of it is because he's got family in Iran, and he would like to be able to visit I don't think he was born in America, but he would like to visit his ancestral homeland, but he can't.
10: Yeah.
8: So I think there's a personal side to it all, but he is ticked.

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1: The former Comstock Township superintendent, who was fired by the township board 2 weeks ago, had sought to get out of his contract last year, citing a hostile workplace. Scott Hess was fired without cause. He'll receive a payout of more than $412,000. Attorneys in the 66-page report from 2025 say his claims that the work environment was hostile has merit. He requested a negotiated contract buyout back on February 24, 2025. Now, he had issues with Township Treasurer Sandy Bloomfield. She called the report, quote, a localized weapon of mass distraction. Richland police recovering a stolen vehicle after a traffic stop Wednesday morning. Suspect was arrested. Now, the vehicle had been reported stolen in Kokomo, Indiana. It's been impounded, and police say it'll be returned to its owner. In the WKZO Newsroom, I'm Michael Arney. 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
3: I'm Ryan Recker. A group of juveniles allegedly responsible for over a dozen vehicle-related crimes are in jail after a deadly police chase.
4: Warren police wanted to pull over a Dodge with five juveniles wearing ski masks when they took off southbound on Shaner, and then the suspect vehicle crashed into a vehicle driven by a 48-year-old man from Detroit. He was pronounced dead at the hospital. Warren police captured four during a foot chase, and again, one remains on the run. Police believe the five juveniles are responsible for at least 15 car thefts in Warren and East Point within the last 48 hours.
5: Charlie Langton, Michigan News Network.
3: A Wayne County jury has found a Livonia man not guilty of attempted murder in the shooting of two men at Rockstar's Bar on New Year's Day. The verdict favoring 30-year-old Brian Lindsay, charged after father and son Dennis and Brendan Quinn were shot after a confrontation early in the morning, January 1st. Lindsay said he shot the men in self-defense. You can help scientists learn more about bats. The Michigan Bat Roosting Monitoring Program collecting reports from across the state to help keep track of the populations. It's a collaboration between the DNR and the MSU Extension's Michigan Natural Features Inventory. Research assistant Nicolette Sexton says the effort helps give a better picture of how animals live.
6: You kind of realize there's a current lack of our understanding of the basic biology and ecology of our Michigan bats. So the big thing we wanted to know, especially after some recent population declines, we wanted to know where bats are roosting across the state and when they're roosting as well.
3: And a lot new rental housing coming to the state of Michigan. Governor Gretchen Whitmer announcing nearly $19 million of low-income housing tax credits will be used to support the creation of 603 new affordable housing units across 13 developments in 9 communities. I'm Ryan Recker for the Michigan News Network.
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13: quiet and cool tonight. Temps in the mid-50s with mostly clear skies and wind settling. Friday, temperatures topping out near 70 with sunshine a bit breezy in the afternoon. Overnight Friday to Saturday, slight chance of a shower. Then Saturday, sunshine, temps near 70. Middle of the day, we could see a pop-up shower or thunder shower, but most of us will stay dry most of the time. Sunday, increasing clouds, temps near 71, so still staying cooler than average with rain overnight into Monday. Tracking Southwest Michigan's weather, I'm Storm Teammate Chief Meteorologist Ellen Baca.
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16: That's the law. You can't vote if you're not an American citizen. Yes, get your birth certificate. Yes, that's exactly right.
17: No problem.
16: I wanted a copy of my birth certificate. I went online. I got the birth certificate. I got it. It took a week. No problem.
18: There.
19: Right.
18: But they can't do it. They don't know how to spell birth certificate in the search engine.
19: Oh, it's really demeaning to women.
18: Yeah,
19: to say they just can't get it done.
18: I've heard this all.
19: It's like when they say black people can't find the DMV.
18: They don't know where it is.
19: That's infantilizing people. It's insane.
20: I had to go get my license renewed earlier this year, and it was just cracking me up because I was thinking about it because pretty much everybody who worked at my local DMV was black. They work there.
19: Wow.
18: So I'm like, drive around for like an hour and a half trying to figure out where it was.
20: Right. They're always late because there's something about, according to liberals, something about being black that makes you forget where the DMV is.
19: Yes. Can't find it.
18: Until you talk to real black people and like, well, now I know where the DMV is. Yeah.
19: Well, they look at you like you got eight heads. What do you mean? Yeah. Of course.
18: I know where it is.
19: Yeah, that dude on the street in New York asking all those people.
18: Right down.
19: You know where the DMV is? Well, of course I do.
18: Yeah. You're nuts.
19: Okay, this story out of the UK with the rape gangs that goes back decades, it's so much worse than you had heard before.
18: Yeah.
19: And this whole summary, this is like 213 pages. What's the name of the dude that put this together?
20: Rupert Lowe.
19: Yes. And now there are liberals in the UK saying he's very dangerous?
20: Yes, he's a very dangerous individual.
19: Because he put all this information together?
20: Yeah.
19: It's the scale of the crimes committed is staggering. This is in the executive summary of this report. It's been previously established that at the very least 250,000 young white girls have been subjected to repeated rape, gang rape, trafficking, torture, pregnancy, forced Islamic conversion, and lifelong trauma. The true number is probably higher. The perpetrators bear primary responsibility, yet the institutional failures that enabled them for decades must also be confronted. Oh my gosh. How could people just let this happen, go on and on and on? And so this woman, Sammy Woodhouse, who is a victim and now an advocate for victims, is doing some interviews. She talked about how a lot of these perpetrators had friends in high places, and that's how they would get away with it for so long.
21: Now, yes, these gangs, it was, operating throughout the United Kingdom. It is a very organised network of crime. And something else that was picked up on was the fact that these perpetrators had friends and family members in very high places. So for one example, when I was a child, I was abducted by Arshad Asim. His relative was a Labour politician called Jahangir Akhtar, and he and a police officer called PC Hassan Ali arranged a no prosecution deal. Now, what that meant was if he handed me over at a petrol station, he would not be prosecuted.
19: That's unbelievable. Just make a deal like that. She goes,
21: He's now been sentenced to prison for 35 years for that particular crime. And that's how I actually exposed the Rodham child abuse scandal, because I was naming the politicians and professionals involved.
19: Yes.
18: Jeez.
19: Yes. Naming people. And so as they were wrapping up the interview, she talked about what they're looking forward or what they're looking for going forward.
21: There's one thing that I've been asking for many years, and that is to pardon victims of criminal exploitation. So we wasn't just blamed, but we was also criminalized. So there are lots of victims throughout the country that still have criminal records. That campaign has been...
19: You become a criminal for complaining that you were raped and a victim. It is bonkers. It is amazing to me that you didn't have more fathers, brothers, uncles going out and just taking people out.
20: Yeah.
19: But that's what happens when you take everybody's guns.
20: Yeah, well, that's true.
19: Anyway, she goes on.
21: It's been going for many years now. It's up to Sammy's Law. So we're hoping that's going to come into effect. But also, you know, we want people deported if they're, you know, coming to our country and committing these crimes. Immigration in the UK is a huge, huge problem. But we're asking for changes within policing, within the NHS, within social care, within education, lots of policies and laws as well that needs to be changed. Now, I personally think we should have the death penalty. We don't have that in our country. But I think when you are committing such horrific crimes, you should face death.
19: Yeah.
20: Yeah.
18: I agree with her. Yeah.
19: Yeah,
18: and
19: you take
18: swiftly.
19: And rape a young girl. Yeah, you're dead.
18: Yeah, sorry.
19: Done.
18: Can't live amongst us anymore.
19: Nope. See you later.
18: And this unchecked immigration thing pisses me off, too.
19: Oh, my gosh.
18: And I really think the worm's starting to turn on this because they're suffocating.
19: Yes.
18: They're being overwhelmed by the whole thing. The system is broken. They know it's broken. They've known for a long time. And now you've got criminals involved.
19: No, and it is true. The world doesn't need any more nice guys. They need good men.
18: No, right.
19: That stand up for what's right.
20: Mm-hmm.
19: If it's saying we're not going to allow the Islamification of this country, then that's what it takes.
18: We're not going to do
19: it. Because you can't allow
18: it. No.
19: You just can't.
18: And, yeah, I mean, you can't. I'm looking for an example of, well, this country's really improved since they all came.
19: Oh,
18: where is that?
19: Yeah, name one.
18: I mean, seriously.
19: Yeah.
18: I mean, if you could look at it and go, well, this is really benefiting our society, like some of these yahoos will try to tell you,
20: mm-hmm.
18: But it isn't. We know it isn't.
19: No.
18: Crime goes up. The budget's bust. I mean, everything terrible happens.
19: Certainly not good for women.
18: And I am not anti-immigrant. If everybody does everything the way they're supposed to do it, it's going to be great.
19: Whatever you say, Whitey.
18: Take place,
19: okay, sure.
18: Yeah, I know.
19: Sure.
18: I feel like I'm that guy now.
19: No,
18: right? And I don't want to be that guy.
19: No, you're not that.
18: That's
19: guy.
18: True.
19: Dude, we've been given the qualifiers for years. Like, it's not like every Muslim is a bad person.
18: Absolutely not.
19: But what you've seen happen in the UK, different pockets of the world, and that woman, Sammy Woodhouse, said, if you think it's only happening here in the UK, crazy.
18: Oh, you're nuts. You're naive. And
19: yeah,
18: here's the thing. It's not
19: over.
18: Like they're sending. They're not rushing and pushing the best and the brightest to come to America.
19: Oh, it's whoever
18: or come
19: can make
18: to
19: it through.
18: Europe or whatever. No. It's emptying out the prisons and nut houses, too, and going, okay,
19: oh, that's
18: not
19: a whole
18: our problem,
19: different problem
18: anymore.
19: Oh, yeah.
18: Their problem now.
19: All right.
18: Yeah. All right.
19: Boy, I didn't know I was going to push your button like that. It's terrible.
18: It's terrible.
19: All right, it's that time. We do it a couple of times a day. Go around the table. It may not be the biggest story out there, but it caught your attention. David, what's your story here?
20: Well, the Obama Presidential Center is opening up in Chicago. They're having a big ceremony today, and no ceremony celebrating left-wing ideals in front of an ugly building would be complete without this introduction.
0: We'd also like to take a moment to recognize the original inhabitants of the land upon which we are gathered today.
17: Yes!
0: We honor the Anishinaabe, the Council of Three Fires, the Ojibwe, the Odawa, and the Potawatomi nations.
20: Yes. You've got to have the land acknowledgement.
19: Yes, of course.
20: Well, then, wait, so Barack Obama believes in keeping stolen land?
19: Apparently so.
20: And building a monument to himself on it?
19: Correct.
20: This is a war crime. I am literally shaking right now.
19: Well, if you think Barack is selfish, you might say his wife is worse. And I'll go, if we don't have time, I'll just make this my story. This was part of the Good Morning America interview with the Obamas. And Robin Roberts had one of her questions for them. It was like a rapid-fire question. Roll it.
1: One word to describe your next chapter. One word.
17: Fun.
22: Me.
1: That's what you call drop the mic.
17: You know what? You seem to be grading her higher on her answer.
19: Yeah, Robin loved that answer. Me. The next chapter.
18: Drop the mic.
23: Me.
19: What kind of self-consumption is that?
18: That's in
19: does
18: character,
19: that ring?
18: Though. That's totally
19: it is in character, but yeah. Does that ring with anybody?
18: No.
19: Like, yeah, that's the answer you want to hear from somebody. Oh, my goodness.
18: I would have preferred Grifter.
19: I would have preferred Big Mike.
18: Yeah.
19: Anyway, what's your story, Scotty?
18: Oh, my God. Well. It isn't the fraud in Minnesota, multiple other states. It isn't the child trafficking we've talked about over the border. The Biden administration, the failed track record, no. CNN, by the way, decided, well, here's the real problem in America. CNN actually is doing an investigation right now into the algae in the reflecting pond.
19: Oh, yeah.
18: After the Trump administration repaired it. The event was went into trouble, and they decided, well, we're going to test this right now. We're going to test the water. Talk about peak CNN. Well, here you go.
19: Okay.
24: And we're going to scoop up a water sample to see if we can get this tested.
19: Oh, yeah.
25: Yeah. CNN independently took the sample of water and consulted with a pool store that regularly tests water to help read the results. It showed phosphate levels far higher than what is recommended to keep algae at bay based on estimates for a pool that holds 6.5 million gallons of water.
26: If there's already some phosphate fertilizer in the water, that's really opportunistic, especially for the blue-green algae that can fix nitrogen. So they are having a field day out here, probably.
25: The Department of Interior says they believe some of the initial problem was residual algae that had accumulated in pipes and insists the filtration system called the ozone nanobubbler is working.
19: Yes.
18: It's a pool.
20: They went to a pool guy. That's awesome.
18: Yes.
20: It's a big day for pool guys.
18: They took the water in to be tested with a pool guy.
19: It's incredible.
18: Yeah. These people are ridiculous.
19: Yes.
18: I'm a reporter.
19: Well, I'll save my other story for later because you'll want to hear it. I had no idea that the whole furry movement is getting as big as it is.
18: You mean people dressing up as animals and stuff?
19: Yes.
18: And jumping into piles?
19: Yes.
18: Oh, boy.
19: It's really something, man. And they got all sorts of names for it. They're acting out their fursanas.
18: Yeah. Their what?
19: Fursanas.
20: Fursanas, yes.
19: Just
18: a play on fursana. Yeah.
19: Exactly. It's all this different play on words stuff with these people.
18: Oh, man.
19: But, yeah, it's way bigger than you probably think that it is.
18: I've maintained for a long time. You and the family are going to take a little trip in the summertime. You save up your money. You get to the hotel, and in the lobby, there's all these people walking around because their convention is there the same weekend you're there.
19: Oh, yeah. Like the Midwest Fur Fest near Chicago?
18: Oh, my God.
19: Oh, yeah. Oh, we got Nimrods of the News and News Update coming right up.

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15: All right. The Mark Lee Van Camp and Robin Show. You know, Father's Day is coming up on Sunday. If you're still trying to figure out what to get Dad, it's probably not the mug he wants. Certainly not a tie. Gift card, maybe, but he's probably going to forget about it in the drawer. You could get him something, though, that he'll actually use, and that is the Chef IQ Sense Smart Thermometer.
16: Yeah, I almost hate to admit that I love this thing because I've spent years in front of a grill learning, like, how it feels when the chicken is done perfectly and how a steak is done perfectly, and then this thing just comes in and makes those skills worthless.
15: It equalizes us, David. 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
15: Mm-hmm. Thank you.
16: Country, thank you.
15: Yes. Yes. News update, David Van Camp.
16: Ian Roberts. Remember this guy? This is the illegal alien who was the superintendent of Des Moines Public Schools.
15: Oh, yeah.
16: Yeah. And it just lied about a whole lot of things that he had done. Was in illegal possession of a gun. Ran from ICE when they came to get him.
15: Yep.
16: Well, he says, he did an interview with KCCI and says, I ran because of racism.
17: Oh, yeah?
16: It wasn't because he was afraid of getting caught.
18: But it was not an attempt to evade law enforcement. So immediately as I started to think about the possibility of who they are, I've seen the hundreds and hundreds of videos around the country. What happens when someone who looks like me is confronted by law enforcement? Certainly, under the circumstances where I also had access to firearms. So it was prudent for me to make a decision to protect my own personal safety.
16: It's responsible to run from the cops.
15: Right. Because of racism.
17: So tired of the looks like me. Just sick to death of it.
15: Yes.
17: You know?
15: Who buys that crap anymore? Jeez. You got to be pretty gullible. Yeah. All right, we got to get to Nimrod.
7: When the going gets tough.
19: Damn it, this is too hard.
7: The dumb get dumber.
20: All right, Dean.
7: It's Nimrod's in the News on the Markley, Van Camp, and Robbins Show.
21: I love the poorly educated.
15: All right. Nimrod's in the News. You got to tell me, is the cat the Nimrod or the owner? The headline, rabid cat terrorizes Central Florida neighborhood.
17: Oh, my.
15: Bites five people and a puppy.
17: Rabid cat?
15: Yes.
17: Oh, my.
15: This woman, 31-year-old Angelica Perez, who says, yeah, I feed my cats. I feed strays. I feed them all. Do you vaccinate the cats? No.
17: Mm.
15: Well, this rabid cat has attacked five people and a four-month puppy.
17: Dang.
15: So now she is facing charges for that.
17: Sorry.
15: And that's Nimrod's in the News.

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5: 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Jamie Markley, David Van Camp, Scott Robbins. And now, the five stories we're watching today.
6: 1, 2, 3, 4, 5.
7: All right, number five, the Department of Justice has charged 15 people in a massive food stamp fraud ring in Massachusetts. 11 of them were illegal aliens using stolen American identities.
8: No way.
9: Weird. No one's illegal on stolen land.
8: No.
7: Number five, speaking of which, one of the ringleaders of the UFC White House terror plot is a Mexican illegal alien who was granted DACA by the Obama administration in 2014. Number three, some minority-owned and local subcontractors who helped build the Obama Presidential Center say they're owed millions and, well, they're facing financial ruin as the campus prepares to open on Juneteenth.
9: Which, is, by the way, was built on stolen land.
8: Yes.
9: We know that because there was a land acknowledgement.
7: Yes, during the ceremony today, there was a land acknowledgement, yes.
8: Pay the contractors.
7: Right.
8: Pay the people who built, pay them. Big O, write the check.
7: Yeah. Number two, J.D. Vance announces 12.5 million oil barrels went through the Strait of Hormuz since last night, the most since the beginning of the war. It's a little more than half the usual daily average. Number one, Iran is warning that they might cancel all upcoming negotiations and reimpose the mining of the Strait of Hormuz because Israel is continuing to strike Hezbollah targets in southern Lebanon.
9: Okay.
8: Yep.
9: So we're threatening this now.
7: Yeah.
9: We might do this. Well, how about Karg Island? How about we just bomb that then?
7: Well, I think, yeah, I mean, the...
9: That's not behaving.
7: It could be that, you know, you let the oil flow out for a few days or a couple of weeks, make sure that you're avoiding a shortage, and then boom, it's go time again. I don't know.
9: Yeah, man, oh, man.
8: Gosh, dang.
9: Okay, see what happens. If you're just joining us, I had this clip of this LGBT group that was freaking out in upstate New York because the town decided they were taking the pride flag down because it hadn't gone through the proper channels. There was a, like... supervisor just said, "Oh, I declare it Pride Month. What's going up?" And they voted on it. They know it's coming down, and there was a freak out, right?
8: Mm-hmm.
9: And a woman screaming, and the dude that's filming is running for town supervisor, and he's trying to say, "I don't hate anybody."
10: I've never seen so much hate and rage from a particular demographic or social group.
11: Really?
12: Trying to kill the people I love.
11: What's in your camera, huh?
9: Nice comeback, old man.

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7: The Markley Van Camp and Robin Show. Hey, if you want to lose some weight, but you don't like needles, I mean, you've heard about the shots. You're like, man, they're effective, but I don't want to do the needles. And then you heard about side effects. Like, whoa, this could, like, erupt at any time. Like, where you would need depends, that's no good. 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
17: That's right. 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
17: Well, you know, you're talking about Major League Baseball and the whole Pride Night fallout because some players didn't want to wear the rainbow flag stuff. They wanted to put Bible verses on their hats, whatever. A professional baseball team in Pennsylvania, it's with the Atlantic League, independent league, but pretty successful for among the independent leagues. The York Revolution, they have forfeited tonight's game because the players said, we're not wearing the Pride jersey.
18: Whoa. The whole team.
7: Good for them.
17: Wow. Yeah, this is the league that Trevor Bauer is currently playing in.
7: Oh, yeah.
17: Yeah. And but, yeah, the York Revolution said, no, we're out. The team, though, said, well, we're deeply troubled and profoundly disappointed by the decisions of these few players who said, we're not putting on the jersey.
7: Few players? Sounds like the whole team.
17: Sounds like a lot of the team, yeah. Enough of the team. I mean, dang.
18: Yeah, you couldn't put a team on the field.
17: Yeah.
18: There were no numbers there? Okay.
7: Well, you got, what, 25 on a roster?
18: Yeah.
7: You can't field nine? And you're saying a few players?
17: Yeah.
7: Yeah. That's more than a few. All right, we got to get the Nimrods. Here we go.
9: When the going gets tough.
19: Damn it, this is too hard.
9: The dumb get dumber.
19: All right, Dean.
9: It's Nimrods in the News on the Markley, Van Camp, and Robbins Show.
19: I love the poorly educated.
7: All right. Nimrods in the News. We go to North Carolina. You got to learn some anger management. I mean, you get into a little argument with the girlfriend. It's not time to ram her car.
18: Oh, no.
7: On the road. You don't do that. This was on the highway. 20-year-old Jerion Powell was chasing 20-year-old Nyasha Faison.
18: Jerion and Nyasha.
7: Yes. Hmm. Stormy romance. Apparently, he struck her car, causing her to crash. Then he lost control of his car and was ejected when it rolled over. But he's facing all sorts of charges, including first-degree attempted murder.
18: Wow, wait.
7: Driving while impaired, a bunch of other stuff. And that's Nimrods in the News.
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2: Making a case for the deal. I'm Lee Silicera, Fox News. Vice President Vance set to travel to Switzerland to sign off on the Memorandum of Understanding with Iran that aims to end the conflict and dismantle Iran's nuclear program.
3: A Memorandum of Understanding provides a pathway for Iran to see billions of dollars in unfrozen assets, sanctions relief, and even economic development.
4: But in order for that to happen, the Iranians have to perform. And if they don't perform, as we've said before, they don't get any of the benefits of the bargain.
3: Vice President J.D. Vance argues Americans are already benefiting with oil again flowing to the Strait of Hormuz. A 60-day memorandum of understanding does allow Iran to export and sell its oil supply, an outcome Vance says is not a major concession. Vance says he expects to travel to Switzerland this weekend to begin technical talks on Iran's nuclear stockpile.
2: Fox's Jared Halpern at the White House. Secretary of War Pete Hegseth meeting with NATO allies in Brussels, announcing a Pentagon review of American forces in Europe.
20: NATO 3.0 is post-Cold War recognition that it needs to go back to a real hardline military alliance.
2: Hegseth saying the outcome of the review will depend on how quickly European allies take responsibility for their own security. Three former members of the military awarded the Medal of Honor at a White House ceremony.
22: I'm so proud of them. A 250-year tradition of the bravest and greatest heroes ever to walk the earth.
2: Retired Marine Corps Major James Capers, honored for his bravery during the Vietnam War. Major Nick Dockery received the award for his service in Afghanistan. And Colonel John Ripley received the award posthumously for his heroism in Vietnam. Wall Street stocks rose, erasing much of yesterday's losses. The Dow adds 72. The Nasdaq up 496. 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
2: An Army sergeant is found guilty of attempted murder for a mass shooting at a base in Georgia.
30: Sergeant Cornelius Radford is found guilty by a military judge at Fort Stewart, Georgia, where he's shot and wounded five people last August. His ex-fiancee, who'd followed him to the base, then four soldiers, before being subdued by a group of other soldiers. It's six counts of attempted murder, including someone Radford shot at and missed. He pled guilty in March to aggravated assault and domestic violence charges, but says he never intended to kill anyone. Defense attorneys say he was suicidal and hoping he'd be killed by police. One victim was shot in the face, one in the chest, the others in the back and abdomen. A sentencing hearing is scheduled Monday. Chris Foster, Fox News.
2: A 21-year-old man has been charged with a hate crime, arson, and other offenses after authorities in Chicago say he burned a cross in a popular park. Merlin Liu admitted to a local TV station this week that he was responsible for the cross burning in Grant Park June 9th, but he said he was protesting President Trump and not using the burning cross as a historical symbol of hate. Grant Park is where President Obama delivered his acceptance speech in 2008. The latest numbers on the job market are mixed.
5: Fewer people signed up for unemployment benefits in the most recent report. New claims declined to 226,000 last week, down 4,000 from the previous week, though continuing claims, those remaining on benefits, rose to 1.8 million, an increase of 24,000, suggesting some people were taking longer to find a new position. That report is from the week of June 6th. Fed Chair Kevin Warsh wrapped up his first news conference assessing the labor markets as stable. He says the 3 to 6 month trend, which he considers more important than a 1 month report, is moving in a good direction.
2: Fox's Ginny Casola, the NYPD says 2 million people attended today's Knicks championship parade and also says multiple people were arrested, though exact numbers have not yet been released. I'm Lisa LaSara. This is Fox News.
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8: U.S. Health and Human Services Secretary Robert F. Kennedy Jr. announcing a big investment for behavioral health programs. Wednesday afternoon in Metro Detroit in Clinton Township, Kennedy said the $700 million in funding is part of President Trump's Great American Recovery Initiative to address addiction and serious mental illness. He says the money will be used for behavioral health programs.
10: Everybody is just checking boxes, and there's no more contact with the addict. And that's one of the problems. There's nobody really accountable and watching him over the life cycle of his recovery to make sure that he's getting the help that he needs. And this program is a model program for doing just that.
8: Kennedy himself was a heroin addict for 14 years, and he says recovery programs do work. That's the latest from the WKZO newsroom. I'm Michael Arney. More news, WKZO.com.
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1: 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He beat them before. He'll do it again. Marine, homicide prosecutor, Attorney General, Mike Cox for governor. 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

0: 1937, 3 rockets. 1946, 6 rockets. 1256, 6 rockets. That's just yesterday. Doesn't sound like two drones in the middle of a desert to me. I'll be right back. For thousands of years, the great books of Western civilization have shaped the moral and political imagination of the West. 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
2: World Sickle Cell Day is Friday. Bronson Healthcare is highlighting its continued progress in expanding coordinated specialized care for children and adults with sickle cell disease in Southwest Michigan. It's a rare disease. An estimated 100,000 people in the U.S. have the inherited blood disorder. Sickle cell disease can lead to severe pain, anemia, infections, organ damage, and other serious health complications. Bronson has received approximately $300,000 in state funding since 2023 to strengthen care for patients living with it. Heavy focus is on the pediatric population. Latest award, an $80,000 grant from Michigan Department of Health and Human Services, will support continued expansion of that work, but with specialized attention to adult patients. Bronson cares for about 120 patients with sickle cell disease. In the WKZO Newsroom, I'm Michael Arney.
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8: Quiet and cool tonight. Temps in the mid-50s with mostly clear skies and wind settling. Friday, temperatures topping out near 70 with sunshine, a bit breezy in the afternoon. Overnight Friday to Saturday, slight chance of a shower. Then Saturday, sunshine, temps near 70. Middle of the day, we could see a pop-up shower or thunder shower, but most of us will stay dry most of the time. Sunday, increasing clouds, temps near 71, so still staying cooler than average with rain overnight into Monday. Tracking Southwest Michigan's weather, I'm Storm Team 8 Chief Meteorologist Ellen Baca.
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2: The four finalists become Grand Rapids' next police chief met with the community Wednesday night at Grand Rapids City Hall. Their interim Grand Rapids Police Chief Joe Trigg, Kalamazoo Public Safety Captain Rafael Diaz, Detroit Police Department Deputy Chief Mark Bliss, and retired University of Texas Police Chief Eve Stevens. They were asked about what they would do if they were named chief, what concerns they have, and about their experience. City Manager Mark Washington says he wants to make a decision by the end of this month. Michigan Department of Treasury says they'll have an updated phone system installed next month. Officials telling the House Oversight Committee Tuesday that people are having trouble getting in touch with them due to the outdated system that can't handle peak demand and it kicks callers off. The new system has been in place for non-residential text matters, and they say it is working very well. That's the latest from the WKZO Newsroom. I'm Michael Arney.
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7: Quiet and cool tonight. Temps in the mid-50s with mostly clear skies and wind settling. Friday temperatures topping out near 70 with sunshine, a bit breezy in the afternoon. Overnight Friday to Saturday, slight chance of a shower. Then Saturday, sunshine, temps near 70. Middle of the day, we could see a pop-up shower or a thunder shower, but most of us will stay dry most of the time. Sunday, increasing clouds, temps near 71, so still staying cooler than average with rain overnight into Monday. Tracking Southwest Michigan's weather, I'm Storm Team 8 Chief Meteorologist Ellen Baca.
8: 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Plus, we open the phone lines to hear from you as well. Doesn't matter what the topic is. We're going to be all over it. Plus, we're going to make you think, going to make you angry, going to make you smile, might make you laugh, might even get you to sing along. Don't miss even 1 second of the Joe Pags Show right here. Weeknights 9 to midnight on WKZO.
9: Crazy with a dose of common sense. This is the Mike Levin Show.
10: The Mike Levin Show.